0: the city of Toronto more money than they've ever seen in their lives, over $9 billion. We're going to continue supporting the mayor. She's doing an incredible job. So read between the lines.
1: It's a far cry from Ford's prediction during the 2023 mayoral race that electing Chow would be an unmitigated disaster. Chow was running against Brad Bradford and Chris Alexander among a packed slate of about 50 other candidates. A new study suggests diverting intoxicated people from emergency rooms to a safe recovery space can help free up valuable healthcare resources and offer more suitable care. One doctor at Toronto General Hospital says the impact of diverting patients who are medically stable from the ER is transformative. Opening acts and a backing band have pulled out of Ed Sheeran's tour in solidarity with rapper Macklemore. Macklemore, after expressing pro-Palestinian views as the opening act this month, was dropped from Sheeran's tour. More from ABC's Laura Spencer on what Macklemore had to say in a social media post.
2: The same love rapper, partly blaming Patriots and Gillette Stadium owner Robert Kraft for his removal, alleging he rallied other stadium owners and gave Sheeran an ultimatum. Kraft responded, saying the decision was a result of Macklemore's recent actions and a broader history of anti-Semitic rhetoric and imagery that we believe has been deeply offensive and hurtful to the Jewish community.
1: Sheeran said the decision to cut Macklemore from the Loop tour was the promoter's, not his own. This is the Canadian Press. In sports, Edmonton Oilers general manager Stan Bowman says he knew the team's signing of forward Alex Fermentin would generate some backlash from the fan base, but he says the team did due diligence before making the signing, and it was the right decision. Fermentin was one of five members of Canada's 2018 World Junior team acquitted last year of sexual assault charges. The New Jersey Devils have hired Jessica Campbell as manager of hockey development. Campbell, from Saskatchewan, joins the Devils after spending the previous two seasons as an assistant coach with the Seattle Kraken. She's the first woman to serve as an on-bench full-time assistant coach in the NHL. The Toronto Blue Jays may get some reinforcements soon as they try to revive their flagging playoff push. Manager John Schneider says pitcher Trey Yesavage could return to the mound Sunday or Monday after undergoing knee surgery in August. And the Vancouver Whitecaps can move a step closer to a fifth straight Voyagers Cup title when they visit CF Montreal tonight. The winner of the series will face Hamilton's Forge in the tournament final. From the Canadian Press, I'm Hannah Stoles.
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12: 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It's Intelligence for Your Life. 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Let's talk about crocheting, because it's not just for grannies anymore. It became one of the hot crafting trends as a way to battle stress over the last 2 years. The trend forecasting company WGSN calls it, quote, the craft core movement. And crocheting symbolizes down-home comfort and nostalgia, of course. It brings back memories of snuggling under crocheted blankets on grandma's couch. As far as the stress-relieving effect, the Stress Institute in Atlanta reports that the repetitive motion of crocheting triggers our relaxation response. It also, by the way, requires what physiologists call two-handed bilateral cross-body hand motions. To put that simply, it forces us to use both hands simultaneously. That takes a lot of brain power, so you have less mental energy to stress out. Get on board the craft core movement with crocheting.
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12: Coming up in just a moment, we now know dementia can start changing the brain up to 20 years before memory problems develop. So we're going to share the warning signs that show up long before any cognitive symptoms. It's Intelligence for Your Health, and it's next.
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1: For a while now, I think most of us have thought Alzheimer's begins with memory loss. But now neurologists are saying the earliest warning signs show up way before somebody forgets a name. But it can begin changing the brain up to 20 years before somebody develops noticeable memory problems. So according to neurologists at UCLA and Stanford, some of the earliest clues are not cognitive at all. So here are some of the early symptoms that frequently appear in people who are later diagnosed with Alzheimer's. First, depression or anxiety that starts later in life. If mood problems develop around the age of 55 or 60, not earlier, that can be a signal. And studies show the dementia risk is more than double among people diagnosed with depression later in life. Another sign, irritability or agitation. More than half of people with Alzheimer's have at least one psychiatric symptom before experiencing any cognitive decline. So if you feel mad or start complaining all the time or have increased conflicts, you should be talking to a geriatric psychiatrist. And one more early sign of potential dementia is weaker grip strength. And I just put this in an email last week. Every 11-pound decrease in hand grip strength was linked to a 20% increase in dementia risk. Now, those symptoms do not mean somebody has Alzheimer's. But if several changes appear together, we can't ignore them. New tests can now detect Alzheimer's much earlier than ever before.
2: Intelligence for your life.
1: Coming up, are you like me? Have you ever had a panic attack, even a little one with sweaty palms and increased heart rate? Now you can conquer any panic attack. You just have to know the latest research, and that's coming up.
0: This is 800-CJBQ.

0: Ever have a panic attack, even a little tiny one like sweaty palms and increased heart rate? You start to panic. Well, now you can conquer any panic attack. You just have to know the latest research. Next time you feel one coming on, force yourself to exhale for twice as long as you inhale. For example, breathe in for a count of three, right? But breathe out for a count of six. That's it. Breathe out longer. The longer you sustain that pattern, the more likely you are to stop a panic attack in its tracks. And this comes from Dr. Jane McGonigal, a performance studies expert who specializes in helping people overcome depression, anxiety, and traumatic brain injury. Dr. McGonigal calls that technique power breathing. She says it's proven to help calm even the most freaked out nervous system because it mimics the way we normally breathe when we're not in fight or flight mode. So remember, breathe in for a count of three, breathe out for a count of six, and your panic attack is solved.
1: Intelligence for your life.
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2: From the National Newsroom of the Canadian Press, I'm Hannah Stoles. U.S. President Donald Trump has signed an order to remove Canadian goods from federal procurement. The presidential order points to Ottawa's Buy Canadian policy after the president targeted Canada with tariffs and threats of annexation. The order says the United States Trade Representative will monitor for circumstances that may require the need for further action. Trump's order said the move would affect access to goods the U.S. agreed to cover at the federal level, amounting to over $280 billion annually.
3: Mark, I'm sure I speak for a lot of people in saying you're a great progressive leader with whom we share so many values, but also with whom we have a shared opportunity.
2: Prime Minister Mark Carney traveled to Liverpool in the United Kingdom for his first bilateral meeting with UK Prime Minister Andy Burnham. In their official meeting, the two leaders talked about defence, trade, and the development of artificial intelligence. Burnham says Canada and the UK have new opportunities to cooperate. The two leaders watched the Everton Football Club soccer matchup today, Burnham's favorite team. The union representing Canadian workers at Stellantis wants the federal government to intervene. The automaker is looking to sell its idled Brampton, Ontario assembly plant to Canadian armored vehicle maker Rochel. Unifor National President Lana Payne warns in a letter to the industry minister that if Stellantis is successful in selling, the company would

0: be abandoning vehicle production at the plant. BC Premier David Eby says British Columbia must be election ready. The Premier says while he does not have an election announcement to make, it's important for British Columbians to have a say about the direction of the province, given the incredible disruption that U.S. President Donald Trump has brought to the provincial economy and politics.
1: We have a one-vote majority. One of our MLAs, Joan Phillip, tragically passed away this summer, and we have two MLAs with cancer. And so we're election ready as the NDP. Elections BC should be election ready. And I see the Conservatives are having a lot of discussions about their own internal work.
0: Eby says that if there was an election, the ballot question would be about the best direction of the province, given the upheaval caused by Trump. In Los Angeles, an investigation into a local news helicopter crash that claimed the life of a news reporter, pilot, and a victim on the ground is now underway. ABC's Trevor Ault with the story.
2: Helicopters from several local TV stations were reporting live Tuesday over this deadly rush hour crash between an SUV and a bus. And KNBC's chopper suddenly dropped, exploding on impact. The pilots of the other helicopters scrambling to report what they saw.
3: It's a helicopter, and right now we're thinking it's TV4.
4: We've just received the confirmation that, in fact, News Chopper 4 went down just before 7 o'clock tonight.
2: Longtime KNBC anchor Colleen Williams breaking the news of the death of their colleagues as they were learning it themselves.
0: The bus crash also claimed two lives. This is the Canadian Press. In sports, Edmonton Oilers general manager Stan Bowman says he knew the team's signing of forward Alex Fermentin would generate some backlash from the fan base, but he says the team did due diligence before making the signing, and it was the right decision. Fermentin was one of five members of Canada's 2018 World Junior team acquitted last year of sexual assault charges. The New Jersey Devils have hired Jessica Campbell as manager of hockey development. Campbell, from Saskatchewan, joins the Devils after spending the previous two seasons as an assistant coach with the Seattle Kraken. She's the first woman to serve as an on-bench full-time assistant coach in the NHL. The Toronto Blue Jays may get some reinforcements soon as they try to revive their flagging playoff push. Manager John Schneider says pitcher Trey Yesavage could return to the mound Sunday or Monday after undergoing knee surgery in August. And the Vancouver Whitecaps can move a step closer to a fifth straight Voyagers Cup title when they visit CF Montreal tonight. The winner of the series will face Hamilton's Forge in the tournament final. From the Canadian Press, I'm Hannah Stoles.
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12: Making you the smartest person in the room, it is the John Tesh Radio Show. I'm your grateful host. Let's do this. When are packages most likely to be stolen from your doorstep? What do you think? Well, according to the recent data from the smart home security company Vivint, it turns out criminals are more likely to strike on one day of the week in particular, and that would be Mondays. One in three people surveyed say they've been the victim of package theft on a Monday. Tuesday was a close second, and the least common day for packages to be stolen was Saturday, obviously because that's when people are most likely to be home. The research also discovered the time of day packages are most likely to be stolen, and by a large margin, packages were mostly commonly stolen in the afternoon. Not only are more packages delivered in the afternoon, it's also when people are out of the house, working, going to school, or running errands. And the safest time for packages to be delivered was at nighttime. Makes sense. Only 11% of people said that they've had packages stolen after dark when most people are at home.
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12: Coming up in just a moment, and this will be a conversation starter for you and yours. What happens to a relationship when one partner lives at the gym and the other one never works out. I'm going to tell you why couples therapists say this exercise gap isn't necessarily a problem. It's how you talk about it. Stand by.
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I'm John Tesh, and thanks for all the positive feedback we've been receiving from all over the Quincy area on joining the winning team here at CJBQ. 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
1: From the National Newsroom of the Canadian Press, I'm Hannah Stoles. U.S. President Donald Trump has signed an order to remove Canadian goods from federal procurement. The presidential order points to Ottawa's Buy Canadian policy after the president targeted Canada with tariffs and threats of annexation. Trump's order says the move would affect access to goods the United States agreed to cover at the federal level, amounting to over $280 billion annually. U.S. President Donald Trump suggested that the European Union allowing Canada to become an associate member could be a hostile act. He threatened to respond to the proposed move by imposing more tariffs on the bloc. Trump conditioned his threat Wednesday on the intention of European leaders. He also suggested the U.S. could cut off trade with Europe in certain areas. Ontario Premier Doug Ford says he's fully on board with Prime Minister Mark Carney's plan to see private investors take over operations at Canada's four largest airports in Toronto, Montreal, Calgary, and Vancouver. Mark Carney has said the government is not looking to privatize airports, but rather to change their operational structure, and the government would reinvest the money that's raised into regional airports. Ford called it a fabulous idea, and it should be expanded.
2: We're working with down in Niagara to expand that airport to attract more tourists, and continue to advocate for Billy Bishop as well, and Toronto Pearson, and the other three other airports, major airports in the country. That's going to be up to the federal government.
1: Ford has been pushing for the Island Airport to be expanded so it can accommodate jets. That's even after Ottawa rejected the plan. A virtual assembly hosted by conservative elder statesman Preston Manning next week will hear from both sides in the separation debate. Manning says it's important to hold the event to help the undecided in the referendum decide. He says the rhetoric has been negative and has even enveloped Premier Daniel Smith, who will be talking about Alberta staying in Canada on the first day. He says some have accused her of being a separatist.
3: Despite the legislation that's been passed here, despite speech after speech that's been given on this, how did that happen? Well, because the secession angle, you know, it's controversial, it's negative, and it gets more play.
1: The October 19th referendum will ask whether Alberta should remain in Canada or if there should be a second binding referendum on starting the legal process to separate. While on his way to North Carolina Wednesday, President Trump suggested to reporters that he's owed his name on the Kennedy Center building due to the money he claims he's raised towards its repairs, saying without him, they wouldn't have a facility.
4: I think that the Trump administration should certainly have recognition, because frankly, if we don't do that, it's going to close. It'll end up being ripped down. It's in very, very bad shape, very dangerous shape.
1: Congress has already earmarked $257 million for renovations for the Kennedy Center. This is the Canadian Press. In sports, Edmonton Oilers general manager Stan Bowman says he knew the team's signing of forward Alex Fermentin would generate some backlash from the fan base, but he says the team did due diligence before making the signing, and it was the right

0: great decision. Fermentin was one of five members of Canada's 2018 World Junior Team acquitted last year of sexual assault charges. The New Jersey Devils have hired Jessica Campbell as manager of hockey development. Campbell, from Saskatchewan, joins the Devils after spending the previous two seasons as an assistant coach with the Seattle Kraken. She's the first woman to serve as an on-bench full-time assistant coach in the NHL. The Toronto Blue Jays may get some reinforcement soon as they try to revive their flagging playoff push. Manager John Schneider says pitcher Trey Yesavage could return to the mound Sunday or Monday after undergoing knee surgery in August. And the Vancouver Whitecaps can move a step closer to a fifth straight Voyagers Cup title when they visit CF Montreal tonight. The winner of the series will face Hamilton's Forge in the tournament final. From the Canadian Press, I'm Hannah Stoles.
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2: A few clouds tonight, down to 13 degrees. Tomorrow, mix of sun and cloud and a high of 24. Clear tomorrow night, down to 13. And sunshine on Friday with a high of 21.
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4: On October 3rd, Trenton United Church is hosting their annual Walk and Roll for Refugees fundraiser. 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
12: John Tesh with you. And you know, we often talk about finding ways to reduce clutter because it's associated with raising our stress levels. We've shown you many studies on this. But here's a case for adding a little clutter back in when you want physical evidence of the things you love most. This is according to Esquire magazine editor Dave Holmes. He says, we're living in an ephemeral age where so much of what we encounter is temporary and fleeting. For example, take streaming songs and movies. We no longer have a ticket stub to remind us of the movie we just saw. And a lot of our music lives on our phones now. Holmes says, go ahead and declutter to feel less stress. But when it comes to experiences you love, from date nights with your partner to a memorable camping trip with friends, consider bringing something home with you each time, even if it adds more clutter to your life. You get it? Research shows sentimental items serve as a visual reminder of your blessings, and that increases life satisfaction.
13: Intelligence for your life.
12: And coming up, if you're a true crime fan, psychologists say all of that crime content could be messing with your brain and your sense of safety. In a moment, I'm going to tell you about so-called true crime brain. Stand by.
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1: From the National Newsroom of the Canadian Press, I'm Hannah Stoles. U.S. President Donald Trump signed an order today directing federal agencies overseeing government procurement in the U.S. to remove all products of Canadian origin. The move is the latest escalation of the trade war by the Trump administration after trade talks broke down last month. The presidential order says Canada unreasonably imposed new barriers to United States companies seeking to access the Canadian government procurement market. It wasn't immediately clear what would be affected by the new policy. Former opposition leader and conservative statesman, Preston Manning, is hosting a virtual assembly next week to talk about Alberta's future in Canada. Manning says the two-day forum will hear from both sides in the separation debate, which is being held to help the undecided in next month's referendum.
2: I think people do want more information on what are the pros and cons of these various options. The Premier presumably will expand on what exactly is meant by a sovereign province within the Federation. So I think there are a lot of undecided people, and hopefully this will help them make up their minds.
1: Alberta Premier Daniel Smith has called a referendum for October 19th on whether Alberta should remain in Canada or whether it's time to hold a second binding referendum on starting the legal process to separate. Digital sovereignty is taking center stage at a major artificial intelligence conference, with AI leaders saying homegrown buildouts and collaboration among trusted allies are the key to avoiding dependence on less reliable states. Artificial intelligence minister Evan Solomon says a failure to construct data centers at home would leave Canada beholden to its neighbors.
3: If we don't build it here, we've got to buy it from someone else. And if we don't innovate here, we've got to rent it from someone else. And if we don't make the rules here, we got to follow someone else's.
1: The comments come amid renewed concerns over digital sovereignty after U.S. President Donald Trump labeled Lake Ontario as Lake America, a change that popped up on some Canadian online maps. BC Premier David Eby says British Columbia must be election ready. The Premier says while he doesn't have an election announcement to make, it's important for British Columbians to have a say about the direction the province is going in, given the incredible disruption that U.S. President Donald Trump has brought to the province's economy and politics.

0: politics.
1: We have a one-vote majority. One of our MLAs, Joan Phillip, tragically passed away this summer, and we have two MLAs with cancer. And so we're election ready as the NDP. Elections BC should be election ready. And I see the Conservatives are having a lot of discussions about their own internal work.
0: EB says that if there was an election, the ballot question would be about the best direction of the province given the upheaval caused by Trump. And a Charlottetown pool is getting a small but important extension after being found just short of the length needed for sanctioned competitions. The Simmons Sports Center pool needs another 8 to 12 millimeters to reach the required 25 meters under Swimming Canada rules. This is the Canadian Press. In sports, the Winnipeg Jets have suspended goaltender Connor Hellebuyck for failure to report to training camp. The team didn't specify the length of the suspension. Hellebuyck, a three-time Vezina Trophy winner and 2025 Hart Trophy winner as NHL MVP, publicly requested a trade from the team on August 27th. Goalie Thatcher Demko won't be a full participant when the Vancouver Canucks open training camp in Penticton, BC. General manager Ryan Johnson says the 30-year-old American netminder is still recovering after having season-ending hip surgery in late January. CF Montreal has qualified for the Canadian Championship Final, beating the Vancouver Whitecaps. Montreal will be participating in their first Canadian Championship Final since 2023, knocking off the defending champions as Vancouver's run of consecutive titles ends with four. And the Toronto Blue Jays earned a critical 5-1 win over the Detroit Tigers. George Springer tacked on a run with an RBI single in the fifth. From the Canadian Press, I'm Hannah Stolz.
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3: A few clouds tonight, down to 13 degrees. Tomorrow, mix of sun and cloud and a high of 24. Clear tomorrow night, down to 13. And sunshine on Friday with a high of 21.
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8: My name is John Tesh. Welcome to your new and improved life in about 2 minutes or less. And if you've ever woken up in the middle of the night and watched the minutes and hours tick by, happened to me last night, getting more and more anxious, thinking you'll never fall back asleep, there's a solution from sleep psychologist Catherine Hall, and I have it for you. It's paradoxical intention. Now, this is a sleep strategy. It's been a part of cognitive behavioral treatments for insomnia for decades. The simplest way to describe it is this. Rather than trying to fall back asleep, force yourself to stay awake as long as possible. Yeah, because when you focus on staying awake, it frees you from sleep anxiety. Makes sense, right? And people who use this technique fall asleep faster than those who don't. Paradoxical intention. It's a paradox because it's harder to sleep when we're fixated on it. Sleep is something we can't control. It happens involuntarily. So if we try and force ourselves to sleep, it only increases sleep anxiety, which inhibits sleep even more. So just be okay with not falling asleep. Embrace it. Let yourself get bored. Because neurons in the brain induce sleep in response to boredom. That's why your eyes would get heavy reading textbooks when you were in school. That's paradoxical intention, and it can help you get to sleep. And one of the techniques I use, and it really works, put myself back to sleep when I wake up in the middle of the night, is I listen, I put my headphones on, my earbuds, right, and I listen to a boring podcast or especially a boring book. You got to stay away from scary fiction and history, and also stay away from self-help books, but you can find plenty of boring stuff. I do. I have.
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0: is on the region as a result.
1: If they do that, if I think it's at all a hostile act, I will put very serious tariffs or stop trading with Europe on many things.
0: Canadian Prime Minister Mark Carney also addressed this on Wednesday, saying the country is seeking a unique alliance with the bloc, not a membership. Prime Minister Mark Carney's office says Canada has formally applied to join the UK-led Joint Expeditionary Force as a full-time member, a bid that London is supporting. Carney met for the first time with British Prime Minister Andy Burnham. Carney says Canada is looking forward to cooperating with the UK.
2: You're putting those values, those progressive values, to work internationally with Ukraine, with the difficult situation in the Middle East, aspects there, and now an opportunity for us to build together the right values around AI, the right values on how we cooperate on defense and trade and beyond.
0: Canadian officials say London and Ottawa are also in active talks on merging their proposed defense financing initiatives to amplify their effects. Conservative leader Pierre Poilievre kicked off his address to his caucus Thursday with a promise that the official opposition will unite behind the national interest. He says the country is in precarious times, where people can't afford their bills, are losing their jobs, crime is rising, and the economy is facing unfair tariffs. Poilievre also warned against conflating criticism of the government with criticism of the country itself, arguing it's not disloyal to hold the Liberals to account. A new report from the teachers' union in Greater Victoria, BC, says there are more than 20 instances of student-on-staff violence every day in their school district. The Greater Victoria Teachers Association says the report gleans its findings from more than 6,000 violent incident reports from the district. Association President Carolyn Howe says that while the report is focused on Greater Victoria, the phenomenon is far more far-reaching.
3: It is not like a problem in Victoria alone. We know this is provincial, and in fact, it's a national problem. The Canadian Teachers Federation has studied it. And if you asked any elementary teacher across the province, what do you know about violence in schools? They will all have something to tell you.
0: The report is asking the school district and the BC government to urgently take steps, including making more funding available for alternative spaces that can be used by students of varying degrees of need. The psychedelic pop artist Peter Max has died at 88. A statement from his son says he died on Monday, but no cause was given. His son says he'll be remembered for his extraordinary creativity, his warmth, his curiosity, and the way he saw beauty and possibility everywhere. This is the Canadian Press. In sports, the Winnipeg Jets have suspended goaltender Connor Hellebuyck for failure to report to training camp. The team didn't specify the length of the suspension. Hellebuyck, a three-time Vezina Trophy winner and 2025 Hart Trophy winner as NHL MVP, publicly requested a trade from the team on August 27th. Goalie Thatcher Demko won't be a full participant when the Vancouver Canucks open training camp in Penticton, BC. General manager Ryan Johnson says the 30-year-old American netminder is still recovering after having season-ending hip surgery in late January. CF Montreal has qualified for the Canadian Championship Final, beating the Vancouver Whitecaps. Montreal will be participating in their first Canadian Championship Final since 2023, knocking off the defending champions as Vancouver's run of consecutive titles ends with four. And the Toronto Blue Jays earned a critical 5-1 win over the Detroit Tigers. George Springer tacked on a run with an RBI single in the fifth. From the Canadian Press, I'm Hannah Stolz.
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1: From the National Newsroom of the Canadian Press, I'm Hannah Stoles. During a visit to the region from Canadian Prime Minister Mark Carney, European Commission President Ursula von der Leyen says that she wanted to open the door to Canada to become the EU's first associate member in a push to forge new links among allies in an openly hostile world. And while that announcement has drawn the ire of U.S. President Donald Trump, who threatened new sanctions and to close down trade with the region as a result, many Toronto residents appear supportive of the idea. Brandon Labanowicz says it could be a valuable asset for Canada to make a name in global trade.
2: I think it's great to develop trade relationships with other countries and other parts of the world. I think we're a little bit behind in developing some of our natural resources to offer these products to sell to them. I think that they would love to have our products if we were able to deliver them.
1: Prime Minister Mark Carney says the country is seeking a unique alliance with the bloc, not membership. Caucus woes continue for BC Conservative leader Carolyn Findlay after a member called her out in an online essay, saying she wouldn't tolerate Findlay's leadership unless it changed. The lengthy critique from Claire Ratty says the opposition remained deeply divided after 9 recent defections that have reduced the party caucus to 28 members. Of those, 13 provided a declaration of support for Findlay when asked by the Canadian Press whether they would do so and if they intended to remain in the caucus. She says Findlay has failed to bring the team together as promised, and the Conservatives are losing public trust. The prospect of a referendum on Quebec's sovereignty took center stage on Wednesday night as the leaders of the main political parties squared off for a second TV debate ahead of the October provincial election. Coalition Avenir Quebec leader Christine Fréchette took aim at Parti Québécois leader Paul Saint-Pierre Plamondon, challenging him on his promise to hold a referendum. She asked whether now was the time to add uncertainty to the province. With criticism and concerns about AI appearing to ramp up from Washington, D.C. and beyond, former OpenAI researcher Daniel Cocotelo offered his own opinion on those concerns, saying he believes artificial intelligence could pose an existential risk if AI companies don't make sufficient progress in aligning advanced systems with human interests, saying he worries the system will simply play nice with humans and leave uncertainty about how it will react as it gains additional control.
3: We don't seem to be very good at making them honest, like at all, you know. And so, if they end up in positions of power where they don't have to listen to us anymore, the world's going to be reshaped in their vision, and that's probably going to be pretty bad for us.
1: He says right now, they don't have a good way of controlling the AI's values. An analysis of the catastrophic flooding in Nepal last month reveals human-caused global warming, thinned glaciers, and thawed mountain permafrost, likely leading to the Himalayan slope collapse. More than 1,300 people were killed, and over 5,000 remain missing. The report by the World Weather Attribution cautions that climate change was not the sole cause, and an earthquake in 2015 may have weakened the rock years prior. This is the Canadian Press. In sports, the Winnipeg Jets have suspended goaltender Connor Hellebuyck for failure to report to training camp. The team didn't specify the length of the suspension. Hellebuyck, a 3-time Vezina Trophy winner and 2025 Hart Trophy winner as NHL MVP, publicly requested a trade from the team on August 27th. Goalie Thatcher Demko won't be a full participant when the Vancouver Canucks open training camp in Penticton, BC. General Manager Ryan Johnson says the 30-year-old American netminder is still recovering after having season-ending hip surgery in late January.

0: CF Montreal has qualified for the Canadian Championship Final, beating the Vancouver Whitecaps. Montreal will be participating in their first Canadian Championship Final since 2023, knocking off the defending champions as Vancouver's run of consecutive titles ends with four. And the Toronto Blue Jays earned a critical 5-1 win over the Detroit Tigers. George Springer tacked on a run with an RBI single in the fifth. From the Canadian Press, I'm Hannah Stolz.
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1: From the National Newsroom of the Canadian Press, I'm Hannah Stoles. During a visit to the region from Canadian Prime Minister Mark Carney, European Commission President Ursula von der Leyen says that she wanted to open the door to Canada to become the EU's first associate member in a push to forge new links among allies in an openly hostile world. And while that announcement has drawn the ire of U.S. President Donald Trump, who threatened new sanctions and to close down trade with the region as a result, many Toronto residents appear supportive of the idea. Brandon Labanowicz says it could be a valuable asset for Canada to make a name in global trade.
2: I think it's great to develop trade relationships with other countries and other parts of the world. I think we're a little bit behind in developing some of our natural resources to offer these products to sell to them. I think that they would love to have

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1: From the national newsroom of the Canadian Press, I'm Karen Rebo. U.S. President Donald Trump says the prospect of Canada joining the European Union, even as its first associate member, is laughable. He says if Canada joins up with the EU, he may consider it a hostile act, and he may even respond with heavy tariffs on Europe.
2: It's laughable. Look, the whole thing with Canada. Canada's been a terrible trade partner.
1: Trump's remarks came after he signed a memorandum on Wednesday directing federal agencies overseeing government procurement in the U.S. to remove all products of Canadian origin. Prime Minister Mark Carney has warned that Canada's pivot away from the U.S. will come at a cost, but he says the alternative would be far worse. Carney is set to deliver a speech to the European Parliament in Strasbourg, France, this morning. The prospect of a referendum on Quebec sovereignty was a hot topic last night as the leaders of the main political parties squared off for a second TV debate before the October 5th Quebec election. After acknowledging her party was not perfect after 8 years in government, Coalition Avenir Quebec leader Christine Frechette took aim at Parti Québécois leader Paul St-Pierre Plamondon, challenging him on his promise to hold a referendum in the first 4 years of a PQ mandate. She asked whether now was the time to add uncertainty amid the trade war with the U.S. Plamondon has said that a PQ government would wait until U.S. President Donald Trump leaves the White House before triggering a sovereignty vote. A new report from the teachers' union in Victoria, B.C. says there are more than 20 instances of student-on-staff violence every day in their school district. The Greater Victoria Teachers Association says the report gleans its findings from more than 6,000 violent incident reports from the district and calls the situation a growing and widespread epidemic. President Carolyn Howe says the group is recommending urgent steps from the province.
3: When we talk about safety, a lot of people at schools and violence in schools, I know a lot of people's first image is a high school kid with a knife or a fight. That is not what we're seeing. We're seeing massive amounts of violence in elementary school particularly, and then next in middle schools of kids who just aren't coping well.
1: In Los Angeles, shock and devastation rolled out Wednesday for local journalists in the area after a deadly helicopter crash claimed 3 lives Tuesday evening. 2 of them were employees of NBC4. ABC's Trevor Ault has more.
4: Longtime KNBC anchor Colleen Williams breaking the news of the death of their colleagues as they were learning it themselves.
5: Here's a photo of our dear colleagues tonight.
4: And the third victim, a bystander on the ground, now identified as 29-year-old Eddie Gutierrez Mejia. Eliana Moreno and George Marceau were known as the team in the sky for NBC4 and Telemundo. Moreno often posting videos of her view from the cockpit. She was engaged to be married.
1: This is the Canadian Press. In sports, Miles Straw went 2-for-4 at the plate and drove in a run as the Toronto Blue Jays earned a critical 5-1 win over the Detroit Tigers Wednesday. Straw says everyone in the Blue Jays clubhouse knows that every game counts if Toronto is going to reach the playoffs.
6: Obviously, that was like a must-win, I felt like, but we got, 9 more, so anything can happen.
1: The Cleveland Guardians beat Chicago 6-3 earlier in the day to take the lead in the American League Central. The White Sox now hold the AL's third and final wildcard berth, and the Blue Jays are 1.5 games behind them. In NHL news, the Winnipeg Jets suspended goaltender Connor Hellebuyck Wednesday night for failing to report to training camp. The team said GM Kevin Cheveldayoff would address the media in the morning. Hellebuyck, a 3-time Vezina Trophy winner and 2025 NHL MVP, publicly requested a trade from the team on August 27th. His agent said he had privately requested one several months ago. From the Canadian Press, I'm Karen Rebo.
0: You've always counted on CJBQ to deliver the latest local news. 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
4: Did you know that amphibians can live in both land and water? 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
1: From the National Newsroom of the Canadian Press, I'm Karen Rebo. Prime Minister Mark Carney is preparing to deliver a speech at the European Parliament to cap off his whirlwind visit to Europe. His address in Strasbourg, France, will come 24 hours after Carney was in the chamber's front row as European Commission President Ursula von der Leyen laid out the case for why she wants to open the door for Canada to become the first associate member of the European Union. Across the Atlantic, U.S. President Donald Trump called the prospect laughable. He even suggested he may consider such a partnership a hostile act.
2: Speaking to reporters after landing in North Carolina, the president said if it's done with bad intentions, he may respond with tariffs.
3: If they do that, if I think it's at all a hostile act, I will put very serious tariffs or stop trading with Europe on many things.
2: Trump also called Canada a terrible trade partner after earlier in the day further escalating the trade war with America's northern neighbor. Trump signed a memorandum directing federal agencies overseeing government procurement in the U.S. to remove all products of Canadian origin. A White House official speaking on background said that order wasn't related to the European Union forging closer ties with Canada. Kelly Malone, The Canadian Press, Washington.
1: Calgary's fire service says a landfill blaze that has been burning for over 10 days could take months to fizzle out. Chief Steve Dongworth estimates the fire at the private Echo recycling facility has a volume of a million cubic meters. He says the blaze could cover the equivalent of 8 CFL football fields. Amazon says it is raising the average hourly base wage in Canada to $26.27 an hour, up by a dollar from last year. A statement from the online retailer Wednesday says the 4% bump for operations workers takes effect on September 27th. The union, representing workers at Amazon's Metro Vancouver warehouse, says the announcement coincides with the coming end of a mediation process ordered by the BC Labor Relations Board. Unifor says Amazon was feeling the heat of the contract that is soon to be awarded to workers in Delta through binding arbitration. Fencing has gone up around the main Kennedy

0: Congress has already earmarked $257 million for renos. This is the Canadian Press. In sports, Miles Straw went 2-for-4 at the plate and drove in a run as the Toronto Blue Jays earned a critical 5-1 win over the Detroit Tigers Wednesday. Straw says everyone in the Blue Jays clubhouse knows that every game counts if Toronto is going to reach the playoffs.
1: Obviously, that was like a must-win, I felt like, but we got, what, 9 more, so anything can happen.
0: The Cleveland Guardians beat Chicago 6-3 earlier in the day to take the lead in the American League Central. The White Sox now hold the AL's third and final wildcard berth, and the Blue Jays are 1.5 games behind them. In NHL news, the Winnipeg Jets suspended goaltender Connor Hellebuyck Wednesday night for failing to report to training camp. The team said GM Kevin Cheveldayoff would address the media in the morning. Hellebuyck, a 3-time Vezina Trophy winner and 2025 NHL MVP, publicly requested a trade from the team on August 27th. His agent said he had privately requested one several months ago. From the Canadian Press, I'm Karen Rebo.
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1: From the National Newsroom of the Canadian Press, I'm Karen Rebo. Prime Minister Mark Carney is preparing to deliver a speech at the European Parliament to cap off his whirlwind visit to Europe. His address in Strasbourg, France, will come 24 hours after Carney was in the chamber's front row as European Commission President Ursula von der Leyen laid out the case for why she wants to open the door for Canada to become the first associate member of the European Union. Across the Atlantic, U.S. President Donald Trump called the prospect laughable. He even suggested he may consider such a partnership a hostile act.
2: Speaking to reporters after landing in North Carolina, the president said if it's done with bad intentions, he may respond with tariffs.
3: If they do that, if I think it's at all a hostile act, I will put very serious tariffs or stop trading with Europe on many things.
2: Trump also called Canada a terrible trade partner after earlier in the day further escalating the trade war with America's northern neighbor. Trump signed a memorandum directing federal agencies overseeing government procurement in the U.S. to remove all products of Canadian origin. A White House official speaking on background said that order wasn't related to the European Union forging closer ties with Canada. Kelly Malone, The Canadian Press, Washington.
1: Calgary's fire service says a landfill blaze that has been burning for over 10 days could take months to fizzle out. Chief Steve Dongworth estimates the fire at the private Echo recycling facility has a volume of a million cubic meters. He says the blaze could cover the equivalent of 8 CFL football fields. Amazon says it is raising the average hourly base wage in Canada to $26.27 an hour, up by a dollar from last year. A statement from the online retailer Wednesday says the 4% bump for operations workers takes effect on September 27th. The union representing workers at Amazon's Metro Vancouver warehouse says the announcement coincides with the coming end of a mediation process ordered by the BC Labor Relations Board. Unifor says Amazon was feeling the heat of the contract that is soon to be awarded to workers in Delta through binding arbitration. Fencing has gone up around the main Kennedy Center building in Washington, D.C. a day after the Trump-aligned board voted to close most of the Performing Arts Center for repairs. That vote came after a federal judge blocked the institution from returning President Donald Trump's name to the building. Trump had said on social media the closure was needed for safety repairs, but he said the repairs would only happen if the board could move on and add his name to the building. Last night, Trump suggested he's owed his name on the building due to the money he claims he's raised towards its repairs.
3: I think that the Trump administration should certainly have recognition, because frankly, if we don't do that, it's going to close. It'll end up being ripped down. It's in very, very bad shape, very dangerous shape.
1: Congress has already earmarked $257 million for renos. This is the Canadian Press. In sports, Miles Straw went 2-for-4 at the plate and drove in a run as the Toronto Blue Jays earned a critical

in the morning. Hellebuyck, a three-time Vezina Trophy winner and 2025 NHL MVP, publicly requested a trade from the team on August 27th. His agent said he had privately requested one several months ago. From the Canadian Press, I'm Karen Rebo.

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0: Good morning. A mostly cloudy day in store with a high of 24 expected. Right now, it's 15. I'm Elena Cameron with your CJBQ News Update. Here's what's making news. Prime Minister Mark Carney preparing to deliver a speech at the European Parliament to cap off his whirlwind visit to Europe. His address in Strasbourg, France, will come 24 hours after European Commission President Ursula von der Leyen laid out the case for why she wants to open the door for Canada to become the first associate member of the European Union. Across the Atlantic, U.S. President Donald Trump called the prospect laughable. He called Canada a terrible trade partner and suggested he may consider such a partnership a hostile act and respond with heavy tariffs on Europe. Ontario Premier Doug Ford says he supports a plan to bring private investors into the operation of Canada's four biggest airports, including Toronto Pearson. Ford says he also wants Toronto's Billy Bishop Airport included and has continued pushing to allow jets to operate there. Prime Minister Mark Carney says the federal government would keep ownership of the land and assets while reinvesting money raised into regional airports. The Tandanega Police Service, along with the OPP and specialized enforcement units, has shut down a major illegal cannabis production operation on Tandanega Mohawk territory. September 9th, officers executed a search warrant on Lower Slash Road, seizing more than 5,500 plants and 34 kilos of cannabis shake with a combined value of nearly $2.8 million. Police also seized cash and 10 cell phones. Eight individuals, seven from the Greater Toronto Area and one local resident, face charges. Defense attorneys for the man charged in the killing of former Wellington Dukes player Giovanni Michael Robinson are seeking to throw out his police statements. Zach McGibbon has more.
1: In a status conference in Wisconsin Circuit Court on September 11th, defense attorneys for Luis E. Cruz Burgess put forward a motion alleging that police questioned the suspect for more than an hour before reading his Miranda rights, then continued after he said he wanted to remain silent. The defense also alleged that there were statements that were mistranslated as Burgess spoke Spanish to officers. A motion hearing has been scheduled for December 7th of this year. Robinson was killed in a drive-by shooting on September 24th, 2025, while on a golf trip in Sheboygan Falls, Wisconsin. Burgess is charged with first-degree reckless homicide in the incident. Zach McGibbon, Quinty News.
0: Quinty West planning staff are recommending approval to rezone a vacant Riverside Drive property into a small data center. Tonight's meeting at City Hall expected to draw a crowd in opposition to the project. It would transform the former Saputo building north of Highway 401 near Glenn Miller Road and is expected to create 14 full-time jobs. While residents have raised concerns about power usage, noise, and environmental impacts, studies show the facility will meet acceptable limits and not use water as a cooling system. Taxation of the building would be around $75,000 annually. The Planning Advisory Committee meeting begins at 6 o'clock. The Children's Foundation has named Bruce Mackey, his family, and Mackey Insurance as its 2027 Guardian Angel. From minor hockey in the Belleville Senators to the Grayson Shelter and the Humane Society, Mackey's community footprint runs deep.
2: Very overwhelmed, humbling, feeling undeserved, but it's a true honor. When I was a kid, I had a hard time fitting in, and there's lots of kids who are in boats, not because of anything they've done, just because of the situation they've been born into.
0: That dedication will be celebrated at a Great Gatsby-themed gala sponsored by Bay of Quinte Mutual Insurance on March 6th. And that's news. In sports, it's an off day for the Toronto Blue Jays as they get set for a three-game series tomorrow in Texas against the Rangers. The Jays beating the Detroit Tigers 5-1 yesterday. They are a game and a half back of the final AL wildcard spot, now held by the Chicago White Sox. They're also a half game behind Texas. The NFL schedule resumes tonight as the Detroit Lions visit the Buffalo Bills for the first game in their new stadium. Both teams are 1-0 in the season so far. The PGA Tour returns from its break today with the opening round of the inaugural Biltmore Championship, Asheville in North Carolina. Napanee's Carl Ewins has been invited to the Ottawa Senators training camp. Drew Doughty named captain of the LA Kings, and the Winnipeg Jets have suspended goaltender Connor Hellebuck for failing to report to training camp. He, of course, requested a trade earlier this year. CJBQ Radar weather, mostly cloudy today, going up to 24 degrees. Some cloud tonight, the low 13. Sunshine tomorrow, however, 22 degrees the high. Cloudy again on Saturday and 17. Right now, it's 15 degrees. 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
4: And it's 5:36 and welcome to a Thursday morning. It's now the 17th of September, and as you heard Alana say, it's a mostly cloudy sky today. Hopefully we get maybe a peak or two of the sun, 24 the high. Already it's a nice morning temperature-wise to start at 15 degrees, and let's get it started with Pure Prairie League. It's Amy, 800 CJBQ.

KJBQ, say it right, Nelly Furtado. Let's get the day started on the right foot. Get some cruise qualifiers now, 969-1545. It's Albert Hammond on CJBQ.

0: That's Albert Hammond. Memory there never rains in Southern California. Brian DeCare, and it's 5:48, 12 away from your 6 o'clock news, and a mostly cloudy day is what we're in for, and 24 the high, a few clouds tonight, 13 the overnight low, so great for sleeping, and a little cooler by a couple of degrees tomorrow, but it looks like a good day coming up for Friday. Sunshine and 22, and right now we are at 15 degrees at CJBQ. Well, it's an off day for the Toronto Blue Jays as they get ready for a three-game set. That begins tomorrow deep in the heart of Texas. Yep, they'll be in Texas against the Rangers, and 8:05 is a first pitch. Meanwhile, the Jays, of course, defeated Detroit yesterday afternoon. They now find themselves 1.5 games back of the final wild card spot held by Chicago, and they're a half game behind those Texas Rangers. So you can see how big it is, a series this weekend for sure, if the Jays hope to secure a playoff spot. Certainly got to start off this year with a wild card position. Hey, it's Hallman and Hoffman. They'll be playing tomorrow night, and that's at the Masonic Hall, as they have a little dance going on, and that's 132 Foster Ave from 7 to 11, and it is sponsored by the Quinty Social Dance Club. If you're a member, just will be $10 to get you in, $15 if you're a non-member. Hey, we just had a round of cruise qualifiers, and the lucky listener going to be, if your name is selected, a cruise for two headed off in February, late February, to the Caribbean. So it'll be fantastic stuff. CJBQ and Blows and Stewart Travel. That's Dave Turner, Robert Barker, Mark Schwager, Shelley Grills, and Kathy Atwaters all qualifying on the round.
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Right, show and tell, L. Wilson, CJBQ. Six away from the 6 o'clock news with Atlanta Cameron. Got some Billy Swan on the way. This is Tipping Point. It's Dallas Smith, Quinny's Hometown Radio, 800 CJBQ.

0: Good morning. A mostly cloudy day, looking to reach a high of 24 degrees. Right now, we're sitting at 15. I'm Elena Cameron with your CJBQ News Update. 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
0: Prime Minister Mark Carney addressing the European Parliament today after President Donald Trump suggested allowing Canada to become an associate EU member could be a hostile act and threatened additional tariffs on Europe. While in Charlotte, North Carolina, Wednesday night, President Trump discussed the prospect of Canada becoming the European Union's first associate member with reporters.
2: It's laughable. Look, the whole thing with Canada. Canada's been a terrible trade partner.
0: Carney said Wednesday that Canada is seeking a unique alliance with the bloc, not membership. The Quinney West Planning Advisory Committee meeting expected to be discussing a controversial project tonight. A vacant building could soon find new life as a small data center proposed for the former Saputo building north of Highway 401 at Glenn Miller Road. The project developer promises 14 well-paid positions and would not use water to cool the system. Although Hydro One has already signed off on 8,000 kilowatts of power, Lower Trent Conservation is still reviewing floodplain reports. The site would also provide about $75,000 in annual tax revenue to the municipality. Read the staff report at quintynews.com. Emergency crews rushed to Prince Edward Point earlier this month after a boat caught fire on Lake Ontario, about 30 minutes southeast of Picton. Sources tell Quinty News the September 4th blaze started near the rear of the vessel shortly after the operators had loaded roughly 500 liters of diesel fuel in Gananoque. Everyone on board is

0: charges against a Toronto area jeweler accused in connection with the massive Pearson Airport gold heist. The Crown attorney told a court hearing that new evidence, currently protected by a publication ban, prompted the decision to halt proceedings against Ali Raza. Raza was originally charged over 2 years ago, alongside several others in the historic 2023 theft of 400 kilograms of gold and foreign currency. His lawyer emphasized the jeweler has maintained his innocence throughout the entire case. Tim Hortons is teaming up with WestJet. Starting November 30th, a special in-flight brew from the cafe giant will be available on board the airline's flights as part of a partnership between the two brands. Tim's chief marketing officer, Hope Bagazzi, says the actual roast needed to be different because things taste different at high altitudes.
1: We came up with the flight roast concept where we can get that full sort of rich medium blend, but that's smooth, rich, and very balanced. That was what we were looking for.
0: The second leg of the partnership set to begin in 2027 when WestJet Rewards and Tim's Rewards members will be able to link their accounts to earn points and unlock exclusive offers and promotions. And 100 Men Who Care Quinty have chosen their latest charity to donate to following their meeting Monday. The Belleville Theatre Guild was chosen thanks to a nomination from member Ken Manderville. Each member of 100 Men Who Care Quinty donates $100, with members voting to decide which charity would receive the donations at their quarterly meetings. There are currently 99 members. New members always welcome to join. And that's news. CJBQ Radar weather. Cloudy for the most part today. 24 are high. Some cloud tonight with a low going down to 13 degrees. The sun's out tomorrow, a high of 22. Saturday, cloudy and only 17 degrees. Maybe some showers on Sunday. Right now, it's 15. 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
3: Good morning. It's a clear drive on the 401. If you're headed out of Belleville and Trenton, even from Napanee or Brighton, I'm not seeing any problems. Highway 62 and 37 look good from Highway 7 to the 401. Highway 49 is also in good shape. I'm not seeing any major construction-related delays yet. 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With the latest traffic, I'm Antonia Altabonte.
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7: 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I'm Brian DeCare. Ernie Clement had a sacrifice fly in the fourth inning, and Miles Straw followed it up with an RBI single as the Toronto Blue Jays earned a critical 5-1 win over the Detroit Tigers. George Springer tacked on a run with an RBI single in the fifth. Max Scherzer pitched five innings of one-run ball to get the win.
8: You know, it's great when you have to come to the field and it's must-win baseball. I mean, that's how we felt for a while now. We know this position that we're in. We're aware of the standings. But at the end of the day, you got to come here and win ball games. You can't worry about everything else. You got to worry about yourself. And, today we had a good game and everybody did their job.
7: The Blue Jays are 1.5 games back of the final wild card spot and have an off day today. They open a 3-game weekend series in Texas against the Rangers tomorrow night. Texas is a half game up on the Jays. Blue Jays starter Treya Savage is on track to potentially return as soon as Sunday against the Rangers after a strong conditioning stint with AAA Buffalo. However, fellow pitcher Shane Bieber has hit a setback in his recovery and will be forced to delay his next throwing session. The Reed Young Guns will look to take a commanding 3-1 series lead tonight in the South Hastings Baseball League Championship Series. The Tyendinaga Cardinals will look to tie things up at 2 with first pitch in Melrose slated for 7 p.m. The Winnipeg Jets suspended goaltender Connor Hellebuyck on Wednesday night for failing to report to training camp. The team said general manager Kevin Cheveldayoff

0: payoff would address the media Thursday morning. It did not specify the length of the suspension for the U.S. Olympic star. Hellebuck, a three-time Vezina Trophy winner and 2025 Hart Trophy winner as NHL MVP, publicly requested a trade from the team on August 27th. Drew Doughty has been named captain of the Los Angeles Kings. Doughty is the 15th captain in team history. 36-year-old Doughty is the franchise leader among defensemen in numerous categories, including goals, assists, points, and games played, and was a key piece in their Stanley Cup victories in 2012 and 2014. Napanese Cal Ewens has been invited to the Ottawa Senators training camp. His former QMJHL team, the Quebec Rempart, confirmed the news Wednesday. A Quinte Red Devils graduate, Ewens played in the OHL for the Owen Sound Attack and the Kingston Frontenacs before finishing up his junior hockey career with the Rempart in the 2025-26 season. Week 2 of the NFL season kicks off tonight with a cross-conference matchup as the Detroit Lions visit the Buffalo Bills. Both teams enter tonight's contest carrying matching 1-0 records after securing opening week victories. Buffalo is coming off a win over Houston, while Detroit picked up an overtime victory against New Orleans. Kickoff is scheduled for 8:15. The PGA Tour returns from its break today with the opening round of the inaugural Biltmore Championship Asheville. Play runs through Sunday at the Cliffs at Walnut Cove in North Carolina, marking the tour's first ever event in the area since 1942. And that's sports.
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0: Julie Black and 7 Day Fool. CJBQ, it is 6:19 on a Thursday morning, and welcome to it. Brian DeCaron, say if you're making a coffee run this morning, drop by McDonald's and you'll be helping the cause. Alzheimer's Society of Hastings and Prince Edward benefiting. It's today only, 50 cents from every medium, large, and extra large hot beverage purchased at McDonald's. Now that's in Belleville, Picton, and Madoc will be donated to the Alzheimer's Society of Hastings, Prince Edward. Also, an additional note here, it says a plus 50 cents from hot coffee, medium and extra large in Trenton. So, as I say, make your coffee run, and a little breakfast run as well, maybe a sandwich, donuts, what have you. Drop by McDonald's, and that again, it is coffee day at McDonald's, benefiting the Alzheimer's Society of Hastings and Prince Edward. Well, if you tuned in at all to the Emmy Awards on Sunday night, or Monday actually it was, let's see here. It was the 78th annual awards drew 6.7 million viewers. Now that is down 10% from last year, and that was the show's third weakest audience on record. NFL action tonight. The Buffalo Bills and their fans will, be unveiling their brand new stadium, I imagine, before the big TV crowd. Yep, Bills into some new digs as they host the Detroit Lions, their first game ever in the new stadium. And they'll be playing both national anthems. I know that was in the news recently, a couple of days ago. They'll be playing both national anthems, and the Bare Naked Ladies going to be singing, of course, the Canadian national anthem before tonight's game kickoff about 8:15. 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Cloudy, some sunny breaks along the way today, and 24 the high. So another nice one from a temperature perspective. Clear and a cool one tonight. 9 degrees the overnight low. Sunshine and a little bit cooler from a temperature perspective on Friday, the high just 21, but still nice. And we have 15 degrees right now at CJBQ.
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60s memory from the Beach Boys. Wouldn't it be nice? News is ahead. Wouldn't it be nice to go cruising in February? Hey, let's take some qualifiers right now. 969-1545. First five in get to qualify. Some kind of wonderful. It's this one from Sky to take us to the news on CJBQ.

0: Good morning. Mostly cloudy today. Some sunny breaks. The high 24. Right now, it's 15. I'm Elena Cameron with your CJBQ News Update. 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
0: Canadian Prime Minister Mark Carney addressing the European Parliament today. As President Trump's tariffs and repeated talk of making Canada the 51st state have pushed Ottawa to seek closer economic and security ties with Europe, Carney's called for a unique alliance with the EU as Canada seeks to reduce its dependence on U.S. trade.
2: The essence of the Canada-European Union partnership. Seeds, values, ideas, trade, people, and progress carried back and forth across the Atlantic for centuries.
0: Discussing the prospect of Canada becoming the European Union's first associate member with reporters on Wednesday, President Trump called the idea laughable. Ontario Premier Doug Ford says he supports a plan to bring private investors into the operation of Canada's four biggest airports, including Toronto Pearson. Ford says he also wants Toronto's Billy Bishop Airport included and has continued pushing to allow jets to operate there. Prime Minister Mark Carney says the federal government would keep ownership of the land and assets while reinvesting money raised into regional airports. The Dandenonga Police Service, along with the OPP and specialized enforcement units, has shut down a major illegal cannabis production operation on Dandenonga Mohawk territory. September 9th, officers executed a search warrant on Lower Slash Road, seizing more than 5,500 plants and 34 kilos of cannabis shake with a combined value of nearly $2.8 million. Police also seized cash and 10 cell phones. Eight individuals, seven from the Greater Toronto Area and one local resident, face charges. Defense attorneys for the man charged in the killing of former Wellington Dukes player Giovanni Michael Robinson are seeking to throw out his police statements. Zach McGibbon has more.
3: In a status conference in Wisconsin Circuit Court on September 11th, defense attorneys for Luis E. Cruz Burgess put forward a motion alleging that police questioned the suspect for more than an hour before reading his Miranda rights, then continued after he said he wanted to remain silent. The defense also alleged that there were statements that were mistranslated as Burgess spoke Spanish to officers. A motion hearing has been scheduled for December 7th of this year. Robinson was killed in a drive-by shooting on September 24, 2025, while on a golf trip in Sheboygan Falls, Wisconsin. Burgess is charged with first-degree reckless homicide in the incident. Zach McGibbon, Quinty News.
0: Quinty West planning staff are recommending approval to rezone a vacant Riverside Drive property into a small data center. Tonight's meeting at City Hall expected to draw a crowd in opposition to the project. It would transform the former Saputo building north of Highway 401 near Glenn Miller Road and is expected to create 14 full-time jobs. While residents have raised concerns about power usage, noise, and environmental impacts, studies show the facility will meet acceptable limits and not use water as a cooling system. Taxation of the building would be around $75,000 annually. The Planning Advisory Committee meeting begins at 6 o'clock. The Children's Foundation has named Bruce Mackey, his family, and Mackey Insurance as its 2027 Guardian Angel. From minor hockey in the Belleville Senators to the Grayson Shelter and the Humane Society, Mackey's community footprint runs deep.
4: Very overwhelmed, humbling, feeling undeserved, but it's a true honor. When I was a kid, I had a hard time fitting in, and there's lots of kids who are in boats, not because of anything they've done, just because of the situation they've been born into.
0: That dedication will be celebrated at a Great Gatsby-themed gala sponsored by Bay of Quinte Mutual Insurance on March 6th. And that's news. CJBQ Radar weather. Cloud today, some sunny breaks and a high of 24 degrees. Clear tonight, a little cool, the low going down to 9. Tomorrow, sunshine and 21 degrees. Saturday, cloudy, some sunny periods, the high just 18. Right now, it's 15 degrees. 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
5: I'm Brian DeCare. The Buffalo Bills play their first ever regular season game at the new Highmark Stadium tonight when they host the Detroit Lions for Thursday Night Football. Both squads opened their 2026 campaigns with hard-fought wins last week. The game marks the start of Week 2 action across the league starting at 8:15. It's an off day today for the Toronto Blue Jays as they get set to open a critical three-game weekend series at Texas against the Rangers. Toronto is coming off a 5-1 win over the Detroit Tigers yesterday and are now 1.5 games back of Chicago for the final wild card spot. Outfielder Miles Straw.
6: Yeah, today was huge. Obviously, that was like a must win, I felt like. But, I mean, obviously, we got, what, 9 more? So anything can happen. It's plenty of baseball. But I think today was a good one to get for sure.
5: The Jays may get some reinforcements soon as they try to revive their flagging playoff push. Manager John Schneider said the pitcher Trey Savage could return to the mound Sunday or Monday after undergoing knee surgery in August. The news was not as good for fellow pitcher Shane Bieber, who had a setback in his recovery from a shoulder injury. Napanee hockey product Cal Ewens has earned an invitation to the Ottawa Senators training camp. The former junior standout recently signed with the ECHL's Allen Americans, an affiliate of the Senators organization. Ewens previously played in the OHL and finished his junior career last season with the Quebec Rampart. The Winnipeg Jets dropped the hammer on star goaltender Connor Hellebuyck Wednesday night, slapping the reigning NHL MVP with a suspension for blowing off the start of training camp. General manager Kevin Cheveldayoff is stepping up to the microphone today to shed light on the discipline, though team officials are keeping quiet about how long the ban will last. A new era is underway in Los Angeles as veteran blue liner Drew Doughty takes over the mantle as the 15th captain in Kings franchise history. The 36-year-old stalwart already holds nearly every defensive scoring and appearance record for the club, anchoring the blue line through both of their championship runs in 2012 and 2014. After an extended break, the PGA Tour resumes today. The Biltmore Championship Asheville has round number one going through to Sunday, taking place at the Cliffs in Walnut Cove in North Carolina. It's a critical game four tonight in the South Hastings Baseball League Championship Series between Reed Young Guns and the Tyendinaga Cardinals. Reed has a 2-1 series lead, first pitch in Melrose scheduled for 7 o'clock. And that's sports.
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9: I'm always being asked, how much water do my outdoor plants actually need? And I guess this has something to do with wells running dry and the price of water continually on the rise. According to AI, your plants need 1 inch of water per week, but here's why that isn't a good rule. First, it totally depends on your soil. In sandy soil, 1 inch of rainfall dries out much faster than it does in clay soils. It also depends on the age and the size of your plants. Older trees have much larger and deeper root systems than a younger seedling. The younger the plant, the more frequent you have to water to make sure it doesn't dry out. You also have to factor in whether the plant produces fruit like an apple or tomato. These plants need more frequent watering than leafy greens like cabbage or hostas. So the best answer to how much do I need to water is to pay attention to your plants. If the leaves are wilting, turning yellow, or the fruit falls off, then they need more water.
7: From sports to the oldies to the country, we cover it all. 800-CJBQ.

0: That's Bob Seger running against the wind on CJBQ. It's 6:44, and welcome to a Thursday morning. Brian DeCare, and we'll check on the weather, radar weather, this hour with Kevin Williams, brought to you by Belleville Toyota. Your next vehicle is closer than you think. Belleville Toyota, Millennium Parkway. And I say good morning to you, Kevin. How are you?
1: Doing okay. Good morning to you, Brian, and how are you?
0: Yeah, doing great. Yesterday was an enjoyable day, of course. So, yeah, temperature-wise, we're still getting, still summer-like temperatures. And although it looks like tonight we're going to get back to the single-digit country there, but we'll see.
1: Yeah, we will. I'm pretty sure of that for most of the area, except maybe areas right near the bay and lake. It's, you know, a little up and down, as September tends to be. 2 days ago, remember, we started the day with a 5-degree reading up in Reed, and then yesterday it was 17 degrees, at the base at the same time. We're going to go back down. But on balance, it's a pretty decent pattern. Rain will stay mainly south of us, mainly, and it'll be a little on the cooler side moving forward, not unreasonable for the time of year. So good news all around. Next chance of any notable rain, I don't see it for several days. There will be a rain system passing to our south Saturday night, Sunday. Could be a close call. It's a small chance of a few showers then, but we could miss the rain altogether. So we'll follow that and keep you advised and apprised. In the meantime, for the day today, a lot of cloud cover this morning. I think that cloud cover will part for some sunny intervals today, the high 24. And then for tonight, I've got skies. And by the way, there's just a very small chance of a little spot shower late, but on balance, I think it's dry. Tonight turns out mainly clear. We're down to 9. Tomorrow, mostly sunny, less humid. A delightful, crisp day, high 21. So for the start of the 125th Mohawk Fair. It gets going tomorrow. Weather looks just fine. Saturday, partly sunny. A chilly start to the day. A cool finish with a high temperature then of 18. Brian?
0: All righty. Thank you very much, Kevin. And you enjoy your Thursday.
1: Back at you, Brian. Thank you.
0: Right now, 15 degrees at 800 CJBQ.
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0: That's Bruce Coburn's Wondering Where the Lions Are. 800 CJBQ, it is 652, and welcome to a Thursday morning. Brian DeCarin, and an important item to pass along. This one just actually handed in from our news center. And if you haven't been aware, intermittent 911 outages are currently affecting emergency calls right across the province. The OPP are still actively responding to calls for service, and if you need immediate police assistance, the number you should dial instead is 1-888-310-1122. I'll go over that. The number to call is 1-888-310-1122. And again, with the intermittent 911 outages, the number to dial, 1-888-310-1122. Tickets are currently on sale, and the big date drawing near for the YMCA's A Night in White Garden Party happening at Conan's Nursery. That's 956 Old Highway in Trenton, and the doors it's going to take place here on October the 2nd, and doors open at 7 o'clock. You can come on out and enjoy a glass of champagne and some music from the County Strings at 6:30. But yeah, check it out on the Y's website there. And again, it is their a night in White Garden Party at Conan Nurseries. That is the date to circle is Friday, October the 2nd, and doors open again at 7 o'clock. Well, cloudy, mostly cloudy today. Could see some sunny breaks and a high of 24. Right now, 15 degrees at CJBQ.
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0: Good morning. Some sunny periods today, headed to a high of 24 degrees. Right now it's 15. I'm Eleni Cameron with your CJBQ News Update, brought to you by Master Bedroom and Layered Living, Sydney Street, Belleville.
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0: Prime Minister Mark Carney says Canada welcomes the ambition to become the European Union's first associate member, though exactly what that would entail still needs to be defined. His remarks to the European Parliament this morning come a day after European Commission President Ursula von der Leyen said she wants Canada to have that deeper partnership with the EU.
3: Canada welcomes this ambition. I will tell you, polling shows that an overwhelming majority of Canadians support much closer ties with Europe.
0: Canadian and European officials have suggested that more details of the associate membership proposal and maybe even some type of agreement could emerge next month from the Canada-EU summit in Montreal. The Ontario Provincial Police reporting intermittent 911 outages across the province. If you face an immediate emergency, call the OPP non-emergency line at 1-888-310-1122, which remains fully operational and staffed. Police ask that you do not call 911 to test the lines or request updates while technicians work to restore full service. The number to call again instead is 1-888-310-1122. Quitty West planning staff recommending approval to rezone a vacant Riverside Drive property into a small data center. Tonight's meeting at City Hall is expected to draw a crowd in opposition to the project. It would transform the former Saputo building north of Highway 401 near Glenn Miller Road and is expected to create 14 full-time jobs. While residents have raised concerns about power usage, noise, and environmental impacts, studies show the facility will meet acceptable limits and not use water as a cooling system. Taxation of the building would also be around $75,000 annually. The Planning Advisory Committee begins at 6 p.m. A massive illegal cannabis bust has hit the Tiendanega Mohawk territory following a joint raid by Mohawk and provincial police. Officers executing a search warrant on Lower Slash Road seized more than 5,500 plants and 34 kilograms of cannabis shake, valued at nearly $2.8 million. Investigators also recovered a quantity of cash and 10 cell phones from the property. Eight people, seven from the GTA, one local resident, now facing charges. A new study suggests diverting intoxicated people from emergency rooms to a safe recovery space can help free up valuable healthcare resources.

0: held at Trenton Centennial Park. The 1 or 5 kilometer event is in memory of Anastasia Collins and Rebecca Beattie. Proceeds from the walk this year going to the Children's Safety Village in Belleville. Details on how to register at quintynews.com. And your coffee run can make a real difference across the region today. 50 cents from every medium, large, and extra large hot beverage bought at McDonald's locations in Belleville, Picton, and Madoc to go directly to the Alzheimer's Society of Hastings, Prince Edward. Additionally, 50 cents from medium to extra large hot coffees sold in Trenton will support the cause. So grab your cup today and support local families impacted by Alzheimer's. Additionally, 50 cents from medium to extra large hot coffees sold in Trenton will support the cause. And that's news. 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
2: Here's a forecast for the Quinty area. Cloud cover and sunny intervals this day. A brief sprinkle or light shower this afternoon. Can't rule it out. Most of us stay dry. High today, 24. It becomes mainly clear tonight and cooler than recent nights, the low 9. But tomorrow, plenty of sunshine and crisp. The high 21, less humidity. And I've got a partly sunny sky for Saturday and a high of 18. From the CJBQ Radar Weather Center, I'm meteorologist Kevin Williams.
3: Right now, it's 15 degrees at 800 CJBQ.
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4: It's a clear drive on the 401 in both directions. Belleville and Trenton streets still look good. Highway 49, I'm just starting to see some construction-related volume in between County Road 15 and Fish Lake Road. Other than that, we're still doing well. 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With the latest traffic, I'm Antonia Altabonte.
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3: I'm Brian DeCare. Ernie Clement had a sacrifice fly in the fourth inning, and Miles Straw followed it up with an RBI single as the Toronto Blue Jays earned a critical 5-1 win over the Detroit Tigers. George Springer tacked on a run with an RBI single in the fifth. Max Scherzer pitched 5 innings of 1-run ball to get the win.
6: You know, it's great when you have to come to the field and it's must-win baseball. I mean, that's how we felt for a while now. You know, we know this position that we're in. We're aware of standings, but at the end of the day, you got to come here and win ball games. You can't worry about everything else. You got to worry about yourself. And you know, today we had a good game and everybody did their job.
3: The Blue Jays are 1.5 games back of the final wild card spot and have an off day today. They open a 3-game weekend series in Texas against the Rangers tomorrow night. Texas is a half game up on the Jays. Blue Jays starter Treya Savage is on track to potentially return as soon as Sunday against the Rangers after a strong conditioning stint with AAA Buffalo. However, fellow pitcher Shane Bieber has hit a setback in his recovery and will be forced to delay his next throwing session. The Reed Young Guns will look to take a commanding 3-1 series lead tonight in the South Hastings Baseball League Championship Series. The Tyendinaga Cardinals will look to tie things up at 2 with first pitch in Melrose slated for 7 p.m. The Winnipeg Jets suspended goaltender Connor Hellebuck on Wednesday night for failing to report to training camp. The team said general manager Kevin Cheveldayoff would address the media Thursday morning. It did not specify the length of the suspension for the U.S. Olympic star. Hellebuck, a 3-time Vezina Trophy winner and 2025 Hart Trophy winner as NHL MVP, publicly requested a trade from the team on August 27th. Drew Doughty has been named captain of the Los Angeles Kings. Doughty is the 15th captain in team history. 36-year-old Doughty is the franchise leader among defensemen in numerous categories, including goals, assists, points, and games played, and was a key piece in their Stanley Cup victories in 2012 and 2014.

0: Napanese Cal Ewens has been invited to the Ottawa Senators training camp. His former QMJHL team, the Quebec Rempart, confirmed the news Wednesday. A Quinte Red Devils graduate, Ewens played in the OHL for the Owen Sound Attack and the Kingston Frontenacs before finishing up his junior hockey career with the Rempart in the 2025-26 season. Week 2 of the NFL season kicks off tonight with a cross-conference matchup as the Detroit Lions visit the Buffalo Bills. Both teams enter tonight's contest carrying matching 1-0 records after securing opening week victories. Buffalo is coming off a win over Houston, while Detroit picked up an overtime victory against New Orleans. Kickoff is scheduled for 8:15. The PGA Tour returns from its break today with the opening round of the inaugural Biltmore Championship Asheville. Play runs through Sunday at the Cliffs at Walnut Cove in North Carolina, marking the tour's first ever event in the area since 1942. And that's sports.
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0: 7:42. Yes, there's something about you. 7:14, Brian DeCare. Welcome to a Thursday morning. It's a gray start to the day, and weather-wise, we are in for a sun-cloud mix, and 24 the high, clear 9 tonight, sunny 21 for Friday. Right now, 15 degrees at CJBQ. Well, another big weekend now that we are pretty much into the fall. It's fall fairs, and it is the 125th edition of the Mohawk Agricultural Society. Yes, the Mohawk Fair is on. That's at the Tionega Reserve, the Mohawk Community Center. This weekend, you're looking at tomorrow, Saturday and Sunday, and lots going on Friday. Well, they have kids games there, Midway, the Mohawk Derby, music by some great entertainment lined up weekend-wise. Saturday, including the Mud Drags, championship wrestling, and on Sunday, it is some old-fashioned games, a touch-a truck, that's nice for the kids, and of course, a whole lot going on in entertainment, wrapping up with their Brad Hughes, Elvis impersonator, Lonnie and Bo. So check it out this weekend, the Mohawk Agricultural Fair is on, 125th edition. Well, some familiar favorites are in the running. That's for a spot in the National Toy Hall of Fame, including this year, Tickle Me Elmo, Bingo, and the Playground Slide. They are among the 12 finalists for this year's class, which also includes iconic games. Remember Yahtzee, Bop It, and of course, Sorry. People can cast their votes, and that starts from September the 16th through the 23rd. So that started, I guess, yesterday. And what are we looking at here? That's till the 23rd. Now, three toys will be selected for induction later in November. The hall says that nominees must have become household names connected with several generations or made a significant contribution to creativity, play, or toy design. And let's see here, with the time here, 7:16, it is birthdays and anniversaries. That's what we're going to get to. The birthday bash is next on CJBQ.
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0: And it's the birthday bash, and it's a Thursday, 17th of September. Leading it off, here's his happy birthday wishes out to Anne Marie Wilson, and that's love from Mom and Tom. Happy birthday reads to my favorite son-in-law, Stephen Needham from O'Hara Sugar Maples. Have a wonderful day. Love Elaine, Bob, and Val. Happy birthday, Sandra Trotter says, we hope you have a great day today. And that's love from all your friends at Madoc Garden Center. Happy birthday, number 48. It says, happy birthday, Dad. That'd be Ryan Culhane. And that's love from Ainsley Miller and Melissa. And an anniversary wish to top it off here. Happy 49th anniversary out to Wayne and Melinda Gibbs. It's from day one, I found you nifty. Who can believe our next one is 50? Love you always. That's from Wayne. And congrats again to Wayne and Melinda Gibbs on their anniversary today. Well, if you're celebrating your birthday today, you are celebrating it with these folk on our celebrity list. We have Basketball Hall of Fame coach, primarily with Chicago Bulls and L.A. Lakers, Phil Jackson is 81. Narendra Modi, Prime Minister of India, is 76. With Halloween just around the corner, this actress, her alter ego known as Elvira, Mistress of the Dark, we have actress Cassandra Peterson, is 75 today. Well, we mentioned Elmo. Yes, Tickle Me Elmo, eligible for the Toy Hall of Fame this year. And Puppeteer, the man who provides his voice on Sesame Street, Kevin Clash, is 66 today. And from the world of race car driving, NASCAR in particular, driver Jimmy Johnson is 51. And to the NHL we go. A couple of the game's big scores. First up, going another round, I believe, with the Washington Capitals, Alex Ovechkin is 41 today. Toronto Maple Leafs captain Austin Matthews celebrating number 29. And from the long past, country music legend Hank Williams was born on this date, 1923. From the Pro Football Hall of Fame, George Blanda, he would have celebrated a birthday today. The gentleman who wrote the book and turned into a great movie, author Ken Casey, gave us One Flew Over the Cuckoo's Nest. Ken Casey, born on this date. And we have actor John Ritter, of course, known for his role on Three's Company. And Ottawa-born lead singer of the five-man electrical band Les Emerson was born on this date, 1944. We'll hear from the lads in just a moment. But first up, a bit of business to take care of, and let's make the draw for the cake and slip in hand congrats to Sandra Trotter. Sandra, either you or a family member can drop by our studios at 10 South Front. We have a voucher for you. Pick that up. Take it over to McDowell's Bakery Department, and they will present you with your cake for your special day. And a reminder, if you do have a greeting, a birthday, or an anniversary you'd like to get on the air, let the whole world know about, then drop us a line, cjbq.com. And with your prize pickups, a reminder, the front desk closed over the noon hour here at Quinney Broadcasting between 12:30 and 1:30.
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Les Emerson and the five-man electrical band, great 80s or early 70s tune that should be there with Signs. 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

0: Good morning. Cloudy today, but some sunny periods and a high of about 24. Currently, we're sitting at 15. 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
0: Canadian Prime Minister Mark Carney addressing the European Parliament today. As President Trump's tariffs and repeated talk of making Canada the 51st state have pushed Ottawa to seek closer economic and security ties with Europe, Carney's called for a unique alliance with the EU as Canada seeks to reduce its dependence on U.S. trade.
3: The essence of the Canada-European Union partnership: seeds, values, ideas, trade, people, and progress carried back and forth across the Atlantic for centuries.
0: Discussing the prospect of Canada becoming the European Union's first associate member with reporters on Wednesday, President Trump called the idea laughable. Ontario Premier Doug Ford says he supports a plan to bring private investors into the operation of Canada's four biggest airports, including Toronto Pearson. Ford says he also wants Toronto's Billy Bishop Airport included and has continued pushing to allow jets to operate there. Prime Minister Mark Carney says the federal government would keep ownership of the land and assets while reinvesting money raised into regional airports. The Tandanega Police Service, along with the OPP and specialized enforcement units, has shut down a major illegal cannabis production operation on Tandanega Mohawk territory. September 9th, officers executed a search warrant on Lower Slash Road, seizing more than 5,500 plants and 34 kilos of cannabis shake with a combined value of nearly $2.8 million. Police also seized cash and 10 cell phones. Eight individuals, seven from the Greater Toronto Area and one local resident, face charges. Defense attorneys for the man charged in the killing of former Wellington Dukes player Giovanni Michael Robinson are seeking to throw out his police statements. Zach McGibbon has more.
4: In a status conference in Wisconsin Circuit Court on September 11th, defense attorneys for Luis E. Cruz Burgess put forward a motion alleging that police questioned the suspect for more than an hour before reading his Miranda rights, then continued after he said he wanted to remain silent. The defense also alleged that there were statements that were mistranslated as Burgess spoke Spanish to officers. A motion hearing has been scheduled for December 7th of this year. Robinson was killed in a drive-by shooting on September 24th, 2025, while on a golf trip in Sheboygan Falls, Wisconsin. Burgess is charged with first-degree reckless homicide in the incident. Zach McGibbon, Quinty News.
0: Quinty West planning staff are recommending approval to rezone a vacant Riverside Drive property into a small data center. Tonight's meeting at City Hall expected to draw a crowd in opposition to the project. It would transform the former Saputo building north of Highway 401 near Glenn Miller Road and is expected to create 14 full-time jobs. While residents have raised concerns about power usage, noise, and environmental impacts, studies show the facility will meet acceptable limits and not use water as a cooling system. Taxation of the building would be around $75,000 annually. The Planning Advisory Committee meeting begins at 6 o'clock. The Children's Foundation has named Bruce Mackey, his family, and Mackey Insurance as its 2027 Guardian Angel. From minor hockey in the Belleville Senators to the Grayson Shelter and the Humane Society, Mackey's community footprint runs deep.
5: Very overwhelmed, humbling, feeling undeserved, but it's a true honor. When I was a kid, I had a hard time fitting in, and there's lots of kids who are in boats, not because of anything they've done, just because of the situation they've been born into.
0: That dedication will be celebrated at a Great Gatsby-themed gala sponsored by Bay of Quinte Mutual Insurance on March 6th. And that's news. CJBQ Radar weather. Cloudy today, but some sunny periods, according to Kevin Williams, going up to 24 degrees. Clear tonight, a little cool, the low 9. Sunshine and 21 tomorrow. For Saturday, a cloudy day with sunny periods, once again, the high 18 degrees. Right now, it's 15. 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
6: I'm Brian DeCare. The Buffalo Bills play their first ever regular season game at the new Highmark Stadium tonight when they host the Detroit Lions for Thursday Night Football. Both squads opened their 2026 campaigns with hard-fought wins last week. The game marks the start of Week 2 action across the league starting at 8:15. It's an off day today for the Toronto Blue Jays as they get set to open a critical three-game weekend series at Texas against the Rangers. Toronto is coming off a 5-1 win over the Detroit Tigers yesterday and are now 1.5 games back of Chicago for the final wild card spot. Outfielder Miles Straw.
7: Today was huge. Obviously, that was like a must win, I felt like. But, I mean, obviously, we got, what, 9 more? So anything can happen. It's plenty of baseball. But I think today was a good one to get for sure.
6: The Jays may get some reinforcements soon as they try to revive their flagging playoff push. Manager John Schneider said the pitcher Treya Savage could return to the mound Sunday or Monday after undergoing knee surgery in August. The news was not as good for fellow pitcher Shane Bieber, who had a setback in his recovery from a shoulder injury. Napanee hockey product Cal Ewens has earned an invitation to the Ottawa Senators training camp. The former junior standout recently signed with the ECHL's Allen Americans, an affiliate of the Senators organization. Ewens previously played in the OHL and finished his junior career last season with the Quebec Rampart. The Winnipeg Jets dropped the hammer on star goaltender Connor Hellebuyck Wednesday night, slapping the reigning NHL MVP with a suspension for blowing off the start of training camp. General manager Kevin Cheveldayoff is stepping up to the microphone today to shed light on the discipline, though team officials are keeping quiet about how long the ban will last. A new era is underway in Los Angeles as veteran blue liner Drew Doughty takes over the mantle as the 15th captain in Kings franchise history. The 36-year-old stalwart already holds nearly every defensive scoring and appearance record for the club, anchoring the blue line through both of their championship runs in 2012 and 2014. After an extended break, the PGA Tour resumes today. The Biltmore Championship Asheville has round number one going through to Sunday, taking place at the Cliffs in Walnut Cove in North Carolina. It's a critical game four tonight in the South Hastings Baseball League Championship Series between Reed Young Guns and the Tyendinaga Cardinals. Reed has a 2-1 series lead, first pitch in Melrose scheduled for 7 o'clock. And that's sports.
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That's Little Lies, Fleetwood Mac, taking you back to 87, released mid-August of that year, and certainly on the charts into the fall, ended up number two on the AC RPM charts here in Canada. Hey, I won't lie, I need some qualifiers for a cruise, 969-1545, Bare Naked Ladies.

0: 7:45, Brian DeCare. Welcome to a Thursday morning. Good to have your company. Bare Naked Ladies and Brian Wilson and the boys ready to do the national anthem at the Buffalo Bills home opener. And that's an opener for their new stadium as well. And so that'll be exciting. The Bills playing Detroit Lions tonight, kickoff around 8:15. Hey, we had a round of cruise qualifiers and one lucky listener going to go cruising with Lauren Brooker in February. That is the end of February. It's a Caribbean cruise, and on the round, congratulations to Colleen Wellwood, Wendy Bonder, Beth Montes, Faith Bartlett, and Len Wellwood getting in as well. Hey, on your coffee run today, don't forget you'll be helping out the Alzheimer's Society, Prince Edward, Hastings Prince Edward. Drop by McDonald's and 50 cents from every medium, large, and extra large hot beverage purchased at McDonald's in Belleville, Picton, and Madoc will be donated to the Alzheimer's Society of Hastings Prince Edward, plus 50 cents from hot coffee, medium, extra large in Trenton. So help the cause today, and that's by picking up a coffee, hot drink at McDonald's, and helping out the Alzheimer's Society of Hastings and Prince Edward. 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And I say good morning to Kevin Williams.
1: Brian, thank you, and good morning, and a good morning to all. Not a bad-looking day coming up today. Not a great day. There will be some cloud cover around, but on balance, other than maybe a little spot afternoon sprinkle, we should be good to go moving forward. Our next weather maker is high pressure with cool air. That's going to spell a bright, crisp day tomorrow and should start the weekend on a pretty decent note as well. Our forecast for the day today, cloud cover along with sunny intervals. Could there be a brief shower this afternoon? There could, but the odds are small, the high 24. Turns out mainly clear and cooler tonight than last night, the low 9. Tomorrow, plenty of sunshine, low humidity, a nice crisp day, the high 21. Saturday starts chilly. It'll be a cool day, but a dry day with a partly sunny sky, the high Saturday 18. From the CJBQ Radar Weather Center, I'm meteorologist Kevin Williams.
0: Right now, it's 15 degrees at 800 CJBQ.
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0: Happy Just to Dance with You, 64. The memory there with the Beatles on CJBQ, 7.5 away from 8 o'clock. Your major morning look at news, weather, and sports is ahead. Well, it's Keep Kids Warm. It is back again this year. And Belleville residents, you can register online now at keepkidswarm.ca. And the program supports working families and those in need of assistance, outfitting your child from head to toe. Keep them warm this winter. Now, online registration runs right now through the 28th, or you can drop by in person this week at the Belleville Police Station there, and that is the Sydney Street entrance. So use that, and that is on until the 25th, and you can do that Monday to Friday. Drop by between 10 and 4. Bring along proper ID for custodial parent or guardian and child, and they have a hotline as well. The number is 613-966-0882, extension 3410. That is 613-966-0882, extension 3410.
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2: Ever had a friendship change unexpectedly, leaving you feeling disappointed? I'm Dr. Julie Galthorpe with In the Moment. Disappointment is a part of life, whether it's not getting a promotion, having plans you were looking forward to fall through, or being told no to something you were excited about. When we invest time and emotion into something only to have it not turn out as expected, it's tough to process. In close friendships, the disappointment can feel incredibly heavy, with the emotional toll bigger than expected. The disappointment may come from a shift in dynamics to complete rejection of your importance. In other words, the friend has hurt you in a way you didn't anticipate. The key to moving forward through a friendship disappointment is mindset. People who cope well reframe their experiences by allowing space for their emotions and then asking themselves, what's the lesson here? For example, the lesson may be, wow, I need to be kinder to myself rather than falling into self-doubt. Emotional regulation is crucial too. 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
19: Good morning. Cloud with some sun and a high of 24 today. Right now, it's 15. I'm Elena Cameron with your CJBQ News Update. 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
19: Canadian Prime Minister Mark Carney addressing the European Parliament today as Ottawa seeks closer economic and security ties with Europe.
23: An alliance for the future is a unique, positive approach that we will define together, building on our common strengths and based on our shared values.
19: With Canada looking to reduce its dependence on U.S. trade, Carney says, quote, Europe and Canada are stronger together.
23: Together, Canada and the European Union can anchor our ground to hold our values while forming a protective canopy under which our citizens can thrive.
19: Carney's called for a unique alliance with the EU.
23: I'm not proposing a third bloc in order to become a great power rival only with better manners.
19: U.S. President Donald Trump says if Canada were to actually become an associate member of the European Union, he could see that as a hostile act. He threatened last night to possibly impose hefty tariffs on Europe while again calling Canada a terrible trading partner. Intermittent 911 outages are currently affecting emergency calls across Ontario. OPP officers are still actively responding to calls for service, and anyone needing immediate police assistance should dial 1-888-310-1122 instead. OPP working closely with service providers to resolve the issue. Official updates will follow as they become available. The number again, 1-888-310-1122. The Quinte West Planning Advisory Committee meeting expected to be discussing a controversial project tonight. A vacant building could soon find new life as a small data center proposed for the former Saputo building north of Highway 401 at Glenn Miller Road. The project developer promises 14 well-paid positions and would not use water to cool the system. Although Hydro One has already signed off on 8,000 kilowatts of power, Lower Trent Conservation is still reviewing floodplain reports. The site would also provide about $75,000 in annual tax revenue to the municipality. A link to the staff report at quintenews.com. Ontario Premier Doug Ford says he's fully on board with the Prime Minister's plan to see private investors take over operations at Canada's four largest airports, including Pearson. Mark Carney has said the government is not looking to privatize airports, but rather change their operational structure, and the government would reinvest money that's raised into regional airports. Ford reacted to the news yesterday.
0: I feel that there's going to be accountability at all levels when you do something like that, and I'm 100% confident that we're going to have a

0: plants and 34 kilograms of cannabis shake with a combined value of nearly $2.8 million. Police also seized cash and 10 cell phones. 8 individuals, 7 from the Greater Toronto Area, and 1 local resident facing charges. A boat was destroyed by fire in Prince Edward County. On Friday, September 4th, emergency crews responded to Prince Edward Point and Lake Ontario, where the boat was heavily burning. A source to Quinte News indicates the fire started in the rear of the vessel. Thankfully, those aboard were able to escape in their dinghy. It's believed the operators had filled about 500 liters of diesel in Gananoque before they left. Prince Edward Point, about 30 minutes southeast of Picton. There are several photos of the blaze at Quinte News online. Defense attorneys for the man charged in the killing of former Wellington Dukes player Giovanni Michael Robinson are seeking to throw out his police statements. Here's Zach McGibbon.
1: In a status conference in Wisconsin Circuit Court on September 11th, defense attorneys for Luis E. Cruz Burgess put forward a motion alleging that police questioned the suspect for more than an hour before reading his Miranda rights, then continued after he said he wanted to remain silent. The defense also alleged that there were statements that were mistranslated as Burgess spoke Spanish to officers. A motion hearing has been scheduled for December 7th of this year. Robinson was killed in a drive-by shooting on September 24, 2025, while on a golf trip in Sheboygan Falls, Wisconsin. Burgess is charged with first-degree reckless homicide in the incident. Zach McGibbon, Quinte News.
0: A sentencing hearing set to get underway today for Canadian auto parts mogul Frank Stronach on the historical offense of indecent assault. The 94-year-old owner of Magna International was found guilty in June of two charges stemming from separate allegations brought by two women in his Toronto criminal trial. He initially faced 12 charges related to allegations brought by 7 complainants, but the Crown later withdrew one charge and agreed Stronach should be found not guilty on 4 more. Superior Court Justice Anne Malloy later said she couldn't convict Stronach on 2 charges related to one complainant whose evidence she deemed unreliable. The Union for Canadian Workers at Stellantis is urging the federal government to intervene as the automaker looks to sell its idled assembly plant in Brampton to Canadian armored vehicle maker Rochal. Unifor President Lana Payne penned a letter to Industry Minister Melanie Joly Wednesday. It warns if Stellantis does in fact sell the facility, the company would stop production at the plant and leave more than 2,000 people out of work. Payne says Ottawa should do everything it can to prevent that outcome and clarify what role, if any, the government played in discussions around the potential sale. In the United States, the Russia sanctions bill, named after the late Senator Lindsey Graham, has passed.
2: The yeas are 262, the nays are 159.
3: House lawmakers passed the Lindsey O. Graham Sanctioning Russia and Iran Act, meant to pressure Russia and deprive it of the resources to continue the war in Ukraine. Republican Representative Michael McCaul urged his colleagues' support.
4: A vote for this bill is a vote for Ukraine and the free world. A vote against this bill is a vote for Putin and his unholy alliance.
3: The measure sanctions Russian officials, banks, and a shadow fleet of tankers. It directs President Trump to impose tariffs on the top 5 importers of Russian oil or natural gas. Democrats like Don Beyer of Virginia were divided on the bill, worried it would drive up prices or that the president would use the tariff authority to punish European allies.
5: I predict Ukraine supporters will regret it.
3: The legislation includes a 5-year extension of existing sanctions on Iran. Jennifer King, Washington.
0: Amazon says it's raising its average hourly base wage in Canada to $26.27, up by a dollar from last year. A statement from the online retailer says the 4% bump for operations workers takes effect September 27th. The union representing workers at Amazon's Metro Vancouver warehouse says the announcement coincides with the coming end of a mediation process ordered by the BC Labor Relations Board. Unifor says Amazon was feeling the heat of the contract that is soon to be awarded to workers in Delta through binding arbitration. Buckingham Palace denies a claim by the brother of the late Princess Diana that King Charles said she would soon be forgotten after her death. In a new book, Charles Spencer recounts arguing with the then Prince Charles over plans for Princes William and Harry to walk behind Diana's coffin in 1997. Spencer claims Charles said, "Rest assured, we'll forget her soon enough." The palace issued a strong statement last night suggesting grief can affect judgment and memory. Charles Spencer's book, Swan Song, Diana, My Sister, will be published next week. And the Children's Foundation has announced Bruce Mackey has been named its 2027 Guardian Angel. Bruce, his family, and Mackey Insurance were recognized for supporting children's sports, recreation, and community organizations throughout the Quinte region. His support can be seen across the community from the Belleville Senators to the YMCA, the Grace Inn Shelter, Christmas Sharing, Hospice Quinte, the Humane Society, and the Children's Foundation. Speaking with Quinte News, Mackey says he feels overwhelmed and humbled.
6: I had a hard time fitting in, and there's lots of kids who are in boats, not

0: because of anything they've done, just because of the situation they've been born into. The Children's Foundation makes life more normal for kids like that. And so that's near and dear to my heart.
1: The Guardian Angel Gala is scheduled for March 6th, 2027. And that's news. 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
5: Here's our forecast for the Quinte area. Cloud cover and sunny intervals this day. A brief sprinkle or light shower this afternoon. Can't rule it out. Most of us stay dry. High today, 24. It becomes mainly clear tonight and cooler than recent nights, the low 9. But tomorrow, plenty of sunshine and crisp. The high 21, less humidity, and I've got a partly sunny sky for Saturday and a high of 18. From the CJBQ Radar Weather Center, I'm meteorologist Kevin Williams.
6: Right now, it's 16 degrees at 800 CJBQ.
4: Quinty's on-time traffic.
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7: It's a clear drive on the 401 in both directions. Belleville and Trenton Street still look good. Highway 62 and 37 are moving well, and Highway 49 just has some construction-related volume in between Fish Lake Road and County Road 15, but nothing really that would slow you down. We're doing well so far. September 19th and 20th, downtown Oshawa transforms. 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With the latest traffic, I'm Antonia Altabonte.
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6: I'm Brian DeCare. Ernie Clement had a sacrifice fly in the fourth inning, and Miles Straw followed it up with an RBI single as the Toronto Blue Jays earned a critical 5-1 win over the Detroit Tigers. George Springer tacked on a run with an RBI single in the fifth. Max Scherzer pitched five innings of one-run ball to get the win.
11: You know, it's great when you have to come to the field and it's must-win baseball. I mean, that's how we felt for a while now. You know, we know this position that we're in. We're aware of the standings, but at the end of the day, you got to come here and win ball games. You can't worry about everything else. You got to worry about yourself. And you know, today we had a good game, and everybody did their job.
6: The Blue Jays are 1.5 games back of the final wild card spot and have an off day today. They open a 3-game weekend series in Texas against the Rangers tomorrow night. Texas is a half game up on the Jays. Blue Jays starter Treya Savage is on track to potentially return as soon as Sunday against the Rangers after a strong conditioning stint with AAA Buffalo. However, fellow pitcher Shane Bieber has hit a setback in his recovery and will be forced to delay his next throwing session. The Reed Young Guns will look to take a commanding 3-1 series lead tonight in the South Hastings Baseball League Championship Series. The Tyendinaga Cardinals will look to tie things up at 2 with first pitch in Melrose slated for 7 p.m. The Winnipeg Jets suspended goaltender Connor Hellebuyck on Wednesday night for failing to report to training camp. The team said general manager Kevin Cheveldayoff would address the media Thursday morning. It did not specify the length of the suspension for the U.S. Olympic star. Hellebuyck, a 3-time Vezina Trophy winner and 2025 Hart Trophy winner as NHL MVP, publicly requested a trade from the team on August 27th. Drew Doughty has been named captain of the Los Angeles Kings. Doughty is the 15th captain in team history. 36-year-old Doughty is the franchise leader among defensemen in numerous categories, including goals, assists, points, and games played, and was a key piece in their Stanley Cup victories in 2012 and 2014. Napanee's Cal Ewens has been invited to the Ottawa Senators training camp. His former QMJHL team, the Quebec Rempart, confirmed the news Wednesday. A Quinte Red Devils graduate, Ewens played in the OHL for the Owen Sound Attack and the Kingston Frontenacs before finishing up his junior hockey career with the Rempart in the 2025-26 season. Week 2 of the NFL season kicks off tonight with a cross-conference matchup as the Detroit Lions visit the Buffalo Bills. Both teams enter tonight's contest carrying matching 1-0 records after securing opening week victories. Buffalo is coming off a win over Houston, while Detroit picked up an overtime victory against New Orleans. Kickoff is scheduled for 8:15. The PGA Tour returns from its break today with the opening round of the inaugural Biltmore Championship Asheville. Play runs through Sunday at the Cliffs at Walnut Cove in North Carolina, marking the tour's first ever event in the area since 1942. And that's sports.
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0: That's Aretha Franklin, Who's Zoomin' Who. Quinty's Hometown Radio is 800-CJBQ. Brian DeCare, good to have you along on this Thursday morning, where it is a cloudy start for sure. Could see some sunny breaks with the Kevin Williams radar weather, a high of 24, clear and 9 tonight, and tomorrow sunny and 21 is the temperature, the high for tomorrow for your Friday, and looking ahead into the weekend. We have could run into some rain here Saturday, cloudy with sunny periods and 18, and Sunday overcast, chance of showers and 20 degrees. Right now, 16 at CJBQ. It is the fifth anniversary of Blizzard for the girls, and it's in honor of Rebecca and Betty, Rebecca Beatty and Anastasia Collins. And it is a run walk, 1K, 5K walk run, and that is happening October the 3rd. It's a Saturday, and gather at Centennial Park. You need to register, though, by September 25th, and funds on the day raised to help out the Children's Safety Village of Belleville. And to register, just go to www.zeffy, that's zeffy.com. That is www.zeffy.com. 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

0: Good morning. Cloudy, some sunny breaks. The high today, 24 degrees. Currently at 16. 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
0: Canadian Prime Minister Mark Carney addressing the European Parliament today. As President Trump's tariffs and repeated talk of making Canada the 51st state have pushed Ottawa to seek closer economic and security ties with Europe, Carney's called for a unique alliance with the EU as Canada seeks to reduce its dependence on U.S. trade.
3: The essence of the Canada-European Union partnership. Seeds, values, ideas, trade, people, and progress carried back and forth across the Atlantic for centuries.
0: Discussing the prospect of Canada becoming the European Union's first associate member with reporters on Wednesday, President Trump called the idea laughable. The Quinney West Planning Advisory Committee meeting expected to be discussing a controversial project tonight. A vacant building could soon find new life as a small data center proposed for the former Saputo building north of Highway 401 at Glenn Miller Road. The project developer promises 14 well-paid positions and would not use water to cool the system. Although Hydro One has already signed off on 8,000 kilowatts of power, Lower Trent Conservation is still reviewing floodplain reports. The site would also provide about $75,000 in annual tax revenue to the municipality. Read the staff report at quintynews.com. A Belleville woman facing a long list of charges after using a stolen credit card. Sunday, Belleville police responded to a call where a woman had used a credit card stolen from a parked vehicle. Monday, officers were called to the East End for a person stealing items from parked vehicles and found the suspect was the same woman. Stephanie McKenna, a 35-year-old Belleville woman with no fixed address, faces charges, including use of credit card, possession of property obtained by crime, theft under $5,000, and trespassing. She was held for a bail hearing. Prosecutors have dropped all charges against a Toronto-area jeweler accused in connection with the massive Pearson Airport gold heist. The Crown Attorney told a court hearing that new evidence, currently protected by a publication ban, prompted the decision to halt proceedings against Ali Raza. Raza was originally charged over 2 years ago, alongside several others, in the historic 2023 theft of 400 kilograms of gold and foreign currency. His lawyer emphasized the jeweler has maintained his innocence throughout the entire case. Tim Hortons is teaming up with WestJet. Starting November 30th, a special in-flight brew from the cafe giant will be available on board the airline's flights as part of a partnership between the two brands. Tim's chief marketing officer, Hope Bagazzi, says the actual roast needed to be different because things taste different at high altitudes.
4: We came up with the flight roast concept where we can get that full sort of rich medium blend, but that smooth, rich, and very balanced. That was what we were looking for.
0: The second leg of the partnership set to begin in 2027 when WestJet Rewards and Tim's Rewards members will be able to link their accounts to earn points and unlock exclusive offers and promotions. And 100 Men Who Care Quinty have chosen their latest charity to donate to following their meeting Monday. The Belleville Theater Guild was chosen thanks to a nomination from member Ken Manderville. Each member of 100 Men Who Care Quinty donates $100, with members voting to decide which charity would receive the donations at their quarterly meetings. There are currently 99 members. New members always welcome to join. And that's news. In sports, it's an off day for the Toronto Blue Jays as they get set for a three-game series tomorrow in Texas against the Rangers. The Jays beating the Detroit Tigers 5-1 yesterday. They are a game and a half back of the final AL wildcard spot, now held by the Chicago White Sox. They're also a half game behind Texas. The NFL schedule resumes tonight as the Detroit Lions visit the Buffalo Bills for the first game in their new stadium. Both teams are 1-0 in the season so far. The PGA Tour returns from its break today with the opening round of the inaugural Biltmore Championship, Asheville in North Carolina. Napanese Cal Ewins has been invited to the Ottawa Senators training camp. Drew Doughty, named captain of the LA Kings, and the Winnipeg Jets have suspended goaltender Connor Hellebuyck for failing to report to training camp He, of course, requested a trade earlier this year. CJBQ Radar weather. Cloud today, some sunny breaks and a high of 24 degrees. Clear tonight, a little cool, the low going down to 9. Tomorrow, sunshine and 21 degrees. Saturday, cloudy, some sunny periods, the high just 18. Right now, it's 16 degrees. 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
7: We all know that miserable feeling after eating a bad meal. Cramps, nausea. We tend to brush off food poisoning as a nuisance, but it may be a bigger deal than people realize. A new study by the World Health Organization estimates foodborne illnesses cause about 1.5 million deaths every year around the world. Now, the good news is a few simple habits in your own kitchen will go a long way. Cook your meat, obviously, poultry as well, eggs thoroughly. Wash your fruits and vegetables. Be careful with the riskier stuff. I'm talking about raw flour, unpasteurized dairy, undercooked shellfish. And here's one people often forget. Once food is cooked or cut, don't leave it sitting out. Get it into the refrigerator within 2 hours. If you do get sick, the most important thing is to stay hydrated. If a fever or if your symptoms drag on more than a few days, then it's time to seek help. I'm Dr. Sanjay Gupta, helping you live a better life.
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That's Robert Palmer, CJBQ. Hey, I need some cruise qualifiers while we listen to Neil Young. 969-1545, the number to call. First five qualify for the big cruise in February.

0: That's Neil Young. Great Canadian memory there. Only love can break your heart. Quitty's Hometown Radio, 800 CJBQ. And congrats, our five latest cruise qualifiers we had on the line there. Maureen Woods, Len Wellwood, Linda Stables, Lillian Thompson, and Tracy Shire. And CJBQ, Blows and Stewart Travel, giving away a cruise for two. That'll be in late February. Lauren Brooker will be accompanying you. And it is a fundraiser for the BGH Foundation. Headed to the Caribbean. Out of Florida. You'll go to Nassau, Bahamas. St. Thomas and the Virgin Islands and St. John Antigua. And so the big draw, by the way, coming up just after Thanksgiving. So Thanksgiving is on the Monday. It'll be on the Tuesday that draw will be made. And you could book and get information as far as it's a group departure. But give Blows and Stewart Travel a call today. 613-961-1186 is the number. With women's basketball news, the Toronto Tempo announcing yesterday All-Star guard Marina Mabry will miss the rest of the 2026 WNBA season with a right adductor injury. And the club also saying that she'll make a full recovery, surgery not required, which is good. And the Toronto Tempo closes its inaugural schedule, the home schedule, against Indiana Fever on Friday and the New York Liberty on Sunday. And big to do. There's going to be lots of money invested into a big basketball center in Toronto. Ottawa set to invest, it says here, $76 million in a new basketball center in Toronto. The facility at Humber Polytechnic's North Campus will be the future home of Canada basketball with, six gymnasiums for provincial, national, and international basketball. And apparently it'll also feature a high-performance training center, a dome playing field, and other spaces. More music on the way this morning on CJBQ.
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0: CJBQ, it is 8:50. That's I, the name of the group, and Out on a Limb. And we're heading up to news, weather, and sports at 9 o'clock. We'll have a look at your weather, radar weather, with Kevin Williams in just a second here. But right now, what's ahead? And, of course, Lauren Brooker away, and for a couple of days filling in, it's good to see Jack Miller in. How are you doing, Jack?
1: Just like old times, yes, Brian. Yes. Good morning.
0: How are you doing?
1: I'm good.
0: Good, good stuff. What is ahead? I know you had a busy show yesterday. No doubt another one in the docket today.
1: We're going to concentrate on a couple of local organizations that really make a big impact, with not just in Belleville, but right across the Quinte area. This morning, Ingrid Moore from the Children's Foundation. She's the executive director. Yesterday, the Children's Foundation announced that Bruce Mackey is going to be this year's guardian angel. And, of course, that all centered around a gala that happens in March. Bruce will be in. He's done so much for our community in so many different areas and for so many different organizations. So we will be hearing from him and Ingrid. That'll be after 9 o'clock. Then the United Way campaign kicked off this week. And it's one of those campaigns every year at this time. It's about a four-month campaign. And it helps 40 to 50 different local organizations right across Hastings and Prince Edward County. And this year's fundraising goal of $2.4 million. They're doing things a little bit differently. Brandy Hodge, the executive director of the United Way, will be in after the 10 o'clock news. And if you've traveled on many Belleville streets that are designated as community safety zones, you'll notice that your speed... Yes. It's being recorded, like whether you're on Caniffton Road or Sydney Street or Harder Drive. There's like 18 of these things. We'll talk a little bit about that and get people's thoughts as to, do they slow you down knowing that, well, it's not a camera attached like there used to be, but are they effective? And I'll be looking for input on the phones.
0: All right, we'll join Jack. He's in momentarily. We got the news, of course, and then we've got the Lauren Brooker Show, 9 to 11, right here on 800-CJBQ. 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You won't believe your eyes. Cloudy, some sunny breaks expected today, a high of 24, clear and 9 tonight, and sunny 21 for your high on Friday. Right now, 16 degrees at CJBQ.
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10: 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One more from Shania Twain. I'm out of here. 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

0: Good morning. Cloudy, but some sunny breaks today as we head to a high of 24. Right now, it's 16 degrees. 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
0: Canadian Prime Minister Mark Carney addressing the European Parliament today as Ottawa seeks closer economic and security ties with Europe. With Canada looking to reduce its dependence on U.S. trade, Carney says, quote, Europe and Canada are stronger together.
2: Together, Canada and the European Union can anchor our ground to hold our values while forming a protective canopy under which our citizens can thrive.
0: U.S. President Donald Trump says if Canada were to actually become an associate member of the European Union, he could see that as a hostile act. He threatened last night to possibly impose hefty tariffs on Europe while again calling Canada a terrible trading partner. Ontario Premier Doug Ford says he supports a plan to bring private investors into the operation of Canada's four biggest airports, including Toronto Pearson. Ford says he also wants Toronto's Billy Bishop Airport included and has continued pushing to allow jets to operate there. Prime Minister Mark Carney says the federal government would keep ownership of the land and assets while reinvesting money raised into regional airports. The Tandanegga Police Service, along with the OPP and specialized enforcement units, has shut down a major illegal cannabis production operation on Tandanegga Mohawk territory. September 9th, officers executed a search warrant on Lower Slash Road, seizing more than 5,500 plants and 34 kilos of cannabis shake with a combined value of nearly $2.8 million. Police also seized cash and 10 cell phones. Eight individuals, seven from the Greater Toronto Area and one local resident, face charges. Defense attorneys for the man charged in the killing of former Wellington Dukes player Giovanni Michael Robinson are seeking to throw out his police statements. Zach McGibbon has more.
3: In a status conference in Wisconsin Circuit Court on September 11th, defense attorneys for Luis E. Cruz Burgess put forward a motion alleging that police questioned the suspect for more than an hour before reading his Miranda rights, then continued after he said he wanted to remain silent. The defense also alleged that there were statements that were mistranslated as Burgess spoke Spanish to officers. A motion hearing has been scheduled for December 7th of this year. Robinson was killed in a drive-by shooting on September 24, 2025, while on a golf trip in Sheboygan Falls, Wisconsin. Burgess is charged with first-degree reckless homicide in the incident. Zach McGibbon, Quinty News.
0: Quinty West planning staff are recommending approval to rezone a vacant Riverside Drive property into a small data center. Tonight's meeting at City Hall expected to draw a crowd in opposition to the project. It would transform the former Saputo building north of Highway 401 near Glenn Miller Road and is expected to create 14 full-time jobs. While residents have raised concerns about power usage, noise, and environmental impacts, studies show the facility will meet acceptable limits and not use water as a cooling system. Taxation of the building would be around $75,000 annually. The Planning Advisory Committee meeting begins at 6 o'clock. The Children's Foundation has named Bruce Mackey, his family, and Mackey Insurance as its 2027 Guardian Angel. From minor hockey in the Belleville Senators to the Grayson Shelter and the Humane Society, Mackey's community footprint runs deep.
4: Very overwhelmed, humbling, feeling undeserved, but it's a true honor. When I was a kid, I had a hard time fitting in, and there's lots of kids who are in boats, not because of anything they've done, just because of the situation they've been born into.
0: That dedication will be celebrated at a

0: And goaltender Connor Hellebuck, who's requested a trade, has been suspended by the Winnipeg Jets for failing to report to training camp. CJBQ Radar weather. Cloudy today, but some sunny periods, according to Kevin Williams, going up to 24 degrees. Clear tonight, a little cool, the low 9. Sunshine and 21 tomorrow. For Saturday, a cloudy day with sunny periods, once again, the high 18 degrees. Currently, it's 16. 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
3: Already a Thursday as this week shuffles along, and a lot of things are happening both locally and internationally, and Prime Minister in Strasbourg, France, again wrapping things up. We'll hear a little bit more about that later on. But this morning we're going to concentrate on two organizations that do so much for so many right across our community. And when I talk about community, as I always do, I'm talking about Hastings County. I'm talking about Prince Edward County in Northumberland and the organizations that make life a lot better for so many people. And our first time we decide we're going to talk about the Children's Foundation. Now, heads up, I'm no longer the chair of that organization, but still on the board. But this has nothing to do with my involvement. This has everything to do with Children's Foundation, the work they do in their primary fundraiser, and that is going to be their gala, which is coming up in March. And we are going to talk to the new guardian angel of the Children's Foundation, and will be the focal point when we get to the gala. That would be Bruce Mackey, and Bruce will join us in a few moments. And also, the United Way campaign is underway, and it's that time of year, usually from September until the end of December, and sometimes it encroaches into January, rather. Brandy Hodge will join us. She is the executive director of the United Way of Quinty, and as a result, a lot of talk will be on that organization, the organizations they support, which means thousands and thousands of people, and we'll get an update on all of that, because they're going to be doing things a lot differently this year in terms of a campaign cabinet than they have in the past. Ingrid Moore of, I don't know if that's her head I see out there.
4: Yeah, that's her.
3: Yeah, come on in, Ingrid. Bruce is sitting here patiently. We're waiting on Ingrid, the executive director of the Children's Foundation. We'll let her get settled, and then we will start talking about guardian angels. Everything okay, Ingrid? You got your hair all...
5: Yeah, you told me 9:10.
3: I did tell you 9:10.
5: Thank you. So I just want to be clear about that. I'm not late. I mean, I am the late, great Ingrid
6: Moore.
5: Firmly thrown
6: under the bus.
5: Yeah.
3: Bruce Mackey has been... actually, he was here. He was on our sister station, Mix 97, about half an hour ago.
5: Nice.
3: So, yeah, absolutely. And yesterday was a great day with the introduction, the unveiling, if you will, of the Guardian Angel for the 2027 gala coming up. Bruce Mackey in studio. Good morning to Ingrid. Good morning, Bruce. Welcome.
6: Good morning, Jack. Good morning.
5: I think it was probably the worst kept secret in Quinty because we approached Bruce about it, I think, in May.
6: In May, yeah.
5: And then you had to kind of keep it on the down low as we were getting all the moving parts in there through the summer, trying to coordinate schedules. But so, so deserving. And whenever you talk to someone, that's what they say. Oh, who's your angel? Bruce Mackey. And they go, oh, yeah, such a good choice. So it's

0: It is so deserving.
1: I usually know who the never know who the guardian angel is. So I always show up and people say, "Oh, you know who it is, right?" And I'm like, "No, I have no idea. This is the first time I went and I actually knew." It's kind of like finding out, you know, the tooth fairy's not real or Santa Claus.
2: Don't say Santa Claus.
3: Yeah, the tooth fairy is real. Yeah, and the Santa Claus
1: they are.
2: Absolutely. In our world, these things are all still there, without a doubt. And the reason we talked about, or you mentioned, Ingrid, we approached Bruce in May at Mackey Insurance, and the entire staff knew that this was coming down, but Bruce didn't.
0: No.
2: His office is on the second floor of the building on Dundas Street East, and he was just told he had to come downstairs, and his entire staff and his wife is there as well, and campaign cabinet people. And Bruce comes down, eyes wide open, like, what's all of this about? And Bruce doesn't swear. He doesn't do anything like that, but I think he was close to going in a nice way.
0: Yeah.
1: I think I said stink.
0: Yeah. There's a bubble above his head that goes, holy cow.
2: And that's about as offensive as he gets. The kind of a person that Bruce Mackey and whoever knows him, as many people do, they know the kind of an individual he is. And I think as much as, and I've known Bruce for years, as you have as well, understated in a lot of ways. He doesn't pat himself on the back. He is not out there in a very verbal way. He just quietly goes about support within the community of so many different organizations, not only with his time and his talents, his financial support for so many different organizations. And obviously, the Children's Foundation is one of them and an important one of them. What about the Children's Foundation to you, Bruce, is so important?
1: Many things. They give kids a chance. And I shared yesterday a bit that, you know, when I first moved to Belleville, I had a bit of a struggle. I was in grade one when we got here, and I really struggled to fit in. We had left Quebec. René Lévesque was in power, and we had...
2: So 70s, 1970s.
1: Yeah, 1977. And I remember my grandparents lived next door to us. They had a Mackey General store and used furniture business, and we had to get the white paint out and cover up the Mackey General store, and only it said Le Magasin de Mackey because of French sign laws. And we left everything that we knew and moved here just before Christmas in 1977. And I struggled. I struggled at school. I mean, my grades were okay, but I just didn't want to be away from my parents. And they did things like putting me into clubs at our church, putting me into sports, and taking me out to see the Tier 2 Belleville Bulls. And it was things like that that kind of got me to come around. By the time I was in grade four, I wasn't afraid to be away from home. I was doing quite a bit of stuff. And the Children's Foundation aligns so much and gives kids that don't have the things that we have to experience those kind of things. So it just really resonated with me.
2: As far as the selection, Ingrid, it was a unanimous selection by the board of directors, but you take it not just what somebody does for the Children's Foundation, but what they do for the community as a whole. And Bruce's resume is so impressive.
0: And that's it. It's not just someone who supports the Children's Foundation. It's someone who supports every part of our community. So it is the YMCA. It's United Way. It's so many different organizations. And you can see them all going, yes, this is what you do. And we know, Bruce, as a local business, how many times you get asked to support. And I would say every time we've come, you have, and every charity would say this, you endeavor to help in one way or another. And it's part of the community. You and Tanya and your kids, you see yourselves as having built a nice life here in the community, and you give back to that community so others can have the same. You walk the walk. My favorite part of the whole, you know, nomination process was you and I talking about the story about why you do the walk for your mom. And yeah. I don't know, I want to hijack the show, Jack, but...
2: Well,
0: but
2: go right ahead.
0: But that, if you could tell the story about why you do the walk for your mom, because I love that. And that says, to me, volumes about who you are.
1: Well, when I was 15, we lived out in the country. When I was 15, we had a long driveway. So I'd steal my mother's keys and drive our car up and down the driveway just to learn to drive. And I didn't drive on the road. I want to make that perfectly clear.
2: That's okay. Yeah. Statute of limitations.
1: Yeah, that's right.
2: long gone by.
1: So this is 2 days before Christmas. I'd go up and down the road up and down the driveway. And and then my dad, this is well before cell phones, my dad said, drove me to Belleville to get my hair cut. And he drove me in. He said, when it's done now, call your mother. She'll come and pick you up. So I was done. I called my mom and she said, Bruce, I can't find my keys. Looking everywhere for them. She goes, would you check your pocket? And I'm like, oh, shoot.
2: She knew.
1: And I'm like, they're here. And she goes, I think you need to learn a lesson. I think you need to walk home. And I was like, are you kidding me? From Belleville out into the country? Yep, you need to walk home. I was so angry and upset. And so I walked home. And then my dad got home later that day and he goes, where's Bruce? And she goes, I made him walk home. And dad was pretty upset. So he came out, found me partway home. And so every year after that, I would always call her on December 23rd, and I would embellish a little bit what happened that day. I would say, you know what, it was raining.
3: It was uphill both ways. Yeah.
1: Yeah. And I would make up the whole thing. And then the year she died, it was 25 years since our walk, and I got pretty emotional about it. And I said, you know what, I'm gonna walk home and raise some money. I wanted to raise $2,000 is what I wanted to raise, and so I announced I was gonna walk home and kind of went to some of my friends and talked to them. And the week before, the funny story, I don't think you know this one. The week before, my wife, my lovely wife, I love my wife Tanya. Anyway, she goes, "Why do you think your mom did that, Bruce?" And I said, teach me a lesson. She goes, yeah, it didn't work. I'm like, what do you mean it didn't work? And she goes, I don't think you learned your lesson. I was so upset at her. So the morning of the first walk, I'm getting ready to go. And someone was interviewing me and I'm getting ready to go. And all of a sudden I get my cell phone rings. It's my wife, Tanya. And I answer the phone. I go, hello. And she goes, yeah, I want to come in and see you off on your walk. But she goes, I can't find my keys.
3: Oh, no.
1: And I'm like, oh, no. I checked my pocket, and sure enough, I had her keys.
2: Seriously?
1: Yeah. And I'm like, oh, my
3: She's
1: word.
3: Right. Yeah.
1: Yeah. So she always she knows me better than anyone. She knows me.
2: In studio, Ingrid Moore, who's the executive director of the Children's Foundation, Bruce Mackey, who is the guardian angel for 2027. We, as I mentioned a minute ago, it's not just the Children's Foundation you've been involved with. I know you've made a sizable contribution to the YMCA and their new facility, which I was actually by there the other day. It is really taking shape. Grace and Shelter, Christmas Sharing, Hospice, Humane Society. So in as much as you can refer back to your own life experience and what it meant for young people to have the opportunities the Children's Foundation provides for them that they might not otherwise have. There's so many other organizations that you've attached to. What has been the reason?
1: Well, Grace Inn, I'll tell you that, just the heart of people to reach people that don't have a place to live. And right from the get-go, I want to help people in that scenario, but I'm not equipped to help people that way. They're specialized. They know how to handle. And so right from the get-go, I saw the heart behind what they wanted to do, and I saw the facility right from the get-go. I knew a couple people on the board, so that was just a natural thing. Christmas Sharing, I love Christmas. Like, it's 99 days until Christmas, just so you're aware.
2: Oh, thank you for that.
1: Yeah, we're into the double digits now. But my mom, before she passed, the 2 or 3 years before she passed, she always wanted us to not do our Christmas dinner. She said, let's can the Christmas dinner and let's go down to the Salvation Army and spread some meals and serve meals on Christmas Day. And I regret to say I successfully talked her out of it every year. Every year I said, Mom, let's not do that. And then after she died, I said, you know what, we got to do something. And so for me, Christmas Sharing was natural. When we first moved to Belleville in 1977, my dad used to be an auctioneer. A lot of people don't know that. And he got volunteered to do an auction at Centennial Secondary School, and the recipient was Christmas Sharing. So my dad would auction off, teachers would make cakes and sell our ties and things like that, and my dad was volunteered to do that, and I got exposed to Christmas Sharing at a really early age. So
2: it's one of those things, and a lot of people probably don't know that you were involved in that, and that comes back to what I was saying a few minutes ago. You quietly do things. You do a golf tournament. You've talked about what you do in honor of your mother. I don't Paul never gets in touch with me anymore about the golf tournament in honor of your dad. It must have been something I said.
1: No.
0: It's how you golf. I'm just going to say
1: Chad. My dad never golfed.
3: That's the ironic part, isn't it?
1: He never golfed.
2: And Paul is Bruce's brother.
0: Yeah.
2: And the golf tournament in your dad's honor is for what?
1: It goes, so I'm a part of a group called Select Referral Team, and they've been doing a golf tournament for years. And then the year my dad died, they approached me and said, we want to rename it the David Mackey Memorial. And I said, that's incredible. And so we've started doing that, and we've, every year the recipients change, but the last couple of years it's been Grayson and Christmas Sharing. And the reason some of these organizations, when you see how far the dollars go, you know, the government gets in and, you know, $100,000, that might buy one or two folks. But when you see how much money goes in some of these organizations and how much they can actually accomplish with it, that's the part that really speaks to me.
2: The Great Gatsby is going to be the theme. Now, it's got to be tough. I mean, you have so many galas going on and there's always a theme and some are obvious. The Great Gatsby would not fall in that obvious category. How was it selected? And for those who don't know what the Great Gatsby was or who it was, tell us what we're going to see at the Armories on March 7th.
0: Well, when we started thinking about the gala and we thought we knew we were going to ask a Bruce and we were thinking, okay, it's got to be hockey themed because he's so involved in the Sens. And so it was like Rouge Blanc because we know you're a Canadiens fan and maybe it was going to be blue and white gala, you know, and our gala chairs, Elaine Allen and Sam Foley were, you know, planning everything. And then when we approached Bruce and he said, and we talked to you about it, you said, I love the Roaring Twenties. And then it all went out the window and we started developing it from there. So we have Tracy Burdon from Rebel Marketing taking the Roaring Twenties. And it was going to be a Roaring Twenties gala, but we decided to go into, people know the Gatsby gala or Gatsby from the 20s. And it's just that era of excess. You know, and so it's fun to dress up with the flapper style dresses, the pearls. Like you say, Bruce, you love wearing a fedora. Perfect excuse for you to wear a fedora to the gala. And it honors what you love and a way for us to have fun and celebrate. But it all comes back to helping the community because the money is a great fundraiser for the Children's Foundation. Last year, we raised over $400,000, which helps us with all of our programs, Reach for Success. We do a fund in need, so it provides scholarships for kids in the community to go on, dream big, and do something they want to do. So, you know, as much as you like to stay out of the limelight, I know that you're stepping out of that comfort zone because you know how much it's going to help us raise money for this community and give back.
2: You like the Roaring Twenties?
1: I do. I love
2: how.
1: Oh, I love the whole idea. I love swing music. I love, you know, I know this. I was a part of a band, and I loved swing music. I loved. I played a trumpet and a baritone, and I love all brass stuff. I just love that stuff.
2: Can you do the Charleston?
1: No. I draw the line there. But I just, you know, Swing Kids, that movie, my wife and I actually got out Gatsby last night and started watching it. So,
0: oh, good. Yeah.
2: Well, it's interesting. My wife was getting her hair done, I think, a week or so ago. And she gets it done at the same place with the same stylist for years and years and years. And she mentioned Great Gatsby is going to be the theme for this year's gala. And he started rolling it out as to how she was going to have to dress and the black eyeshadow and exactly what the dress had to look like and the hairstyle that had to go along with it. And it's already, you know, people are getting excited about it and they've got time to plan. And I think I said it's March 7th, but it's March 6th.
0: Yes, March 6th.
2: And it's back at the Armory. I'm sorry, you were going to say.
0: I was going to say it's back at the Armories, yes, because we know that location. It's great. They let us get in there days before and decorate. But I do have to thank our title sponsors. We have so many great sponsors.
1: Bay Equity Mutual
0: Insurance Company. When we were going to announce that, we like to announce the title sponsor at the same time. So your team said, you know what? Let's reach out to them. And Jeff Howell said, thank you, Ingrid. I'm going to go to the board. And within 2 days, which usually does not happen, it takes us a long time to get the title sponsor. They came back and said, absolutely, we would love to be the title sponsor of this. And they have a great relationship with Mackey Insurance, and they couldn't wait to come on board. So we thank them, because they're another local business that gets asked time and time again to sponsor. So for them to step up in such a big way and be the title sponsor. And Jeff was there and some of the board of directors yesterday to help us celebrate.
2: Yeah, Bay of Quinte Mutual, you were telling us yesterday during the unveiling that they were the first contract that
1: Mackey
2: Insurance had actually...
1: 1977. Yeah, so they were... We had moved up here. My dad had left Quebec and started right from scratch, and he had got a contract with Bay of Quinte. One of their previous agents had just passed away, and so he had got maybe 20 of their customers to sign on, and he got a contract with Bay of Quinte, so it was pretty special to have them as a title sponsor.
2: And here it is all this time later, and still obviously that association coming around, and it speaks a lot to the fact, because let's face it, these things change all the time. Companies change, they come, they go, agreements come and go. This is one that's lasted for almost 50 years.
1: Yeah, it'll be 50 years. Yeah, the Mackey family moved 50 years ago and next year, so it's kind of a neat time.
0: It says a lot about the legacy of, you know, your dad. He was a great guy. I loved him. I loved his big personality. Yeah. And you know, and then you continuing on. And it's the same thing being here at Quinte Broadcasting. You know, the Morton family, you can continue on that family legacy. It's wonderful. Have you talked your kids into taking over Mackey Insurance?
1: I've tried, but as of yet, no.
0: No.
1: So.
2: How do they have time?
1: Yeah. Well, I've got two in university, and one is working up in Pickering in a sales job, and so I'm quietly planting some seeds, but we'll see.
2: Tell us, Ingrid, you talked about some of the programs that are supported through the Gallup, and of course there are other things that come along throughout the course of the year in support of the Children's Foundation. Can you expand on that a little bit? Because there are five or six core programs that really do help that literally thousands of young people across the three counties that you serve.
0: We are the fundraising arm of Highland Shores Children's Aid. So when the Highland Shores has the operational budget for its team, but when it comes to delivering some of those things that the youth need, that's where we step in. So we have a bedding program. We think it's basic need that every child deserves a bed, and that's just not the case. There are some youth who we're couch surfing, for lack of a better term. And then they finally find somewhere that they can stay, and they're sleeping on the floor or they're sleeping on a mattress. So we have a program through Highland Shores that allows them to have a bed. So there's several programs that are just strictly through Highland Shores. But then people don't know there's a lot of public programs. Keep Baby Safe. It is referred through doctors, healthcare practitioners. They can say there is a new mom, a new family, and they don't have the money for a crib or a car seat or a mattress. And again, every child has to have a safe place to sleep. So we will fund that program for anyone in the community. And when I say our community, we go Northumberland all the way up to Hastings, to Bancroft, down to Prince Edward County. So we cover a very large area. And then there's other programs that benefit the whole community. We talked about Playing for Keeps and what that means. There are a lot of families who are struggling. They are either a single parent or they're working parents, and the money is going to the groceries, the money is going to rent, and there aren't enough extra to let their child be a kid. So that's where we step in, and we will fund sports activities, arts, dance, you know, gymnastics, karate, any of those programs. All they have to do is show that they, you know, they need that support. Same of Camps of Hope. Summer camp is a great thing, but it's the camps where the parents are working during Christmas, March break, PA days. What do you do with your child? And that's when we fund those camps as well for families that are just needing a little extra help. Reach for Success, as I mentioned, the scholarships. And if you ever want to look at any of our programs, it's thechildrensfoundation.ca. And I got to take a plug for the Radiothon, because we are so, I guess, blessed to have 10 local radio stations take the airwaves October 7th. I'm going to get the date wrong because I'm thinking about it, where we do 12 hours share vignettes of families, workers how the Children's Foundation helps and how the community helps. And for 12 hours, this radio station and others let us share that story all day long, and then sponsors in there as well. So it is all a community organizations, and I love how it all continues to work together.
2: Well, Bruce mentioned 99 days till Christmas, and that's a big one for you as well.
0: Oh, yes. We have our Angel Tree program. And so we help families through Highland Shores, because we have Christmas sharing, as you mentioned, and we have the Firefighters Toy Drive. But the families through Highland Shores come to us, and then we will help them, because there's also a cutoff for some of those programs. And one of the biggest thing is kin families. There are aunts and uncles who take in children, family members, so they're not alone or in foster care. They come in through that, grandparents who are raising, you know, grandkids. And that's also who we help, because they weren't prepared to do this, and it's extra mouths to feed, and they don't get a lot of funding. So through Angel Tree, and we love that. The community loves that. We have so many volunteers who are out there getting toys for us and jammies and helping us. And what we really need help with is gift cards, because we give grocery gift cards so families can have a wonderful holiday together.
2: Back to the gala. When will tickets go on sale?
0: Very soon. You can email us right now, actually. You can email info@thechildrensfoundation.ca. You can call our office. We're starting sponsorship. I've got Drea, who is juggling the Radiothon and Angel Tree and this at the same time, and she is a Wonder Woman, but she'll happily talk to you about that. And we want to sell out, and that's why we have the Armories, because it's a big venue, and we've already had a lot of interest, so I know it's going to be an incredible night.
2: This is going to be an aw shucks kind of a question for Bruce, knowing his personality, and he doesn't like to be in the limelight, but when you were approached about being the guardian angel, Bruce, what was your internal reaction? And now that you've had time, because you've known about it for a little while, what it means to you?
1: It means a ton. And I was, I don't know, humbled big time. And my initial reaction was, of course I'll do it. And then after it happened, I'm like, oh, shoot, here we go. And then I had to think about it. And even yesterday, it was like, I knew it was coming. And then I normally don't get nervous when I speak, but then when people were saying things about me, and I feel awkward and uncomfortable. Yeah. And that's, I don't know what to do. So I'm just kind of like, oh, okay. I don't know. My wife knows me well, and she goes, yeah, I could tell you were awkward. And I'm like, yeah, I know. I'd like, what do I say? I don't know what to do. So,
2: well, I thought you did a great job yesterday.
1: Anyway, she's the best. So.
0: Yeah,
2: absolutely. And your family, obviously, they figure into everything that you do for the community. I mean, you don't do it without the support of family, spouse, kids, brothers, your entire family. So before we leave this to Bruce Mackey, most people haven't had the pleasure of being in your office on the second floor at Mackey Insurance. I have. It's like a shrine. It's probably better than a lot of sports halls of fame. Bruce is the quintessential Montreal fan, and he, like me, mourned when the Montreal Expos left. But there's so much memorabilia in your office. You're a regular at Belleville Senators games. Not just your presence, but you're a big sponsor of that, as you were with the Belleville Bulls. You also provided a lot of other comforts to the players through religion and so on. Do you still do that?
1: Yeah, I've been doing it 22 years. So I'm the chaplain for the Senators,
2: right.
1: And I got my license a few years ago, so I officiate some of the players' weddings. And you know, I spend a lot of time with them. I tell them at the beginning of the year, my goal is to sit down and talk to each and every one. I take you for coffee, take you for lunch on me. And I went out last week, week before with a player, just, and their players going through struggles in life, and they just need someone to talk to. And last year I met with a ton of players, and yeah, I've been doing that for 22 years and continue to do it. It's been real important for me. I've had a few folks, I keep in touch with them after they retire and leave the game. And I had a player reach out to me a couple weeks ago. He just had a baby girl, and so he wanted to let me know. And I got to marry him a few years ago. It's neat to walk through life with them, even after the game.
0: I think that says a lot about you, though. You're very easy to talk to. You're very humble. And when you need a friend, and you're in a new town, they come to you and they open up. I'm sure that's not easy, you know, to do. And then they find that in you. That is the gift that you have.
2: And not only that.
0: And that's what you're looking at. Yeah. This is very uncomfortable.
2: Yeah. Right? It is.
0: But it's true. But it is who you are. And then just on the Canadians, they've broken your heart more times than not. But look at you. You still have faith in them. So.
2: But not only that, the lasting relationships, they don't end when the players leave town. And in the last couple of years, the Belleville Senators have organized a Belleville Bulls night. And they honored the Memorial Cup team back from 1999. It was won a year ago, 2008, when they were in the Memorial Cup. Bruce is the main guy that's getting in touch with these players and helping to organize the program and bring them all back. And it just, again, goes back to the fact that you've made not just short-term relationships for players that come and go, but obviously life relationships. And it speaks a lot to you. Your prediction for Montreal Canadiens this year?
1: Oh, I think they'll return to the semifinals again. I have faith in them that they'll do that.
2: Is that going to be good enough now?
1: For this year, I mean, I like what they're doing, but it's interesting because of what I do with the Senators. I have to be kind of quiet about my allegiance to Montreal. So I went to visit a player a couple of years ago, and he was playing in the NHL, and he knows I'm a Montreal fan, and Montreal was playing them that night. We were talking after the game, and partway through us talking, he ripped my shirt up to see if I had Montreal shirt underneath. And I said, no, I don't. I wouldn't do that to you.
2: You can take the boy out of Montreal, but you cannot take Montreal out of the boy.
1: Yeah.
2: Bruce, congratulations.
1: Thank you
2: very
1: much.
2: What a great honor for you, deserved. And we're looking forward to the Great Gatsby night, the gala at the Belleville Armories, March 6th.
0: Yeah.
2: Tickets soon to be available. I know it's sold out every year, but if you care to join us, we hope you will. It's a fun night all the way around. It's going to support so many young people in our area through the various programs that Ingrid just described, and especially those that are going on to post-secondary education. About $150,000 goes from the Children's Foundation and their supporters and donors and so on toward scholarships, toward bursaries, and for even the young kids who come up and get a $100 bill and they might be 7 or 8 years old, but being honored for a personal best or something in sports or something in academics. When I say thousands are impacted by the Children's Foundation and the people who support the Children's Foundation, that is not an exaggeration. Congratulations again, Bruce. Thanks so much for coming in. Bruce Mackey, Ingrid Moore, the executive director of the Children's Foundation. I know you got a lot of work to do. Do you have to be in Napanee, Bruce, for 10?
1: Yeah, but I won't speed. I won't speed.
2: Yeah, but who has the car keys?
0: We'll take Jack.
2: It's 9:38. We'll take a break. The Lauren Brooker Show on CJBQ.

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9: 941, Jack Miller in for Lauren Brooker. And Ted Bradford also here today, but he won't be here tomorrow. Probably not next week. A well-deserved vacation coming up for the producer of the Lauren Brooker Show. Are you packed? Are you ready to go?
7: Well, yeah. My better half's a lot more organized than I am.
9: I can Jack, speak to that.
7: Jack, I'll just say that my stuff is in the suitcase, all right?
9: Whether it's organized or not,
7: exactly.
9: That'll be your better half.
7: As long as I can find a pair of socks and some underpants, I'm good to go.
9: No, exactly. You know what? I hear you. I kind of share that same approach to travel.
7: And you've done a lot of it over the years, sports.
9: But it's, for the most part, after you've done a lot of it, you kind of know what you're going to do. You know what you're going to pack. Now, for the most part, on the sports side of things, outside of the World Juniors, where it would be, we'd be gone weeks at a time. Otherwise, it'd be overnight or a couple of nights or things like that. And so you knew what to throw. You had to bring a suit, maybe two, depending on the length of the trip. You had to make sure you had a toothbrush and, like you point out, a shirt, some underwear along the line. But when you're going away on a holiday, and you're going to be gone how long?
7: Oh, a little over a week.
9: So now you've got to think beyond a day or two.
7: You have
9: to start thinking about, okay, are we going out for dinner? Are we going to be in a warm climate at this time of year?
7: Oh, yeah.
9: You could either be in a very hot situation or very cold, especially where you're going.
7: We're talking the Maritimes, right? And I think the course of next week, they're going to be hard-pressed to get out of
9: You could
7: the
9: get
7: teens.
9: Snow.
7: And Come I'm not, on.
9: I know, but it's the middle of September, And let's face it, there will be parts of this great country that will probably see a snowflake or two.
7: Yeah.
9: We don't want to see it here, and it doesn't look like there's anything imminent. But with climate change being what it is, you just never know. But the influences of the Atlantic Ocean on the Maritimes, that's a whole different animal.
7: Oh, yeah.
9: And if
7: yeah.
9: you're planning to do that, it's like, what do I pack? I have to have sweaters just in case.
7: Exactly.
9: But I need shorts just in case.
7: My thinking exactly. And I believe that I've covered all those bases. I've got, you know, the light jacket just in case. Probably going to be needed in the morning, you know, and then something right. you can quickly take off and just toss in the rental car and go your merry way. But I was looking at the live camera network they have throughout Nova Scotia a couple of days ago with our promotions director, Ashley, and she's lived down there, and she, oh, you got to go here, got to go there. It was one of the most gorgeous days on Tuesday. You know, the sun was shining and people were out walking on the boardwalk and on the wharf in shorts and T-shirts. And I said, with my luck, it ain't going to happen. But, you know, it looks like, you know, clouds and sun some days and, you know, 21 max for the week. So that's
9: yeah,
7: all
9: that's
7: right.
9: about the same as here.
7: Yeah, I guess.
9: I mean,
7: except yesterday. My
9: yesterday
7: God.
9: Was warm.
7: Yeah.
9: And the humidity was there. But let's face it, those days are numbered.
7: Yeah.
9: And
7: yeah.
9: whether we realize it or not, today is the 17th day of September. Autumn officially kicks in either September 20th or 21st. I haven't looked exactly, but we're talking about a matter of days, hours before we're going to change seasons. So, you know, the realistic approach is that those 25, 26, 27 degree days are going to be long gone, probably very few left between now and the spring. And,
7: yeah.
9: you know,
7: 22nd is
9: 22nd,
7: first day
9: so
7: of fall.
9: Late this
7: yeah,
9: year,
7: next
9: but
7: Tuesday.
9: Anyhow, a matter of days.
7: And I don't know if you've noticed, but with the way things are changing, the climate, I've noticed the last handful of years when the weather takes a turn, it's drastic. Like one day we're enjoying spring and then bang, in mid-April, the end of April, early May, it could be end of July type weather for a mm-hmm. couple of weeks. It's crazy.
9: Climate yeah. change.
7: Oh, yeah.
9: No matter how you cut it. And bottom line is, we're not going to be able to change it. And now the forecast, the predictions are, with an El Nino off the Pacific coast, we are supposed to be, this isn't the Farmer's Almanac, this is the actual forecasting for an entire winter, that it could be a lot warmer than it was last year. We might see a little more rain than snow that we did a year ago. And let's face it, we were out there shoveling snow almost every other day for
7: oh, yeah.
9: a while throughout
7: yeah.
9: January and part of February. That it's not going to be that extreme, that harsh. And so buckle up, because there could be droughts that follow later on in the spring. I mean, things seem to change year in and year out. Anyhow, before I'll mention it again later if we have time, but I hope you have safe travels and if you've earned this one. So
7: oh, well, thanks. Yeah, it's my last week off was end of February into early March. So it's been a while.
9: Well, since I've been filling in for Lauren, it's been a long time since I've had a week off.
7: Not like some people we know.
9: That wasn't very nice of me, but so be it. It's 9:47, back with the Lauren Brooker Show in a few minutes on CJBQ.
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9: Jack Miller in for Lauren today and tomorrow. Coming up in the second hour, we're going to talk about the United Way. Hastings Prince Edward, Brandy Hodge, the executive director, will be in studio with us as their annual campaign kicks off with a target of $2.4 million. And we talk about the Children's Foundation and how the reach across three counties and how it impacts thousands of people, younger people that need the help. The United Way impacts literally maybe even a 10,000 people across Hastings and Prince Edward from Lake Ontario all the way up north of Bancroft. And it's an organization, everybody's familiar with the name United Way, but I think it's really important at this time of year that you get to know the organizations across the counties that they support because they're a neutral organization. They are raising funds for many different public service types of organizations that impact people in every walk of life. And Brandy will talk about that. They're doing it differently this year. They're taking a different approach, and I'm anxious to hear about that because it's always been a campaign cabinet. It's been led by somebody at the head of that cabinet that spearheads the whole thing. It becomes that person becomes spokesperson for the United Way and everything they do and making the pitches across to various organizations, businesses, individuals, service clubs, all of that. But they're changing that focus this year because the demand is so high that they've had to adapt. And that's what they have done with their approach with their campaign cabinet. Brandy will be along after the 10 o'clock news, and we'll hear more about that, the importance of the United Way. There are motherhood issues, I think, in the minds of many people when it comes to this element of support for communities. And I talk about hospitals and the foundation. They're a motherhood issue. Children are, that's another motherhood issue. And the United Way certainly ranks up there, probably is the big three. Among all the charities that are out there, and they're all good charities, but there are certain ones that probably are closer to the hearts of others or more people on an everyday basis as we think of healthcare, as we think of children, as we think of those that are less privileged and need a hand up. They're not looking for a handout, and these programs that are provided by as many as 40 to 50 different nonprofit organizations is crucial to the life of a community, and we'll hear more about that. Also, you're going to be hearing more after Lauren does get back. 2 weeks today will be his first show back, October the 1st, but the mayoral candidates will get their chance on the Lauren Brooker Show. We've already heard from Zach Card and Shelley Steddle, two that are vying for the mayor's job in Quinte West. They've already been on. That'll be an interesting race because you have two sitting councillors that are running for the job that is now vacant. Scheduled for October the 1st, and they did a draw. I think Ross was involved with deciding who is when. Kyle Woven, who is, I believe, Kyle the magician or Kyle the comedian or something. Anyhow, I'm told he won't be attending. Paul Fleming will be here on October the 6th, running for mayor in Belleville. Also running for mayor in Belleville, Don Metzger. He'll be on October 22nd. Neil Ellis gets October 23rd. He'll be the final. And it would seem to be an advantageous spot, both for Metzger and Ellis or anybody else that week, including Brad Nyman and Ernie Margetson in Prince Edward County. They'll be on that final week, Terry Short as well, in Prince Edward County running for mayor. But a lot of people have voted by then. The advance polls, I believe, open on October the 15th, and so there will be that involved. Others that will be on October the 8th, David Thompson, and David is running for mayor in Quinte West as well. So three candidates in Quinte West, and two of them are sitting councillors, and then you have the mayor of Belleville, the incumbent, Neil Ellis, being challenged by three others. And then, of course, Prince Edward County. And you've got a couple of sitting councillors there as well in Brad Nyman, Terry Short, and Ernie Margetson all running as well. So you'll be hearing from the mayoral candidates after Lauren gets back. And that'll all begin, by the looks of it, on October the 6th with Paul Fleming. We'll take a break for news. We will be back with Brandy Hodge. Prime Minister is in France, but on his way home. Parliament opens on Monday, and so that should be interesting in view of everything that's going on. We'll touch on all of that. There are 18 new speed indicator signs across the city of Belleville. You may have noticed them already. Do they make you slow down? We'll invite your input. Brandy Hodge as well, as Lauren Brooker Show continues on to Hour 2.

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7: Hello, I'm Brad Nyman, and I'm running for mayor of Prince Edward County. 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
9: Good morning. It's 10 o'clock. Mainly cloudy throughout the day today. Right now, 16 degrees and cloudy. I'm Zach Gibb with your CJBQ News Update. 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
9: Several police services across Canada reported 911 lines were down this morning. Services in Ontario reported the disruptions on social media, urging residents to call non-emergency lines in case of an emergency. Ontario Provincial Police also said they were alerted to intermittent 911 outages in parts of the province, while the Sûreté du Québec said technical issues were affecting the transfer of certain 911 calls. Further east, the Nova Scotia government said intermittent 911 outages affected some cell phone and VoIP users, while police in St. John, New Brunswick said 911 was down on cell phones but still available from landlines. The Quinte West Planning Advisory Committee meeting expected to be discussing a controversial project tonight. A vacant building could soon find new life as a small data center proposed for the former Saputo building north of the 401 at Glenn Miller Road. The project developer promises 14 well-paid positions. It would not use water to cool the system. Although Hydro One has already signed off on 8,000 kilowatts of power, Lower Trent Conservation still reviewing floodplain reports. The site would also provide about $75,000 in annual tax revenue to the municipality. You can see the staff report at our story at quintenews.com. Prime Minister Mark Carney has wrapped up his two-day European trip, saying Canada welcomes the ambition to become an associate member of the European Union, but that any alliance with the EU would be put to a vote in Parliament. Nick Murray is more.
11: Speaking at a news conference before returning to Ottawa, Carney reiterated that Canada is not looking to become a full member of the European Union, and regardless of what their new partnership may be formally called, there are still lots of details to work through. Earlier Thursday, Carney addressed the European Parliament, saying Canada and Europe should have deeper ties on critical minerals, defense, artificial intelligence, and energy security. And while Carney didn't mention the United States directly in his remarks, he said what Canada is not looking for is to form another great power rival to dominate others. Nick Murray, The Canadian Press, Strasbourg, France.
9: A Toronto courtroom is set to hear sentencing arguments today for Frank Stronach, the billionaire founder of auto parts behemoth Magna International, which has three locations in Belleville. The 94-year-old corporate titan was convicted in June on a pair of indecent assault charges stemming from historical allegations brought by two women. His legal team originally faced a dozen charges involving seven different complainants, though the majority were dismissed or withdrawn as the trial progressed. The defense team for Luis E. Cruz Burgess, charged in the Wisconsin shooting death of former Wellington Dukes player Giovanni Michael Robinson, is fighting to suppress his police interviews. Attorneys argue that police questioned Burgess for over an hour before reading his Miranda rights and continued interrogating him after he invoked his right to remain silent. The defense motion also alleges critical translation errors, noting that Burgess spoke to officers in Spanish. A judge will hear arguments on throwing out the statements during a scheduled court appearance on December 7th. Burgess is charged with first-degree reckless homicide. The parents of two young ladies killed by an impaired driver near CFB Trenton 5 years ago do not want them to have died in vain. On Saturday, October 3rd, the second annual Blizzard for the Girls Walk and Run will be held at Trenton Centennial Park. The 1 or 5 kilometer is in memory of Anastasia Collins and Rebecca Beatty. Proceeds from the walk this year will go to the Children's Safety Village in Belleville. Details on how to register can be found at quintynews.com. The Children's Foundation announcing that Bruce Mackey has been named its 2027 Guardian Angel. Bruce, his family, and Mackey Insurance were recognized for supporting children's sports, recreation, and community organizations throughout the Quinte region. His support can be seen across the community from the Belleville Senators to the YMCA, the Grayson Shelter, Christmas Sharing, Hospice Quinte, the Humane Society, and, of course, the Children's Foundation. Speaking with Quinte News, Mackey says he feels overwhelmed and humbled.
12: I had a hard time fitting in, and there's lots of kids who are in boats, not because of anything they've done, just because of the situation they've been born into. The Children's Foundation makes life more normal for kids like that. And so that's near and dear to my heart.
9: The Guardian Angel Gala is scheduled for March 6th, 2027. And that's your news.
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9: In sports, the NFL schedule resumes tonight as the Detroit Lions visit the Buffalo Bills for the first game in their new stadium. That game will take place at 8:15 tonight. Both teams are 1-0 to start off their seasons. The PGA Tour

0: and a high of 17 degrees. 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I'm Zach McGibbon in the Quinny News Center.
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4: Can't imagine anybody having a different opinion than the rest of us, can I? Welcome back, Lauren Brooker Show. Jack Miller in today and tomorrow. And then next week, I was counting it up. I'm not here next week. Neither is Lauren. Four different hosts. Wow. You're going to get a whole cornucopia?
5: Cornucopia, yes.
4: Yeah, exactly, of talk next week. Actually, Lauren will be on one day from a ship somewhere off Greece. Nice work if you can get it. Anyhow, welcome back to the Lauren Brooker Show. And today we're a bit of a theme, not that it was intended that way, but some things have been happening in the last day or two that certainly are now, here and now. And it was nice to have Bruce Mackey on in the last hour and Ingrid Moore, Children's Foundation. And this hour, we're going to talk to Brandy Hodge, the executive director, longtime executive director of the United Way, because it's that time of year again. September rolls around and the United Way steps front and center because this is your primary time of year to raise funds. But boy, we were talking off mic, and Brandy is here. Welcome. We were talking off mic about the changes in the United Way over the years. But the bottom line is it has to start with fundraising. And this is your window, September
5: That's right.
4: to the end of December, sometimes into January. But this is when things really have to roll.
5: It sure does. You know, we've always said that September feels a little more like the new year than January ever will. But yeah, it's the time that we launch the campaign. We talk to the community. We do step into the forefront as much as we can, because we have, you know, 35 or 38 organizations that are counting on the success of our campaign. So we're doing everything that we can to get where we need to be.
4: Tell us about these organizations. I mean, there's fundraising for charitable organizations, but then there's the nonprofit side of things. It's more on that side of it.
5: Yeah, most of the organizations we fund are charitable. And so that's always been the CRA guidelines, right? We always had to fund charitable organizations. We couldn't fund nonprofits. The legislation has just recently changed. And so we need, as an organization, to start exploring how we're going to embrace that. We haven't done that yet.
4: Right. So this is new.
5: Yeah, being able to fund not-for-profits versus just charitable organizations is new. It's been in just the last couple of years, since the pandemic, actually. And it all kicked off when United Ways across the country were acting as an intermediary on behalf of the federal government for the emergency funds. And so there were not-for-profit organizations that needed to be able to access those funds, not just charitable organizations. And so legislation changed at that time to enable United Ways, like us, funders like us, to be able to fund they're called non-qualified donees. So typically that's just been charitable organizations, or, you know, there's a very few subset of, so municipalities are considered a non-qualified donee that we can fund, but nonprofits weren't. And so now we're able to do that legally, but we haven't developed the infrastructure yet to be able to enable it. So we will do that over the next couple of years.
4: It's got to be such a challenge because the legislation is always changing. The needs are different, where monies have to go. That always changes, as you just pointed out. It's probably as much from an administrative side of things. I mean, you raise money for these organizations, but then you've got the administrative side to make sure it's all going where it needs to go, isn't it?
5: That's right. There's a tremendous amount of accountability, right, when you act as a funder. And that was always part of the reason why you had to fund charities versus nonprofits, is because of the accountability. So when we're managing donor dollars, we're not only handing money out to the not-for-profit charitable world, we're also making sure that

0: those organizations are accountable for the donor dollars and how they spend them, that they're using them for the purposes that they say they are, that they're well-governed, that they're financially transparent, accountable, viable, sustainable, you know, and that their outcomes are what we intended for them to be when we offer the funding in the first place. So yeah, there's a tremendous amount of work that happens in the background that doesn't, you know, necessarily get talked a whole lot about in the public.
1: And I think the word you used, accountability, and in this day and age when people are making donations or whether money is coming from governments, wherever it is, there has to be accountability that it's being used in the manner to which it is intended. Talk about that process, because I'm sure that follows after the fundraising time.
0: That's right. Yeah. So we have an annual allocations process. So when an organization wants to have funding from United Way, they apply for that funding on an annual basis. Traditionally, that still happens and for the most part. So there's an annual application. And then we always say that our funds are raised by the community. They're also distributed by the community. So we work with teams of volunteers who are trained in, you know, reviewing audited financial statements, because not everybody can look at those and make sense of them, right? And looking at governance structures and looking at program outcomes. We have people on those panels who have reviewed the organizations before. So there's historical context that can be applied from conversations of years past. So every application gets vetted by a team of volunteers, and those volunteers are, you know, informed by staff. So we obviously are boots on the ground. We understand what happens in the not-for-profit sector and across our community. So as staff, we inform the process, but the volunteers make the funding decisions and they make recommendations to our board, and our board ultimately approves them.
1: I think back to the early 2000s and then prior to all of that. And the United Way was a fundraising organization. You raised the money, you gave the money. There wasn't a whole lot beyond that, except some accountability.
0: Yeah.
1: It's a whole different organization now, isn't it?
0: It really is. And, you know, I think that's always such an interesting conversation with folks who have known us for a long time, right? Intimately connected to United Way back in the 90s, early 2000s. And we really aren't the same organization. We do many of the same functions. We still fundraise. That is still a primary priority for us. It will always be, because it's the enabler for all of the other work that we do, right? That campaign enables us to fund organizations. It enables us to have impact across the community in a variety of ways. So the fundraising campaign will always be a priority for us, and making sure that they're allocated out into the not-for-profit sector with accountability will always be a priority. But the community impact side of United Way has really grown, right? So we're now, you know, leading and co-leading large coalitions of organizations that are working within the charitable sector, but also engaging emergency services, the city of Belleville, our municipal governments, our provincial governments, business community, and having conversations about some of these really big issues across our region that the not-for-profit sector cannot solve alone, right? We need to work together and collaboratively. And United Way is... we often say we're Switzerland, right? We don't receive government funding. We can remain very neutral in the conversations that we have. We're very good at facilitating and convening and bringing all the partners together. So we're doing that around the homelessness issue.
1: I was just going to ask.
0: Yeah, absolutely. Yeah. Addictions and mental health. We were a big part of bringing the Heart Hub funding to our community. And I think that for those who live in our community but don't necessarily work in our sector, it's hard to understand the lack of infrastructure that our community had. You know, we didn't have some of the most basic infrastructure for treating addictions, mental health, and homelessness in our community. And that Heart Hub funding is just the foundation, right? It's just the starting point that we can now grow a continuum of care from. But we needed the foundation. We had to get there. And United Way was a big part of those conversations. We co-led those tables. We stepped way outside of our comfort zone, and we learned a lot throughout that whole process. But it was fascinating, and it was really important work.
1: And you're catching up. I mean, yes. It's a problem that we didn't think about maybe 8-10 years ago. It might have been bubbling under the surface, and then all of a sudden probably since COVID, it has really exploded. And next thing you know, as you point out, you don't have the infrastructure in place to handle it all. Now, the hub in Belleville, I think, is what you're referring to. And the United Way has been at the table along with other organizations to make it all happen. But these are things you would never have dreamed that the United Way would have been involved in even 15 years ago or 10 years ago. Yeah. It changes the dynamic, and I've got to think in terms of your staff. I remember when there were three people employed, that's all you needed, yep. when it was strictly a fundraising organization.
0: That's right.
1: But things change. You things have change. To have not just bodies, you need people that have a background, either educationally or practically, in the areas that you're talking about. So how has it changed from an administrative perspective?
0: Yeah, that's a great question and not one that anyone ever asks us. So that's great. We are still, like I said, the fundraising role is still really important. We are fundraising on behalf of 35 other nonprofit charitable organizations across our community. None of those organizations have paid full-time fundraisers on staff, right? So if we look at from an efficiency perspective, United Way still only employs 3 full-time fundraisers, and we're acting on behalf of 35, right, organizations. Right. There's no more efficient model than that. If all 35 of those organizations had to pay a full-time fundraiser, can you imagine how much money we would have to raise as a community to not only get the money that they need, but also pay all of those positions, right? So remarkably efficient. The rest of our staff, we still are only an 8.5 full-time equivalent staff, but they're community impact staff, right? So these are people who are working on the front lines of service delivery in our community. We are, you know, collaborating and convening and facilitating conversations. We are helping the community plan, and we are really building the capacity of the not-for-profit sector. I firmly, firmly believe that if we want to be able to respond to the remarkably complex needs that this community sees now, right, newly complex needs, and if we want to be able to do it well, because there's not any more resources, right? So we're still doing all the same work, much bigger work, much more complex work with the same resources. We have to be very solid sector. The sector has to have professional development. They need to have organizational capacity. They need to know who to turn to for help. And we are often that resource in the community. So we give all kinds of really fun examples of what that looks like. But the role that United Way plays in making sure that the not-for-profit sector is sound and strong and sustainable and viable and not having to necessarily chase pots of funding, which creates mission drift, right, you know, for organizations is really vital.
1: Brandy Hodge, who's the executive director of the United Way, Hastings and Prince Edward, in studio with us. You talked about 35 organizations, and I can't imagine if there were 35 more organizations with handout, whether there's fundraising or otherwise, and you can do it all under one umbrella, which is, I know it was always a selling point when Cabinet would be out and talking to industry, business, education, professional, whatever it may be, that you can make one donation and it helps so many other organizations. Saying that, does it change the way that you now have to approach the community when it comes time to raise those dollars?
0: Yes, there's so many changes, right? Like I think back to when you were on the board and we, you know, I initially joined the organization many, many years ago. United Way was the only organization that was funding inside of or fundraising inside of workplaces, right? Like that was, we were the only gig in town. The workplace fundraising was our gig. That's changed dramatically over the years with the development of online, you know, portals that workplaces use in order to facilitate their charitable giving. We are one option of many options, right? That are, so our work and trying to help the community understand the value proposition that United Way brings to the community is a big part of how we fundraise. So yeah, you know, changing the conversation a bit, it's not just about we fund 35 organizations and 48 programs. You know, I mean, it's not just that language and that conversation anymore. There's an expectation that we know how our community is faring. There's an expectation that we are social experts, that we understand the data and the indicators in our community, and we're able to talk about that. And honestly, we need to do that. I was just at a meeting this week and we were talking about just the lack of data, right, that our community has because there's so much data protection that happens. And it's not like because organizations are protecting data, it's because of privacy concerns and all of those kinds of things, right? Yeah. Legitimate reasons. But we need to understand how our community performs against provincial indicators to know whether we are on track or we need to put some more investment into different issues.
1: So how has that changed your campaign cabinet? The people that traditionally are the ones who organize, it's more than a committee, but it's a fundraising cabinet. And in the past, it's been led usually by a member or two of the community that certainly go out and beat the drum on behalf of the United Way. Is it still like that, or is it changed?
0: Yeah, we changed it this year for the first time. So we are trying something new. You know, last year we announced a $3 million campaign goal by the end of the 2028 campaign. So by the end of 2028, we're trying to raise $3 million a year. And we do that because of the needs in this community, right? Not because we want to challenge ourselves. It's challenging enough. But because the community needs us to rise to that occasion. And so if the agencies are stretched, we have to stretch. So we knew that if we're going to try and get to $3 million inside of these next three campaigns, which is a $750,000 jump inside of those
1: That's
0: 3 years,
1: huge.
0: Massive, we have to change our structure. We need to think differently about how we engage community in this. And so, you know, typically we've had one campaign chair. Big lift, right, for one
1: sure.
0: campaign chair across Bancroft to Picton, Deserano to Quinney West and everywhere in between. And they always had a campaign cabinet behind them who were supporting that work. But that one person or, you know, a couple last year, that's a lot of pressure. And it's a big, heavy lift to try and get across that whole region. So this year we introduced a campaign leadership team. And so it's leaders that are, you know, we have someone who's going to lead the campaign in Prince Edward County. We have someone's going to lead the campaign in North Hastings. We have people who are going to lead the campaign within sectors. So within the health sector and the finance sector and the manufacturing sector, we have people who are going to only focus on those sectors, but take a leadership role. So we're spreading the wealth. We're hopefully spreading our network and engaging more people.
1: Last year, you set a record. I think it was, what, 2.4?
0: 2.256 is what we raised. Yep.
1: 2.256 million. It didn't meet the goal, but it established a new high mark for the United Way over the years. You've established the same goal for this year at 2.4. Times have changed in the last year. Obviously, as people are affected by all the economic impacts that are coming from all over. Are you anticipating a tougher campaign this year because of all of that? Or does it more or less follow since the end of COVID that we've never really recovered from all of that anyway?
0: Mm-hmm. It's so unpredictable. I think that's what, you know, every year since the pandemic, I've said, I think this is going to be our toughest year yet. Like every year, you know, since then I've said that. And this year just feels really unpredictable. I don't know what to expect this year. The cost of living is so high. Disposable income is low, right, for many people. And we rely very heavily on people taking $2, $5, $10 off of their pay, right, and donating that through their payroll. It's still a massive part of our campaign. And so we're not sure if families have that disposable income. So, you know, the gap has grown, right, between those who have and those who have not. We know that that gap is there. We feel relatively confident, and we have some incredibly generous supporters across this region that have already, you know, made some commitments to United Way, and we are so grateful for that. We're just not sure at the other end of the, you know, those folks, and there's thousands of them, who are donating, you know, $2 and $3 and $4 off of their payroll, if they can do that this year. And so that isn't going to, that tale won't be told until kind of December, right? We won't necessarily see a trend in that until December. But yeah, we're hopeful that if they're not able to do it, then another level of folks in the community may be able to step in and fill those shoes.
1: We're talking about additional responsibilities that fall on the United Way that maybe years ago just wasn't there. You have a conference coming up at the end of the month. What's that all about?
0: Yeah, it's the end of October. We meet every year with the senior staff of all of the agencies that we support. And, you know, part of that conversation every year is, what do you need from United Way? Like, how can we best help you? And last year, we heard loud and clear that access to professional development is sometimes prohibitive for small organizations across our region, right? So, you know, when you think about having to travel to a conference, you go to Toronto or Ottawa, typically.
1: Right.
0: Those would be the closest.
1: With an expense.
0: 100%. You've got travel costs. You've got accommodations, which, you know, go stay downtown Toronto and pay for hotels. And, you know, you've got meals out and that cost. And then plus your registration ticket, right? Like to get into the conference. That cost is just oftentimes too prohibitive. And so they said, you know, one person in the room kind of jokingly said, well, why don't you do a conference? And we started to look at that and said, well, how do we bring a really good, high quality conference to our region that would emulate any conference that people would see in Toronto and Ottawa. Our geography should not limit our access to professional development and capacity building. And if we're asking the not-for-profit sector to engage with folks, to provide services that respond to the higher complexity, higher acuity needs in our community, they need the tools in their toolbox to do that. And so we have Charity Village coming to our community. We have Canada Helps. We have Tamarack Institute. We have amazing lineup of workshops to select from. There's a $250 registration fee, and that's it. That's the only cost that organizations will assume. Plus, we have sponsorship opportunities. So if there's businesses in the community who want to sponsor tickets for not-for-profits who don't have the budget to be able to do that, we have that opportunity as well. So it'll happen October 28th in downtown Belleville at the Core Center. We are going to max out that space, but they've been incredible partners at the Core Center. If anybody ever needs a space, they're incredible partners. We're so excited.
1: And for those who aren't familiar, the Core Center is the former library.
0: That's right.
1: Way back when on Pinnacle Street at Campbell, and they do have a nice space there as well.
0: It's a beautiful space, yeah.
1: How many are you expecting, or is it too soon to know?
0: No, we only have 35 tickets remaining to be sold, so it will have 150 in attendance. And then in addition to that, there will be staff volunteers, right, and the speakers and that kind of thing. So we're thinking about 200 people for the day will be in attendance. And we've got about 35 tickets left to be sold. If we don't fill all of our sponsorship spots, there will be some additional tickets available. But right now, 35, over 70% sold. So
1: fun times for the United Way, actually all year long. 35 organizations, and you said 48 programs that are impacted,
0: yeah.
1: And thousands of people that rely on these organizations, on these programs, right across Hastings and Prince Edward counties. It's United Way time, and we hope that everybody will keep that in mind. The good they do, and the people they support, both through individual organizations and as individuals, you can never put a number on it. No. You just know it's there. And the United Way has been there, and it's the different organization from the one we used to know. It has certainly, over time, addressed a lot of needs that maybe years ago they didn't have. Brandy, thanks so much for coming in, and all the best during the campaign period.
0: Thanks so much. Thanks for all of your help.
1: Brandy Hodge, Executive Director of United Way, Hastings, Prince Edward. It is 10:28. We'll be back after this break.

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8: Jack Miller, Ted Bradford in this morning, and we've got about half an hour left. Phone lines are open now, 613-969-1545. If you have traveled around on the streets of Belleville to any degree at all, you may have noticed that they have these speed indicators located on what they used still do call community safety zones. And so there are 18 of them in the nine zones across the city. There's one in each direction on Canifton Road, Dundas East, Harmony Road, College East, Harder Drive, Palmer Road, Sydney Street between Tracy and College, as well as Sydney between Moira and Bridge and Victoria. And it's basically where the cameras used to be. You remember those speed enforcement cameras that raised a lot of money, and I think a lot more money than we ever realized in fines that people were paying. And a lot of that money is now sitting in reserve accounts for the city of Belleville. And I was looking the other day, there's still $1.84 million in this account that's between the Tax Rate Stabilization Fund and Speed Enforcement. And a lot of that, as we heard yesterday, is going into doctor recruitment. But it's also going into these things like these speed indicators that are all across the city. And all they are, it's a digital readout. It sees you coming. It posts the speed you're going. If you're speeding above the posted limit, then it will flash at you. And if you're 10 kilometers over the limit, you'll see this red line underneath that more or less is flashing you saying, you should be getting a ticket, even though there's not a camera here to record you. You're not going to get a ticket, but at the same time, unless the police decide to patrol a certain area. So it's bunnies that have been taken from the old speed camera program in order to get people to be aware of their speeds, especially in sensitive areas in the community, usually around schools and so on. Does it really slow you down? If you're doing 58 in a 50 and all of a sudden you see that 58 flashing in front of you, do you slow down? Do you pay any attention to it, knowing that, yeah, even if you are speeding, unless there is law enforcement right there and then, that you're not going to get a ticket like you once did? I'd like to hear from you if they do actually get you to slow down, if you are more cognizant, if you're seeing it flashing in front of you as opposed to just off your dashboard. And if you've got a thought on that, 613-969-1545.
9: Yeah,
8: does it
9: works.
8: Slow you down, Tim?
9: Yeah, it does. I think subconsciously might be a guilt thing, right? As soon as I see that thing flashing. And it's more aggressive the faster you're going, obviously, right? I do tap the brakes. And it's almost like a contest for me to see if I can get down to where I'm supposed to be by the time I get to the sign. So,
8: right.
9: You know, I can't help but wonder if, you know, how much of my $75 speed camera ticket went into that.
8: You got it once?
9: Oh, yeah. Yeah. And I was still living on Yeomans at the time. And I was coming down Sydney and about to turn on to Catherine, and I must have been maybe 50 feet from my left turn. And I could see in the picture they sent me that that's where the damn thing got me. And I thought, you buggers. You know,
8: watch
9: I was
8: your language.
9: Almost,
8: it's a family show.
9: I was almost home. Good Lord. $75. Did you never?
8: I never got one.
9: You got to leave the house, though.
8: Well, and I used to avoid Sydney Street like the plague. Because it's a 40 zone all the way along, except for by the CN overpass where the police station is. And it would go from 40, so all the way from Bell Boulevard to College Street. And then it'd be 50 for basically one block until you got over to West Moira Street. Then it'd be 40 again. And they would tell you where the speed cameras were, but it still produced hundreds of thousands of dollars in fines. And thanks to Doug Ford, they no longer exist, but it was monies that municipalities could use toward traffic enforcement or getting people to slow down, such as in the way of these new indicators that are all around the community. They were doing some good things with it, but I never got one. So anyhow, I go to the mailbox one day, and my wife, CJ, is in the car. I see this brown envelope, and I knew right away what it was. So she's sitting in the car. I'm at the mailbox. We're in a community mailbox. And looking at it, and I'm pointing at her in the car, kind of laughing, and because it's her name all over it, and then pointing at the envelope to her, and she doesn't know what I'm talking about. Now, my wife, she doesn't want to do anything wrong to anybody or anything. That's just the way CJ is. I get in the car and I said, I think you've got a speeding ticket. And she probably felt like she was being sentenced to prison.
9: You probably broke her into tears.
8: Yeah, but it was fun at that moment. And so sure enough, she had a speeding ticket. It's got the picture of the car from behind and the license plate. And I've never really let her forget it, but only because I was able to escape it and probably pretty darn lucky myself that I was never nabbed along the way. But the monies, I heard different numbers. I never heard the final, but some municipalities were abusing it. They were putting these cameras up everywhere. It was, you know, described as a tax and so on. But Belleville, and I know surrounding communities had the cameras, they were doing it responsibly. They were trying to slow down motorists, to a safe level, to the speed limit, and it was all in the up and up. And if you speed, you're breaking the law, so you had to pay for it. People didn't like that. People don't like to have to shell out money if they get caught breaking the law, even if it's something like speeding. But the thing of it is, it didn't impact your license. It wasn't as if beyond the fine, there was nothing else. You weren't going to get points against your license. It wasn't coming back against your insurance, to my knowledge. But at the same time, obviously, if you got one of these letters in the mail saying you owe us $75 or whatever it may have been, depending on your speed, you're not going to like it very much. But there was a benefit to it all. First of all, it did slow people down because they knew darn well they were going to be penalized for it. And the other aspect of it was there was monies that was coming into municipalities that they could use for other things like doctor recruitment, for instance, and other such things. So when Premier Ford ended that particular program, it was certainly hard on many municipalities because these weren't tax dollars. These were monies coming in from an outside source. Did it slow you down? 613-969-1545. Do you miss the speed cameras? Do you think that having done away with them? And I know it's been months since they did away with it, but you've had a chance to adapt. But now you've got these things flashing at you on 9 different streets in the city of Belleville, at least, that are reminding you that, hey, here's the speed limit. Slow it down. And if it is effective, then great. It's certainly very good use of the money. Prime Minister Carney is on his way back from France, and he has welcomed the European Union's ambition for associate membership, and it's amazing. We don't know what that means. That's still being determined of exactly what associate membership means. Some people have screamed the sky is falling, for instance, because they think we're going to have to sacrifice some of our sovereignty in order to get it. I'm a realist. I really am. But at the same time, I'm a bit of an idealist in that I look at what Canada did by walking away from the United States during the negotiations a month ago, and it was about sovereignty. The bottom line was about sovereignty. And I can't imagine that the government is going to put us in a position to sacrifice some of that sovereignty in order to get into bed with anybody else. The European Union and Canada have had close ties. They have tariff-free movement of a lot of goods back and forth. But every time the United States, and particularly the president, starts mouthing off, starts imposing new tariffs, it drives people away from them and into something else. And the latest outburst from Trump came yesterday when he said that a union between Canada and the EU could be seen as, get this, a hostile act toward the United States. The way this guy thinks, there's no point in trying to get any sense out of it all. And he has even threatened some major tariffs against the European Union if this happens and if it's going to be done in a way that purposely hurts the United States. It's got nothing to do with that. It's Canada trying to diversify an economy that's been too reliant on one country too long. And yeah, the horses may be out of the barn, but you got to try and fix things. Opposition to this whole union, if you will, has talked about sovereignty. It's also, the politicians have said, yeah, but it's got to come to the House of Commons. And it will. Next week, the House of Commons will reconvene on Monday after their summer break. That was always the plan. That was the date. It was a situation whereby things have been developing. Now they're going to bring the proposal in front of Parliament, and everybody will get their say. Also, in the meantime, there's a lot more information today about what this union would look like, whether or not this associate membership is something that is going to be in everybody's benefit. But every time Trump introduces a new tariff, every time Trump comes out and mouths off about how hostile acts are in the making between Canada and the European Union, it drives countries closer together, and they don't include the United States of America. It's as simple as that. And he hasn't got it yet. Yesterday, the markets took a swan dive. Now, I think there's some rebound today from what I saw earlier. But the markets have been dropping for the last 3 to 4 weeks as Trump has stepped up the tariffs against Canada, has stepped up the war in Iran. All of these things, the inflation numbers in the U.S. are almost 4%. And yesterday, and I teased a little bit because we didn't have the information at the time, that the U.S. Federal Bank, which adjusts their interest rates like ours does in Canada, Trump had warned you better drop the rate. And the feds, which is 18 people on the Fed board that vote on whether or not interest rates go up or whether they come down, it was unanimous. They increased their interest rates yesterday, which are almost 4%. And 16 of the 18 people on that board have also said there's probably going to be at least one more rate increase before all is said and done. Brian, good morning and welcome.
10: Hello.
8: Hi, Brian. Go ahead.
10: Hi. Yeah, I live at 245 Bridge Street West, about the photo cameras.
8: Yes.
10: Right across from the curling club. Now, it's a seniors geared to income building. Up the street is an old folks home. They had the cameras up the street. They fined the people. They complained. They took the cameras down. And I sit out in front of my building every day, and I watch these people go up and down that street like they were shot out of a cannon. Now, are they going to do something about it? In Trenton, what they do is, if there's a seniors building, they put a sign up: reduce speed, seniors building.
8: Are there any of those new speed indicator signs located there? Because I do believe that was a community safety zone. No?
10: There's no reduced signs, no nothing. No speed signs, nothing. And they still yet to come up and down from Palmer Road to Sydney, from Sydney to Palmer Road.
8: And it's probably going to get more traffic in the future with the new YMCA building there. And someday, who knows when, the west side of the fairgrounds is also going to be developed. So there's going to be more activity in that area. Have you talked to a city councilor that you might share this experience with?
10: Sir, I have phoned City Hall 2-3 times. Nothing.
8: Maybe just touch base with one of the counselors that might be willing to look into it for you. These new things, these speed indicator signs, I don't know if they're portable or if they are going to be fixed on these poles that they currently sit on. As I mentioned, there's 18 of them. Now that it's coming and going, right, both ways on any given road. And maybe it's one in your area might be appropriate, or maybe it's just a sign, like you point out, that might be the enough to be effective. Thanks very much for the call. Moving on, and welcome Glenn. Good morning, Glenn. You want to talk about the President of the United States?
11: I'm a tigress, but I believe...
8: We have a bad connection, Glenn.
11: I'm not a psychiatrist, but I believe he has mental problems. Oh, he's gone.
8: Yeah, we seem to have a bad connection, Glenn. If you want to call back, hopefully we can get a better connection to talk to you. There are all kinds of people who think that there are issues that the President of the United States might have. Many different issues, I guess. We won't necessarily get into it, but it's puzzling, obviously, how when your inflation is up, your interest rates are going up, your own popularity is down, you're heading into midterm elections in the United States, basically less than 2 months away, 6 weeks away, where your party, the Republican Party, could lose control of both Congress, both houses of Congress, including the Senate. All of this happening, and it doesn't seem to dissuade him. I always remember when he got reelected, and I thought, this is going to be even more challenging than the last time because he's not running for reelection. And there's nothing more dangerous than somebody who doesn't have to answer to the public. After this, he's done, even though he teases, and some of the sycophants within his realm have also said, oh, yeah, he'll be president again in 2028. But as it stands, he can't run again. And the fact is, you don't, maybe you don't care as much. I don't know. But anyhow,
9: state of constant denial is amazing to witness him and his cronies, like at least in front of the camera or on social media, denying everything that is pure reality. Yesterday, I'm not sure if you caught it. Congress was grilling Scott Bessent about the state of the economy, high prices, the war, and he was like a deer in the headlights. Like, he tried to say everything's wonderful. The congresswoman kept cutting him off, saying, so I'll take that as a yes. You know, it was comical to watch, but sad in another way, because things have gotten to this point.
8: They keep saying it, but now their big thing is, oh, it's Joe Biden's fault.
9: Oh, yeah. Oh, and he tried that a couple of times.
8: Do I have one or two breaks?
9: You've got one right now, actually.
8: Oh, do I?
9: Yes.
8: Okay, I'll take that as a hint. It's 10 minutes before 11. Lauren Brooker Show on CJBQ.
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8: Any Maple Leaf fans in the area? I'm sure there are. In hockey season, right around the corner, big changes with the Toronto Maple Leafs, including in the broadcast booth. Joe Bowen, after a 44-year career as the play-by-play broadcaster with the Toronto Maple Leafs and the person, the voice most identified from a media perspective, even with TV, but more or less taking things over. But the voice of Joe Bowen, obviously, was the voice for many, many people that would listen on radio to the Maple Leaf broadcasts right up till the time of his retirement at the end of last year. Todd Crocker is now the new play-by-play announcer for the Toronto Maple Leafs for radio, and he knows Belleville well. He's been doing that for the Toronto Marlies for over a decade, including calling their recent Calder Cup championship a few months back, and he's going, I don't want to say graduated. He's earned this. He's done this a long, long time, been the voice of the Marlies, and has, when Leaf TV used to be on the air, it was taken off years ago. And if you watched Belleville Senators game when they were playing the Toronto Marlies in Toronto at Coca-Cola Coliseum, you would have heard him calling the games. He's got a lot of familiarity with Belleville and so on. He's joining us tomorrow morning. We'll talk about his new gig and what's going on with the Leafs, which is considerable. They've got a new front office and coaching staff and all of that. So we'll get his take on it. And also tomorrow, Chris King, who's the executive director of Quinte Economic Development. He's just back from Chicago, I think, and we'll get his take on the recent summit, although it may or may not impact local industries and businesses, but we'll get his take on it. There's something going on tonight in Quinte West as it pertains to a data center, I believe. I don't have the information. Hopefully, the news center will be on top of that. But Chris will be able to fill us in on all of that. That's lined up for tomorrow. So Todd Crocker after 9 o'clock, Chris King after 10 o'clock. And we'll get an update on all of that. Data centers, AI, all of that, of course, making a lot of news everywhere, with some trepidation in the minds of some people, and in others, it's welcome. It's going to mean employment, and these are things that obviously a lot of people don't understand, including me. So we're going to get more on that. And again, hopefully, we'll get more information from this event tonight in Trenton. And Chris will be attending that, and we'll get more, hopefully, from the news center. Okay, Mr. Bradford, you're all packed. You're ready to go. So we wish you a bon voyage.
9: Thank you, sir. It's been a pleasure getting reacquainted over the last few weeks. I'm not sure. I think you'll probably be out of that chair by the time I get back. So, but you never know.
8: You just never know. I will be back tomorrow, and Brian DeCare will be on the other side of things, I assume. And as I mentioned, we've got a good show lined up for that. In the meantime, we thank very much Ingrid Moore and Bruce Mackey, who is now the guardian angel for 2027 for Children's Foundation, and Brandy Hodge, the executive director of the United Way of Hastings and Prince Edward, for dropping by this morning. Very informative, and we hope you'll remember the United Way is now in their annual campaign. Thank you so much for tuning in today. Stay tuned. The news is next. Jack Miller back tomorrow morning. Have a good one.

0: 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Coming up, the latest update from the CJBQ News Center.
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5: Good morning. It's 11 o'clock. Mainly cloudy throughout the day today. Right now, it's 19 degrees and cloudy. 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
5: Several police services across Canada reporting that their 911 lines were down this morning, though the outages appeared to be resolved within an hour or two in many cases. Canadian Press reporter Don Mitchell has details.
7: Services in Ontario reported the disruptions on social media, urging residents to call non-emergency lines in case of an emergency. Further east, the Nova Scotia government said intermittent 911 outages affected some cell phone and VoIP users.
5: The cause of the outage hasn't yet been determined. Quinte West Planning staff recommending approval to rezone a vacant Riverside Drive property into a small data center. The meeting tonight at City Hall expected to draw a crowd in opposition to the project. It would transform the former Saputo building north of Highway 401 near Glenn Miller Road and is expected to create 14 full-time jobs. While residents have raised concerns about power usage, noise, and environmental impacts, studies show the facility will meet acceptable limits and not use water as a cooling system. Taxation of the building would also be around $75,000 annually. The Planning Advisory Committee meeting begins at City Hall at 6 p.m. Prime Minister Mark Carney delivered a highly anticipated speech to the European Parliament in Strasbourg this morning. He welcomed Europe's ambition to forge a new type of alliance with Canada, noting that polls show Canadians favor much closer ties. At a press briefing following his speech, Carney assured that the House of Commons would be consulted.
8: Yes, we will have a series of debates, I'm sure, in Parliament, relevant committees, and ultimately there will be a vote in the Canadian Parliament for the final structure of the alliance that we're working on. I observe that there has been a fair bit of preparation for this.
5: Carney said the nomenclature of how to frame the new alliance would be determined by the EU, but that the substance of a new arrangement is more important than its name. The defense team for Luis E. Cruz Burgess, charged in the Wisconsin shooting death of former Wellington Dukes player Giovanni Michael Robinson, is fighting to suppress his police interviews. Attorneys argue that police questioned Burgess for over an hour before reading his Miranda rights and continued interrogating him after he invoked his right to remain silent. The defense motion also alleges critical translation errors, noting that Burgess spoke to officers in Spanish. A judge will hear arguments on throwing out the statements during a scheduled court appearance on December 7th. Burgess is charged with first-degree reckless homicide. A sentencing hearing scheduled today in Toronto for Canadian auto parts mogul Frank Stronach on the historical offense of indecent assault. The hearing, set to take place even as prosecutors are challenging the judge's decision to declare a rare post-verdict mistrial on Stronach's sexual assault conviction. Karen Rebo has more.
9: The 94-year-old billionaire was found guilty in June of both charges, which relate to separate allegations brought by two of the women in his Toronto criminal trial. Weeks later, the judge granted a mistrial on the sexual assault conviction after emails from the complainant's lawyer in a separate civil case were presented in court. Stronach's lawyer argued those emails told a story that was inconsistent with the woman's testimony in the criminal trial. Stronach initially faced 12 charges related to allegations brought by seven complainants dating as far back as the late 1970s. But today, he will be sentenced for the indecent assault of one woman. Karen Rebo, The Canadian Press.
5: The Children's Foundation announced that Bruce Mackey has been named its 2027 Guardian Angel. Bruce, his family, and Mackey Insurance recognized for supporting children's sports, recreation, and community organizations throughout the Quinte region. His support can be seen across the community from the Belleville Senators to the YMCA, the Grayson Shelter, Christmas Sharing, Hospice Quinte, the Humane Society, and, of course, the Children's Foundation. Speaking with Quinte News, Mackey says he feels overwhelmed and humbled.
10: I had a hard time fitting in, and there's lots of kids who are in boats, not because of anything they've done, just because of the situation they've been born into. The Children's Foundation makes life more normal for kids like that, and so that's near and dear to my heart.
5: The Guardian Angel Gala is scheduled for March 6, 2027. And that's your news. In sports, the NFL schedule resumes tonight as the Detroit Lions visit the Buffalo Bills for the first game in their new stadium. That game will take place at 8:15 tonight. Both teams are 1-0 to start off their seasons. The PGA Tour returns from its break today with the opening round of the inaugural Biltmore Championship Asheville in North Carolina. Appanese Cale Ewins has been invited to the Ottawa Senators training camp, and Drew Doughty has been named captain of the LA Kings. The Winnipeg Jets have suspended goaltender Connor Hellebuyck for failing to report to training camp. Hellebuyck requested a trade this summer. It's an off day for the Toronto Blue Jays as they get set for a three-game series tomorrow in Texas against the Rangers. The Jays defeated the Detroit Tigers yesterday. They are now 1.5 games back of the final wildcard spot held by the Chicago White Sox, and they are a half game behind Texas. CJBQ radar weather. It's going to be mainly cloudy today. A high of 24, feeling like 29 with humidity. Clearing this evening, a low of 13 degrees. Sunshine for tomorrow with a high of 22, and then cloudy skies for Saturday and a high of 17 degrees. 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
0: Read it tomorrow. See it tonight. Hear it today. This is Eastern Ontario's number one name in news. 800 CJBQ.

0: from Kitchener. 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Thursday together, and I'm Ted. Thank you for checking us out. I hope things are going well in your world today. A little bit of cloud out there right now. 19. And the RB's Brain Game on your radio, 969. 1545 is the number. You can play along, hopefully win a couple of meals, thanks to our pals at Arby's, North Front in Belleville, if you haven't won anything from us in the last 30 days, or thereabouts. And again, 969-1545, we're playing What Is It? I want you to tell me, what is making this sound? Mm-mm. One more. What is it? I bet you know. 969-1545 is the number for what is it? Here we go again. One more. All right, there you go. Good luck.
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0: Yo, all right, here we go.
9: Talk to the audience. Oh, God, this is always dead.
0: Arby's Brain Game. Today we're playing What Is It? I need you to tell me what is making this sound. One more. Come on now. You can do it, big guy. Mm-mm. All right. 969-1545. We say hi to Jeff. Hey, Jeff.
10: Hey.
0: What do you think that is?
10: Would that be a whale?
0: Oh, good guess. Man, that never crossed my mind. It sort of sounds like it, but no.
10: Okay,
0: Jeff. Have a great day. Dan is up. Hi, Dan.
11: Hi, Ted.
0: How are you?
11: I'm good.
0: Excellent. What is it, Dan?
11: It sounds to me like a bull elk bugling in the rut.
0: Let's see. My God, Dan, you're right. A bull elk bugling. That's trying to get the lady's attention, I guess, huh?
11: Oh, yeah, he is. And they're in the rut right now, too.
0: Yeah, I would imagine that's kind of why I did this. And, you know, I didn't. Man, you're so sharp. I didn't even get to use my first clue, and that is the fact that it's on a chunk of our currency. So, anyway, you ruined it for me.
11: Anyone who hunts would especially big game would maybe have an idea what that sound was.
0: Be able to pick that one out. Yeah, I'm surprised. Now, I kind of thought somebody would have said a moose or whatever, but there is a distinct difference, isn't there?
11: Oh, for sure.
0: Yeah, have you ever hunted elk?
11: No, I haven't. They still have a season up around Bancroft, but
0: I had no idea. No, really,
11: it never really took.
0: I didn't realize there was a season this close.
11: Yeah, they attempted to reintroduce them about 15 years ago, and anyway, for various reasons, I don't think they've been too successful. So you can apply, but they only give out about 4 or 5 tags for the whole season.
0: Isn't
11: for
0: that the
11: province,
0: something?
11: Eh?
0: Well, listen, I try to learn something new every day, and thanks to you, that's it for today. That's awesome.
11: Okay. Good.
0: Well, listen, congrats. You're the Arby's Brain Game winner today. Well done.
11: Thanks, Tim.
0: All right, you just hold on, okay? And the Brain Game is back with Sir Brian DeCare tomorrow.

0: American Dream. One kind of wonders what that is nowadays. Crosby, Stills, Nash and Young, 800-CJBQ, CJBQ.com. Way to go, Dan Brady, our brain game winner today. Nailed that, what is it, segment? That male bull elk. And God, news to me that there was actually a hunt up around Bancroft. Amazing. Small, but still. 1128. Let's find out if we can't find a home for a deserving animal off to the Humane Society of Hastings. Prince Edward, we go and we say hi to Shauna Betts. Hey, Shauna.
1: Hey, Ted.
0: How are you?
1: I am doing great. It is almost the weekend and I'm looking forward to that.
0: Yes, indeed. It is almost vacation for me, so I'm looking forward to that.
1: Oh, exciting. I'm a little sad because I think this is our last day until Andy Sedell is away.
0: It is indeed. I believe Andy's back next week, right?
1: Yes, he is.
0: All right. Fine guy, but yes, I'll miss you. Thank you. Well, what I need you to do here, and I need you to really hit it out of the park, considering this is our last bit together, you got to tell us about live. And this is really apropos, I got to say, Shauna, because I'm heading to Nova Scotia, all right? Uh-huh. And our kitty today's name is Lobster.
1: However, plot twist.
0: No.
1: This just in, Lobster has been adopted.
0: Holy smokes!
1: Fantastic news. This is why we do this. You know, it gets the animals adopted. And honestly, we couldn't be happier.
0: Well, that is a good thing.
1: It is a good thing. So in saying that, we do have many other adoptables here at the shelter. So if you are looking for a cat similar to Lobster, we have them by the dozen. So feel free to either check it. We have kitty kits. Remember our kitty kits? We've got those. You can just check them out on our website, our Facebook page, or you can come on into the shelter and just let us know who you want to look at, or just come on in and have a look and see what we have. So,
0: well, you know, I got to be honest, I think this is a first that, you know, we've gone on the radio and bang, our featured pet is adopted. That's wonderful.
1: It is wonderful. This Lobster was not going to stick around for long, let's be honest, with a name like Lobster.
0: Yeah. Despite the fact that it ruined a great bit. I'm glad he found a home.
1: Me too.
0: Awesome.
1: Me too.
0: All right. Well,
1: but
0: what is...
1: I have more to talk about.
0: Pardon?
1: I do have more we can talk about.
0: I knew you would. Okay. Let her rip.
1: Well, we've got Bingo. Bingo is back. So this Tuesday, September 22nd on Kojiko Your TV, Quinny. 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You can come on down to the shelter, join us. 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Game starts at 7. New season, new prizes. It's going to be a great time.
0: Always is, and a nice little evening out if you you join in down there, and you may even go home with some jackpot cash. Who knows?
1: That's right. Exactly.
0: Perfect. And all the details about that and everything else, Humane Society at humanesocietyhpe.ca. And just a heads up, if you go to CJBQ's Facebook page right now, just ignore Lobster because he's got a home.
1: He's got a home.
0: He's got a home. All right. I'm kind of happy and sad for him. Because we didn't share his story. But hey, well, Shauna, thanks. It's been fun, and you be well, and hopefully we'll do it again soon.
1: You too. Sounds good, Ted.
0: All right. Take care.
1: You too.
0: Bye.
1: Bye.
0: Shauna Betts at the Humane Society of Hastings, Prince Edward. And again, you can reach out to them at humanesocietyhpe.ca. 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You won't believe your eyes. Cloudy with sunny periods today. Hopefully, eventually, 24, clear, and 9 tonight. Sunny, 21 tomorrow. Cloudy with sunny periods on Saturday and cooler, 18. 19 right now.
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0: Jerry Clark and Linda Ronstadt's Poor, Poor, Pitiful Me, 800-CJBQ. 11:51, Quinny at Noon coming up. Kevin Williams with an update in the forecast, too. 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

0: 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Coming up, sports, radar weather, and much more. 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
1: Good afternoon. Mainly cloudy for the day today. There is a slight chance of showers early this afternoon. Right now, 19 degrees and mostly cloudy. I'm Zach McGibbon with Look What's Making Headlines this hour. 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
1: Several police services across Canada reported that their 911 lines were down this morning, though the outages appear to be resolved within an hour or two in many cases. Canadian Press reporter Don Mitchell has details.
4: Services in Ontario reported the disruptions on social media, urging residents to call non-emergency lines in case of an emergency. Further east, the Nova Scotia government said intermittent 911 outages affected some cell phone and VoIP users.
1: The cause of the outage hasn't yet been determined. Quenty West planning staff recommending approval to rezone a vacant Riverside Drive property into a small data center. The meeting tonight at City Hall expected to draw a crowd in opposition to the project. It would transform the former Saputo building north of Highway 401 near Glenn Miller Road and is expected to create 14 full-time jobs. While residents have raised concerns about power usage, noise, and environmental impacts, studies show the facility will meet acceptable limits and not use water as a cooling system. Taxation of the building would also be around $75,000 annually. The Planning Advisory Committee meeting begins at City Hall at 6 p.m. Prime Minister Mark Carney has wrapped up his two-day European trip, saying Canada welcomes the ambition to become an associate member of the European Union, but that any alliance with the EU would be put to a vote in Parliament. Nick Murray reports.
5: Speaking at a news conference before returning to Ottawa, Carney reiterated that Canada is not looking to become a full member of the European Union, and regardless of what their new partnership may be formally called, there are still lots of details to work through. Earlier Thursday, Carney addressed the European Parliament, saying Canada and Europe should have deeper ties on critical minerals, defense, artificial intelligence, and energy security. He also said the two should move forward in allowing young people to live, work, and study on either side of the Atlantic. And while Carney didn't mention the United States directly in his remarks, he said what Canada is not looking for is to form another great power rival to dominate others. Now, all of this sets up the European Union summit in Montreal at the end of October. Officials from both Canada and Europe say any type of proposed alliance will likely be announced there. Nick Murray, the Canadian Press, Strasbourg, France.
1: Defense attorneys for the man charged in the killing of former Wellington Dukes player Giovanni Michael Robinson seeking to throw out his police statements. Luis C. Cruz Burgess faces first-degree reckless homicide for the September 2025 drive-by shooting in Sheboygan Falls, Wisconsin. His lawyers argue officers questioned Burgess for over an hour before reading his Miranda rights, continued after he invoked his right to remain silent, and mistranslated statements given in Spanish. A motion hearing to address the disputed police interviews is scheduled for December 7th. A sentencing hearing scheduled today in Toronto for a Canadian auto parts mogul Frank Stronach on the historical offense of indecent assault. The hearing set to take place even as prosecutors are challenging the judge's decision to declare a rare post-verdict mistrial on Stronach's sexual assault conviction.
6: The 94-year-old billionaire was found guilty in June of both charges, which relate to separate allegations brought by two of the women in his Toronto criminal trial. Weeks later, the judge granted the mistrial on the sexual assault conviction after emails from the complainant's lawyer in a separate civil case were presented in court. Stronach's lawyer argued those emails told a story that was inconsistent with the woman's testimony in the criminal trial. Stronach initially faced 12 charges related to allegations brought by seven complainants dating as far back as the late 1970s. But today, he will be sentenced for the indecent assault of one woman. Karen Rebo, the Canadian Press.
1: Stronach is set to stand trial before a jury in Newmarket, Ontario next year in a sexual assault case involving six complainants. A Belleville woman facing a long list of charges after using a stolen credit card. On Sunday, Belleville police responding to a call where a woman had used a credit card stolen from a parked vehicle. On Monday, officers were called to the East End for a person stealing items from parked vehicles and found the suspect was the same woman. Stephanie McKenna, a 35-year-old Belleville woman with no fixed address, faces charges including use of credit card, possession of property obtained by crime, theft under $5,000, and trespassing. She was held for a bail hearing. The parents of two young women killed by an impaired driver near CFB Trenton 5 years ago do not want them to have died in vain. On Saturday, October 3rd, the second annual Blizzard for the Girls Walk and Run will be held at Trenton Centennial Park. The 1 or 5 kilometers is in memory of Anastasia Collins and Rebecca Beatty. Proceeds from the walk this year will go to the Children's Safety Village in Belleville. For details on how to register, you can go to quinnynews.com. A key organizer of the 2022 Freedom Convoy protests in Ottawa has been denied permission to travel internationally. An Ontario judge says Tamara Leach will not be allowed to travel abroad after being found guilty of mischief for her role in the mass protests that blockaded downtown Ottawa around Parliament Hill for nearly a month. Leach, who was sentenced to 12 months of house arrest, applied to the court in July for permission to travel. An Ontario court justice

0: points from both programs when they make eligible purchases at Tim Hortons. Hannah Stolz, The Canadian Press.
1: Experts say victims of financial scams should follow several concrete steps in the wake of fraud, whether it left them down a few hundred dollars or a few hundred thousand. Michelle Zedekian has more.
2: The first thing to do is contact the company or bank that processed the transaction to report the loss and ask them to reverse it, though the odds of success are slim, except with credit card payments. Stacey and Chuck Alexi, CEO of nonprofit credit counseling agency Money Mentors, says the next step is to call police on a non-emergency line to report the crime and then to file a report with the Canadian Anti-Fraud Center. She also says victims are more likely to be targeted a second time and need to be on guard, including by checking their credit reports and bank statements. Michelle Zedekian, The Canadian Press.
1: A Quinte Region champion for children and local charities is being celebrated. The Children's Foundation has named Bruce Mackey, his family, and Mackey Insurance as its 2027 Guardian Angel. From minor hockey and the Belleville Senators to the Grayson Shelter and the Humane Society, Mackey's community footprint runs deep. Mackey spoke to Quinte News about the celebration and recognition.
3: Very overwhelmed, humbling, feeling undeserved, but it's a true honor. When I was a kid, I had a hard time fitting in, and there's lots of kids who are in boats, not because of anything they've done, just because of the situation they've been born into.
1: That dedication will be celebrated at a Great Gatsby-themed gala sponsored by Bay of Quinte Mutual Insurance on March 6th next spring. 100 Men Who Care Quinte have chosen their latest charity to donate to following their meeting on Monday. The Belleville Theater Guild was chosen thanks to a nomination from member Ken Manderville. Each member of 100 Men Who Care Quinte donates $100, with members voting to decide which charity would receive the donations at their quarterly meetings. There are currently 99 members, with new members always welcome to join. The next meeting scheduled for November 23rd at 7 p.m. at the Belleville Club. Your coffee run can make a real difference across our region today. 50 cents from every medium, large, and extra-large hot beverage bought at McDonald's locations in Belleville, Picton, and Madoc will go directly to the Alzheimer's Society of Hastings Prince Edward. Additionally, 50 cents from medium to extra-large hot coffee sold in Trenton will support the cause. Grab your cup today and you can support local families impacted by Alzheimer's. And that's your news. I'm Zach McGibbon. Brian DeCare has sports, but first, here's Kevin Williams with your weather.
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5: Here's our forecast for the Quinte area. Cloud cover and some sunny intervals this afternoon. A brief shower cannot be ruled out. The high 24. Becoming mainly clear and cool tonight. The low 9. Mostly sunshine and crisp tomorrow. High 21. Saturday partially sunny. The high 18. From the CJBQ Radar Weather Center, I'm meteorologist Kevin Williams.
6: Still 19 and overcast at 12:10 at CJBQ. 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
8: I'm Brian DeCare. The Buffalo Bills play their first ever regular season game at the new Highmark Stadium tonight when they host the Detroit Lions for Thursday Night Football. Both squads opened their 2026 campaigns with hard-fought wins last week. The game marks the start of Week 2 action across the league starting at 8:15. It's an off day today for the Toronto Blue Jays as they get set to open a critical three-game weekend series at Texas against the Rangers. Toronto is coming off a 5-1 win over the Detroit Tigers yesterday and are now 1.5 games back of Chicago for the final wild card spot. Outfielder Miles Straw.
9: Yeah, today was huge. Obviously, that was like a must win, I felt like. But, I mean, obviously, we got, what, 9 more? So anything can happen. It's plenty of baseball. But I think today was a good one to get for sure.
8: The Jays may get some reinforcements soon as they try to revive their flagging playoff push. Manager John Schneider said the pitcher Treya Savage could return to the mound Sunday or Monday after undergoing knee surgery in August. The news was not as good.

0: for fellow pitcher Shane Bieber, who had a setback in his recovery from a shoulder injury. Napanee hockey product Cal Ewens has earned an invitation to the Ottawa Senators training camp. The former junior standout recently signed with the ECHL's Allen Americans, an affiliate of the Senators organization. Ewens previously played in the OHL and finished his junior career last season with the Quebec Rampart. The Winnipeg Jets dropped the hammer on star goaltender Connor Hellebuyck Wednesday night, slapping the reigning NHL MVP with a suspension for blowing off the start of training camp. General manager Kevin Cheveldayoff is stepping up to the microphone today to shed light on the discipline, though team officials are keeping quiet about how long the ban will last. A new era is underway in Los Angeles as veteran blue liner Drew Doughty takes over the mantle as the 15th captain in Kings franchise history. The 36-year-old stalwart already holds nearly every defensive scoring and appearance record for the club, anchoring the blue line through both of their championship runs in 2012 and 2014. After an extended break, the PGA Tour resumes today. The Biltmore Championship Asheville has round number one going through to Sunday, taking place at the Cliffs in Walnut Cove in North Carolina. It's a critical game four tonight in the South Hastings Baseball League Championship Series between Reed Young Guns and the Tyendinaga Cardinals. Reed has a 2-1 series lead, first pitch in Melrose scheduled for 7 o'clock. And that's sports.
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2: 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It's time for a Take It Outside Minute on 800-CJBQ.
3: Technology is making the war on insects very one-sided and not so much in favor of the bugs. Now, most homeowners prefer to never see an insect in our houses, eating our plants or stinging us. Unfortunately for the bugs, people have gotten very good at getting rid of them. So with foggers, stronger sprays, LED traps, even carbon lures, we are hurting both the good and the bad and not really paying attention to the difference. So let me say this. Up to 95% of the plants on this planet need an insect in some form, and one in every three bites of food that you eat actually is as a result of an insect. So before you run for that can of DEET, ask yourself, is this insect really a problem? If you want to take care of the planet, start by planting native species, creating bug shelters, limiting nighttime outdoor lights, and converting parts of your lawn into meadows with diverse pollinator-friendly plants.
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1: How are you today?
0: Not bad. How are you?
1: I'm good. I'm Terry from Belleville.
0: Yeah, I recognize you, Terry. What's up?
1: Can I hear Hey Jude?
0: Sure. Yeah, no problem.
1: I would love it.
0: Well, you got it.
1: Okay, thank you so much.
0: See you, Terry.
1: Have a great day.
0: Hey.

0: Casey, Jimmy Q. Hi.
1: Hi, Ted. How are you?
0: Doing all right, Bonnie. How about you?
1: I'm pretty good.
0: How's the dog sitting?
1: I finished my dog sitting.
0: Oh, it's done.
1: Mm.
0: All right.
1: It was good.
0: I'll bet it was. Probably missed
1: them. They didn't want me to go home.
0: I don't think they would.
1: No.
0: No doubt at all.
1: No, they're good doggies. Yeah.
0: What can I play for you, Bonnie?
1: I was wondering, could you play Head Over Heels by the Go-Go's?
0: Get that on.
1: I feel like Head Over Heels today.
0: I'll certainly get that on for you.
1: Okay, thanks a lot, Ted, and hello to everybody, and you have a good week next week.
0: Oh, thanks, Bonnie. You take care.
1: Okay, be safe.

0: See Jimmy Q. Hi.
1: Hey, how are you today?
0: Doing well. How about you?
1: Awesome. I wonder if I could get Kid Rock all summer long since it just ended.
0: Since summer just ended? Well, not yet.
1: Well, we're pretty close.
0: We're pretty close, but don't rush things.
1: No. I don't want to see any snow yet.
0: No, me neither. All right, I'll see what I can do for you.
1: Thank you.

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1: Oh, hi, Ted. It's Cindy calling. That's okay. I don't have to be eligible for the thingy or whatever. But could you play Donna Summer's Hot Stuff from the 70s?

0: 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Chilango's All Request Lunch. I've got Chilango's up for grabs right now. Gift card, and it could be yours. Caller 2 is what you need to be. If you haven't been, if you've been prize-free for the last 30 minutes, or 30 minutes, how about 30 days? 969-1545. Radar weather. Cloudy, sunny periods today. We've had a one briefly, about 24 tonight, clear, chilly, about 9, sunny, and 21 tomorrow. Right now it's 20 at CJBQ. 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
10: Hello there, Ted. How you doing?
0: Not bad. Who's this?
10: John.
0: John, you're a winner.
10: Oh, my God. Well, thank you.
0: Well, you're welcome. Way to go. Chilango's all yours. You just hang on, okay?
10: Okay, Ted.

0: 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Sarah McLaughlin, 800-CJBQ, CJBQ.com. Requested Bananarama in there too. Cruel Summer. It's 109. It's cruel because it went by too fast. It's 109. I'm Ted. Congrats. Tip of the toupee here to Jessica and Shirley and Tracy, Barb, Mark, John, and Shelley. I took a few extras because I'm lagging. I'm a little behind. I'll make up some time with the old ship's horn before two. We've got a Caribbean cruise for two up for grabs with Blows and Stewart Travel. 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And hang in, another chance to get your name on the list is coming up.
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0: 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Forecast is coming up. I'm Ted. 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
0: CJBQ's radar weather. Clouds are hanging around. Temperatures easing up, or inching up, I should say. Maybe the odd sunny break, hopefully, this afternoon. About 24, clear, 9 tonight. Tomorrow, sunny, 21. Cloudy with sunny breaks on Saturday, 18. It's 21 now at CJBQ.

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134 at CJBQ. Hey, put your thinking toque on or any type of thinking headgear and get set to win. I remembered this week, Theater Thursday with Film.ca, Center Cinemas, moments away. All right, I'm just going to come up with a question. Have faith in me. I got you covered.

0: 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Would love to make you a winner. I've got two movie passes, two popcorns, two drinks up for grabs. One of the movies currently playing and getting really good reviews, actually, and that's surprising to me, but I guess it's quite well done. Coyote versus Acme, sort of an animated live-action thing. It's currently playing, among others, like The Runner. So you could check that out. Your question is, what is Coyote's full name? Think back to your Bugs Bunny Roadrunner Hour. What is Coyote's full name? First correct answer, 969-1545. Good luck.
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7: Hi, my answer is Wile E. Coyote.
0: Wile E. is right on the money now. Bonus question here, and you don't need to know it. You are a winner with Film.ca. What was he when he handed out his business card? Do you remember?
7: He
0: handed out a business card, said Wile E. Coyote something.
7: Oh.
0: Right on the tip of your brain, I can tell.
7: It is. Oh, my God.
0: Genius. What's your name?
7: It's Shelley Shaughnessy.
0: Shelley, you're a winner with Film.ca and CJBQ. Well done.
7: Awesome. Thanks so much.
0: All right. You just hold on, okay?
7: Okay.

0: The box closer together. I may be whistling out my butt, but I swear I saw something floating around that they might be coming to the Upper Canada Opera House in Deserano. Is that right? Did I read that right? That would be cool. Closer together, it's 149 at CJBQ. And yeah, there was a ship's horn in there. Well done, Mark, Nancy, Beth, Sean, and Kevin. Latest five on the list. 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You can see it and get all the details about this and the fundraiser for BGH Foundation. 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
0: All right, CJBQ's radar weather, cloudy with the odd sunny period today, about 24. Clear tonight, 9, sunny, 21 tomorrow. Saturday, cloudy, sunny periods, 18. Overcast with rain on Sunday and 20. It's 21 at CJBQ.

0: 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I'm out of time. Time out of mind.
1: And I'm out of mind, so.
0: That's a hell of a combo. That's awesome. Hey, I'll see everybody in about a week.
1: Have fun, Ted.
0: Thank you.
1: Take pictures.
0: I'm not one for doing that.
1: Oh, okay. Never mind.
0: Use your imagination.
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0: Good afternoon. It's 2 o'clock. Mainly cloudy with a slight chance of showers early this afternoon. Right now, 21 degrees, feel like 26 and cloudy. I'm Zach Gibbon with your CJBQ News Update. Prime Minister Mark Carney says an enhanced partnership with the European Union will be put up for debate and a final vote in Parliament. During a news conference in Strasbourg, France today, Carney added that Canada is not looking to become a full-time member in the EU.
1: It's a different framework. It's a framework that is relevant for a country that shares the deep bonds, histories, and the ambitions for our people that the European Parliament has for Europeans and the Canadian government has for Canadians.
0: Earlier today, in an address to the European Parliament, Carney said he welcomes the ambition of European Commission President Ursula von der Leyen to see Canada become the EU's first associate member. Quinte West planning staff recommending approval to rezone a vacant Riverside Drive property into a small data center. The meeting tonight at City Hall expected to draw a crowd in opposition to the project. It would transform the former Saputo building north of Highway 401 near Glenn Miller Road and is expected to create 14 full-time jobs. While residents have raised concerns about power usage, noise, and environmental impacts, studies show the facility will meet acceptable limits and not use water as a cooling system. Taxation of the building would also be around $75,000 annually. The Planning Advisory Committee meeting begins at City Hall at 6 p.m. The Royal Canadian Air Force welcomed the first two of its new fleet of training aircraft, the CT-157 Siskin II, with a ceremonial flypast today at the airport in Gatineau, Quebec. They're going to become the main training planes for RCAF pilots, brought on as part of the Air Force's major overhaul of its fleets and training programming. RCAF Commander Jamie Spicer-Blanchet says it's a modern platform that will prepare pilots for flying more advanced aircraft.
2: This aircraft, the CT-157 Siskin II, which is going to Moose Jaw to become the main training aircraft for our pilots, is a very modern and capable aircraft that is really going to help train the next generation of aircrew, and specifically in this case, pilots.
0: The Siskins are also the same planes that will replace the old Tudor jets flown by the Snowbirds aerial demonstration team. The government is separately sorting out the purchase of extra aircraft for the Snowbirds. An Ontario judge says one of the key organizers of the 2022 Freedom Convoy protests in Ottawa will not be allowed to travel abroad for work. Tamara Leach was found guilty last October of mischief for her role in the mass protests, which blockaded downtown Ottawa around Parliament Hill for nearly a month, and she was sentenced to 12 months of house arrest and 100 hours of community service. Her lawyer, Lawrence Greenspan, noted that Leach's co-accused, Chris Barber, has been allowed to work in the U.S.
3: The way in which Mr. Barber, for example, has been allowed to travel internationally for his work, and he's not promoting books, he's not giving speeches, he's not doing those kinds of activities as part of his work.
0: Leach wanted permission to travel internationally to facilitate her work with Rebel News. The parents of two young ladies killed by an impaired driver near CFB Trenton 5 years ago do not want them to have died in vain. On Saturday, October 3rd, the second annual Blizzard for the Girls Walk and Run will be held at Trenton Centennial Park. The 1 or 5 kilometers is in memory of Anastasia Collins and Rebecca Beatty. Proceeds from the walk this year will go to the Children's Safety Village in Belleville. For details on how to register, you can head over to quintenews.com. And that's your news. In sports, Jim Hiller elected to keep fans and media guessing. The Maple Leafs head coach declined to publicly divulge where number one overall pick Gavin McKenna would slot in at his first training camp practice. The curtain was lifted about 30 minutes into Thursday's session. McKenna skated on a line with John Tavares and William Nylander with the team's NHL group. Toronto Blue Jays are idle today, but two of their wildcard rivals are in action. The Chicago White Sox host Detroit, and the Texas Rangers entertain Boston. Chicago is a game ahead of Texas and 1.5 games ahead of Toronto for the third American League wildcard spot. The Rangers host the Blue Jays in a 3-game series starting tomorrow. Week 2 of the NFL season kicks off tonight as the Buffalo Bills host the Detroit Lions. The Bills will play O Canada along with the U.S. National Anthem ahead of their home opener. Both the Bills and the Lions have significant Canadian fan support. The WNBA is set to resume its season tonight after a nearly 3-week break for the Women's FIBA World Cup. It'll be a sprint to the finish with each team having 4 games left. Toronto Tempo, who are out of playoff contention, return to action tomorrow against Caitlin Clark and the visiting Indiana Fever. CJBQ radar weather, mainly cloudy for the rest of the day today. A slight chance of showers this afternoon. A high of 24, feeling like 29 with the humidity. Clear tonight, a low of 13. Nice and sunny for tomorrow with a high of 22 degrees, and then a mix of sun and cloud for Saturday and a high of 18 degrees. 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

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Good sounds for you all afternoon long from the 50s, 60s, and early 70s. Glad to have you along. And here we go with Gary Lewis and the Playboys. Screen Grass on 800-CJBQ.

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Gail Garnett, Mount 800, CJBQ, is 213. Let's take cruise qualifiers. Five more names, please. 613-969-1545 to reach me. Get on the list. Here's Bruce Chanel. 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

0: Papalos Mambo, there's Perry Como on 800-CJBQ. 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Go ahead, Russell. Well, Carrie got through. So did Chris, John, Barb, and Anita. Okay, and we'll call on qualifiers again soon. So keep that phone handy.
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0: 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Clear skies tonight, down to 13 degrees. Beautiful day tomorrow, sunny and 22. Clouds move in tomorrow night, down to 7 degrees. Nice and chilly Friday night. And then the weekend forecast, well, a bit of a mixed bag. Some sun and cloud on Saturday, 18 degrees, so a cool day on Saturday. On Sunday, it's a cloudy day, 30% chance of showers, a little warmer with a high of 20. Right now, it's 22 degrees Celsius.
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0: You've lost that love and feeling. Righteous Brothers on 800 CJBQ. 2:42, time to play Name That Tune. John, good voice, hello.
1: Well, good afternoon, Freddie. You get it. You got it. Yep, let's do it.
0: Okay.
1: Well, it's time to play Name That Tune, Freddie, for a Montana's gift certificate. Montana's restaurant up there on Bell Boulevard, Freddie. $20 to take the Montana's there and treat yourself to something on their menu.
0: Okay, sounds good. $20 gift certificate to Montana's if you can name today's song. 613-969-1545 is my number. And here comes your Name That Tune clue. Listen up. There it is. That's what you get today. Give me a call. Name that tune right now.
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0: Name That Tune as a contest. Here's that clue one more time. 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Hello.
8: Hi, Fred. 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
0: Good. 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
8: It's Dave.
0: Dave, what do you think?
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0: Clear skies tonight, down to 13 degrees. Beautiful way to end off the week tomorrow with plenty of sunshine and a high of 22. Then we move along to the weekend with 18 degrees on Saturday, a little chilly. And a mix of sun and cloud for Saturday. And then Sunday, some clouds move in. 30% chance of showers on Sunday and high up to 20 degrees. Right now, we've hit 22 degrees in downtown Belleville.
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0: Good afternoon. It's 3 o'clock. Mainly cloudy for the rest of the day today. Right now, 22 degrees, feel like 27, and mostly cloudy. I'm Zach McGibbon with your CJBQ News Update. The Quinte Economic Development Commission is hoping that Quinte West's Planning Advisory Committee approves a recommendation to have council rezone property on Trenton's Riverside Drive to allow a small data center. Commission CEO Chris King says a lot of misinformation about the center is being circulated on social media. King says the facility will be very quiet, will not be using water from local water sources, will not produce industrial emissions, and will have no notable effect on traffic in the light industrial area. Quinte West Planning Advisory Committee meets at 6 p.m. this evening. More at quintenews.com. Canada and European Union leaders say their looming alliance could deliver long-term benefits as well as some sooner advantages. Canadian Press reporter Dylan Robertson explains what Canadians could get in the short term.
1: Like harmonizing some of the border controls. And no one really expects that means full open borders with Europe, but you could see pre-clearance, for example.
0: Prime Minister Mark Carney has spent the past year trying to build some form of bridge between the EU and a Pacific Rim trade bloc called CPTPP so that middle powers can better resist economic coercion from the US and China. The Royal Canadian Air Force welcomed the first of its new training aircraft, the CT-157 Siskin II, today. They will become the main training planes for RCAF pilots, and they're the same type of planes that will replace the old Tudor jets used by the Snowbirds. RCAF Commander Jamie Spicer-Blanchet says it's a modern platform well-suited for both pilot training and aerial acrobatics.
2: I know that there are a lot of questions out there about suitability because it's a propeller aircraft, and I can assure Canadians that this aircraft is an excellent aerobatic display aircraft. It is extremely maneuverable and capable and powerful, actually. More so than perhaps people's understanding of other propeller aircraft from the past.
0: The trainer planes and eventually the Snowbirds replacements will all be stationed out of 15-wing Moose Jaw. Spicer-Blanchet says that will make servicing the planes easier and create a larger pool of talent to recruit from for the Snowbirds team. An Ontario judge says one of the key organizers of the 2022 Freedom Convoy protests in Ottawa will not be allowed to travel abroad. Tamara Leach was found guilty last October of mischief for their role in the mass protests, which blockaded downtown Ottawa around Parliament Hill for nearly a month, and she was sentenced to 12 months of house arrest. Her lawyer, Lawrence Greenspan, reacted to today's decision by Ontario Court Justice Heather Perkins McVeigh.
3: I think she wanted to make it clear, look, this is a sentence. It's a conditional sentence. It is supposed to be punitive. It has been complied with to date. And any future compliance should be continued until the sentence is completed.
0: In July, Leach applied to the court for permission to travel internationally, including to participate in a cruise for her job at Rebel News. The Children's Foundation announcing that Bruce Mackey's been named its 2027 Guardian Angel. Bruce, his family, and Mackey Insurance recognized for supporting children's sports, recreation, and community organizations throughout the Quinte region. His support can be seen across the community from the Belleville Senators, the YMCA, the Grayson Shelter, Christmas Sharing, Hospice Quinte, the Humane Society, and of course the Children's Foundation. Speaking with Quinte News, Mackey says he feels overwhelmed and humbled.
4: I had a hard time fitting in, and there's lots of kids who are in boats, not because of anything they've done, just because of the situation they've been born into. The Children's Foundation makes life more normal for kids like that. And so that's near and dear to my heart.
0: The Guardian Angel Gala is scheduled for March 6th, 2027. 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Trenton locations are also participating by donating 50 cents from every medium to extra large hot coffee sold. 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And that's your news. In sports, Jim Hiller elected to keep fans and media guessing. The Maple Leafs head coach declined to publicly divulge where number one overall pick Gavin McKenna would slot in at his first training camp practice. The curtain was lifted about 30 minutes into Thursday's session. McKenna skated on a line with John Tavares and William Nylander with the team's NHL group. Toronto Blue Jays are idle today, but two of their wildcard rivals are in action. The Chicago White Sox host Detroit, and the Texas Rangers entertain Boston. Chicago is a game ahead of Texas and 1.5 games ahead of Toronto for the third American League wildcard spot. The Rangers host the Blue Jays in a 3-game series starting tomorrow. Week 2 of the NFL season kicks off tonight as the Buffalo Bills host the Detroit Lions. The Bills will play O Canada along with the U.S. national anthem ahead of their home opener. Both the Bills and the Lions have significant Canadian fan support. The WNBA is set to resume its season tonight after a nearly three-week break for the Women's FIBA World Cup. It'll be a sprint to the finish with each team having four games left. Toronto Tempo, who are out of playoff contention, return to action tomorrow against Caitlin Clark and the visiting Indiana Fever. CJBQ radar weather, mainly cloudy for the rest of the day today. A slight chance of showers this afternoon. A high of 24, feeling like 29 with the humidity. Clear tonight, a low of 13. Nice and sunny for tomorrow with a high of 22 degrees. And then a mix of sun and cloud for Saturday and a high of 18 degrees. 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

I can only give you everything with Haunted on 800 CJBQ. It's 314, 22 degrees now in the sort of sunshine with Frankie Avalon. 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

0: Gene Vincent and his Blue Caps on 800 CJBQ. It is 319 here, the Freddie Vet Show. Madoc Fair Weekend. Here we are. We finally got to it, and things get underway tomorrow. 4 p.m., gates open, midway open tomorrow night, and exhibitor building, all that good stuff. Some live music tomorrow night as well on Saturday. Enjoy the horse show. They have the baby show in the Big Ten on Saturday. The day finishes off with the demolition derby around 6:30 Sunday. More action. More live music, good stuff. MadocFair.ca for all the details. It's a tradition for yours truly, that's for sure. I'll be back there at some point over the weekend, you know.
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0: Didn't you win a prize there the other year? Yes, I came in second in the horse. Never mind. Okay, clear skies tonight down to 13. Tomorrow, plenty of sunshine and 22 degrees. And the weekend, mix of sun and clouds. Saturday, 18 degrees. 20 degrees on Sunday under cloudy skies. Right now, it is 22 degrees Celsius.
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0: What a day for a daydream. Love and Spoonful on 800 CJBQ. It is 3:34. Look who's here. Our flower power expert. Must be time for our flower power song of the day. Zero, our resident hippie's here. Hi, Zero. Hey, man. Like, clean the day like a blade of grass, man. Hey, while you're here, we just took qualifiers a couple minutes ago. Do you mind reading the names for me?
1: Yeah, sure. Yeah, put this grease ball to work, Freddy. I'm sick and tired of reading these names. Let him do it for a change.
0: Okay, fine. Here you go.
1: All right, man.
0: No. Out loud, you dummy. That's the point of this. You got to tell people who qualified.
1: Oh, that's it. You know, yeah, that's out loud, if you don't mind. Oh, why didn't you say so, man? Do I read their telephone numbers, too?
0: No, don't read their telephone numbers.
1: Well, they're right here, and it's like, Carrie, her number is 392.
0: No, stop it. Don't give out Carrie's phone number. My goodness. Just first names only, if you don't mind.
1: All right, fine. Carrie.
0: Well, I think we know. Keep going.
1: Dave. These sound made up, man.
0: No, they're real people. Go ahead.
1: Chris, Tracy, and Shelly. There you go. Five, man. Dig it.
0: What are they doing anyway? Qualifying for what? They're going to show up at your house. That's what it is, you grease folks. No, they're not. It's for a cruise. We're doing a cruise. Have you not heard that we're doing a cruise? It's all over the...
1: No, I'm the last to know, man. Where are we going?
0: No, we're not going anywhere. You and I are not.
1: What do you mean we're not going anywhere? We work for the radio.
0: No, let's not start into that. Let's not start into who's going on the cruise and who's not. Let's just get to the song. What do you have for us today,
1: man? Donovan, man. Jennifer Juniper.
0: Jennifer Juniper on CJBQ.

0: gonna lose that girl from the soundtrack to Help. 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It's 3:41. 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And so that's pretty good. Okay, so if you want your afternoon coffee, get a little, you know, perked up for the evening time, now's the time to do it. But it's today only for that fundraiser. Make sure you stop by.
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0: Robin Ding Dong with the Edsels on 800-CJBQ. It is 3:51 here in the Friday Vet Show. Russell here. Hi there. And, of course, Zero still hanging around. Hey, man, how's it going?
1: CJBQ, radar weather.
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1: Our local weather forecast in a word is...
0: What? No, not what. You're supposed to say something about the weather, you dummy. Do it again, Freddy. Okay, sorry. We'll do it again. Go ahead here.
1: Our local weather forecast in a word is...
0: Now do I need... Yeah, no. Never mind. Okay, we'll just get on with it. Clearing skies tonight, down to 11 degrees. Tomorrow, it's a sunny day. Nice end of the week with a high of 20. 18 on Saturday with a mix of sun and cloud. Oh, we should mention, tomorrow night, chilly. 7. That's it. 7 degrees tomorrow night. My goodness. Sunday looks pretty good. 20 degrees, but a cloudy day on Sunday. Right now, it is 23 downtown.
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0: Good afternoon. It's 4 o'clock. Clearing skies tonight. Right now, 23 degrees, feeling like 28 with the humidity and partly cloudy. 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
0: The Quinte Economic Development Commission is hoping Quinte West's Planning Advisory Committee approves a recommendation to have council rezone property on Trenton's Riverside Drive to allow for a small data center. Commission CEO Chris King says a lot of misinformation about the center is being circulated on social media. King says the facility will be very quiet, will not be using water from local water sources, will not produce industrial emissions, and will have no notable effect on traffic in the light industrial area. Quinte West's Planning Advisory Committee meets at 6 p.m. this evening. More at quintenews.com. Canada and European Union leaders say their looming alliance could deliver long-term benefits as well as some sooner advantages. Canadian Press reporter Dylan Robertson explains what the next steps are.
5: There's been talk about some sort of labor mobility, like the ability to work in Europe. That's the sort of thing that Canada is very protective of. And so any agreement with Europe is also likely to involve a lot of provincial consultations. I think the government has been pretty upfront about not just wanting to open the door to everything here.
0: The Wall Street Journal reported last week that some Europeans worry Carney wants to use the prospect of stronger EU ties as leverage in trade talks with Washington and has no plans to pivot towards Europe. The Belleville Police Service Board has passed its lowest capital budget since 2022. Capital spending on vehicles, equipment, and information technology for 2027 will total $918,500. This year's budget in total was close to $1.2 million. Over one-third of next year's capital spending will be for vehicles and facility upgrades, with investments in information technology coming next on the priority list. A Belleville woman facing charges after police say she used rocks to smash the windows and mirrors of a parked van late Wednesday night. Officers respond to an East End residence when they found the 26-year-old suspect still sitting inside the damaged vehicle with the rocks used in the attack. Police confirm she was taken into custody without incident after complying with officer orders at the scene. Investigators discovered she was already bound by multiple court orders, resulting in additional charges for breaching probation and release order. She is currently being held for a bail hearing. An Ontario judge says one of the key organizers of the 2022 Freedom Convoy protests in Ottawa will not be allowed to travel abroad. Tamara Leach was found guilty last October of mischief for her role in the mass protest, which blockaded downtown Ottawa around Parliament Hill for nearly a month, and she was sentenced for 12 months of house arrest and 100 hours of community service. Her lawyer, Lawrence Greenspan, says the decision was, quote, very considered.
6: This sentence, as it was imposed and the way it's being applied now is, I believe, a fair one. And we have not appealed the sentence. We made that point to the judge.
0: Greenspan says the decision leaves the door open for continued travel inside Canada. Leach has successfully asked the court for permission to travel outside of Alberta for her work with Rebel News and has traveled to other provinces 13 times so far. The Royal Canadian Air Force welcomed the first of its new training aircraft, the CT-157 Siskin II, today. They will become the main training planes for RCAF pilots, and they're the same type of planes that will replace the old Tudor jets used by the Snowbirds. RCAF Commander Jamie Spicer-Blanchet says it's a modern platform well-suited for both pilot training and aerial acrobatics.
7: I know that there are a lot of questions out there about suitability because it's a propeller aircraft, and I can assure Canadians that this aircraft is an excellent aerobatic display aircraft. It is extremely maneuverable and capable and powerful, actually. More so than perhaps people's understanding of other propeller aircraft from the past.
0: The trainer planes and eventually the Snowbirds replacements will all be stationed out of 15-wing Moose Jaw. Spicer-Blanchet says that will make servicing the planes easier and create a larger pool of talent to recruit from for the Snowbirds team. And that's your news. in sports. Jim Hiller elected to keep fans and media guessing. The Maple Leafs head coach declined to publicly divulge where number one overall pick Gavin McKenna would slot in at his first training camp practice. The curtain was lifted about 30 minutes into Thursday's session. McKenna skated on a line with John Tavares and William Nylander with the team's NHL group. Toronto Blue Jays are idle today, but two of their wildcard rivals are in action. The Chicago White Sox host Detroit, and the Texas Rangers entertain Boston. Chicago is a game ahead of Texas and 1.5 games ahead of Toronto for the third American League wildcard spot. The Rangers host the Blue Jays in a 3-game series starting tomorrow. Week 2 of the NFL season kicks off tonight as the Buffalo Bills host the Detroit Lions. The Bills will play O Canada along with the U.S. National Anthem ahead of their home opener. Both the Bills and the Lions have significant Canadian fan support. The WNBA is set to resume its season tonight after a nearly 3-week break for the Women's FIBA World Cup. It'll be a sprint to the finish with each team having 4 games left. Toronto Tempo, who are out of playoff contention, return to action tomorrow against Caitlin Clark and the visiting Indiana Fever. CJBQ radar weather, clearing skies tonight, a low of 11 degrees. Mainly sunny for tomorrow with a high of 20. And for Saturday, a mixed sun and cloud, a high of 18 degrees. 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I'm Zach McGibbon in the Quiddy News Center. 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
8: Good afternoon. It's a clear drive on the 401 in both directions. I'm not seeing any major problems. Highway 62 and 37 both look good from the 401 to Highway 7. Highway 2 just has the usual slow patch from Shannonville Road to Brand Street and then Highway 49. Construction-related delays continue in between County Road 15 and Fish Lake Road. 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With the latest traffic, I'm Antonia Altavante.
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12: 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Patua Clark on CJBQ. When you

Yellow River, that's Christy on 800-CJBQ. Congratulations, our latest five qualifiers. Go ahead, Russell. Carrie got through, so did Shelly, Debbie, another Shelly. Two Shellys, Freddie. Okay. And who else? Joanne. Okay, very good. Five names to go in the hat for our big cruise draw. More names to come soon. Just have that telephone handy. Here's Buddy Holly with the Crickets, Maybe Baby on 800-CJBQ.

0: little bit of Soap with the Jarmels on 800-CJBQ. Well, it's Picton Cruise Night tonight, and it's a special night for Cruise Night over at the Crystal Palace from 5 to 7 p.m., and it's Halloween-themed tonight. I know we're still in September, but they're celebrating Halloween a little early. If you want to take the kids over, they're going to have plenty of candy for the little ones tonight, or maybe the, you know, big ones, too. What do you mean? Big kids? No, I mean adults. That's what I mean anyway. So some candy at the car show tonight, 5 to 7 p.m. at the Crystal Palace over there in the county.
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2: Hey there, Freddie. Thank you. A good afternoon to one and to all. We're staring at some pretty nice weather down the road following a cold front's passage. We've got clearing skies ahead tonight. Looks like a bright, crisp day tomorrow, with abundant sunshine and a little hint of early fall in the air. It looks pretty chilly tomorrow night. And we think the weekend will start on a nice note with at least some sunshine on Saturday. Going to watch a front to our south. It's going to deliver some significant rainfall of Saturday night, Sunday to parts of New York State and Pennsylvania. That may largely miss us, but not without the chance for at least a couple of random showers on Sunday as we see it now. So we'll give the nod to Saturday as the nicer of the 2 days. But again, remember, it's going to start on the chilly side. So here's our call for the rest of the afternoon, early evening, patchy clouds and an isolated shower. Then overnight tonight, the stars are out. It gets cool, cooler than last night, the low 9. Tomorrow, nice crisp day, plenty of sunshine, the high temperature 21. And looking ahead to Saturday, a partly sunny sky, the high 18. And as I mentioned, Freddie, showers will be nearby Saturday night, Sunday to our south. They may miss us entirely. It'll be a close call. We'll take another look at that when we chat again. That's it for now, Freddie. Back to you.
0: Thank you very much, sir. Right now, 22 degrees downtown.
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0: Welcome to New Orleans. There is Fast Domino on 800 CJBQ. Coming up after the news at 5, we have our top 5 at 5 countdown. And today I have a chum chart from this day in 1963. We'll count them down.
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1: Good afternoon. Clearing skies tonight. Right now, it is 22 degrees. Feel like 27 with the humidity and mostly cloudy. I'm Zach Gibbon with Look What's Making Headlines this hour. 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
1: The Quinte Economic Development Commission, hoping Quinte West's Planning Advisory Committee approves a recommendation to council that they rezone property on Trenton's Riverside Drive to allow a small data center. Commission CEO Chris King says a lot of misinformation about the center is being circulated on social media. King says the facility will be very quiet, will not be using water from local water sources, will not produce industrial emissions, and will have no notable effect on traffic in the light industrial area. Quinte West Planning Advisory Committee meets at 6 o'clock tonight. More at QuinteNews.com. Prime Minister Mark Carney has wrapped up his two-day European trip, saying Canada welcomes the ambition to become an associate member of the European Union, but that any alliance with the EU would be put to a vote in Parliament. Nick Murray has more.
5: Speaking at a news conference before returning to Ottawa, Carney reiterated that Canada is not looking to become a full member of the European Union, and regardless of what their new partnership may be formally called, there are still lots of details to work through. Earlier Thursday, Carney addressed the European Parliament, saying Canada and Europe should have deeper ties on critical minerals, defense, artificial intelligence, and energy security. He also said the two should move forward in allowing young people to live, work, and study on either side of the Atlantic. And while Carney didn't mention the United States directly in his remarks, he said what Canada is not looking for is to form another great power rival to dominate others. Now, all of this sets up the European Union summit in Montreal at the end of October. Officials from both Canada and Europe say any type of proposed alliance will likely be announced there. Nick Murray, The Canadian Press, Strasbourg, France.
1: Canada and European Union leaders say their looming alliance could deliver long-term benefits as well as some sooner advantages. Canadian Press reporter Dylan Robertson says Canadians could get pre-clearance as part of a harmonization of border controls in the short term.
6: So right now, Canadians fly to the U.S. Through major airports, and they clear American customs in Canada and land at a domestic American airport. We might actually see the same thing. For example, in Montreal, you would go through European customs and stay in that one terminal and then fly to Europe without needing to go through the passport check when you land.
1: European Commission President Ursula von der Leyen said yesterday she wants Canada to become the first associate member of the European Union, though Canadian officials downplayed the significance of that term. Officers with the Belleville Police Service continue to focus on preventing hate-motivated and anti-Semitic incidents. A report to the Police Services Board today shows so far this year, police investigated the person involved in posting anti-Semitic commentary on various materials on a range of subjects. Officers did not find grounds for arrest. Also this year, police have provided an extra presence at 5 special events involving members of the Sons of Jacob Synagogue, along with 11 property checks. The Belleville Police Service's Drugs and Intelligence Unit continued to be busy in the second quarter of this year. A report to the Police Services Board shows the unit conducted 6 investigations, arrested 27 people, and laid 141 charges. 40 of those charges involved weapon offenses of various types. Officers seized 6 handguns, a short rifle, a silencer, extended magazines, and ammunition. The street value of drugs seized in the second quarter was $549,000, mostly in the form of fentanyl. In all of 2025, $394,000 worth of drugs were seized. The Belleville Police Service Board passing its lowest capital budget since 2022. Capital spending on vehicles, equipment, and information technology for 2027 will total $918,500. This year's budget, in total, was close to $1.2 million. Over one-third of next year's capital spending will be for vehicles and facility upgrades, with investments in information technology coming next on the priority list. A Belleville woman's been charged after a van's mirrors and windows were smashed. On Wednesday, around 10:58 p.m., Belleville police responded to a residence in the city's east end on a report of a female smashing the mirrors and windows of a van parked at the residence. When officers arrived, they say the female was sitting inside the vehicle, still with the rocks that were used to damage the van. Further investigation revealed the female was currently bound by two probation orders and a release order, all of which she was breaching at the time of the incident. A 26-year-old female from Belleville was charged with mischief under $5,000, failure to comply with the release order, and two counts of failed to comply with the probation order. The female held in custody pending a bail hearing. An Ontario judge says one of the key organizers of the 2022 Freedom Convoy protests in Ottawa will not be allowed to travel abroad. Tamara Leach was found guilty last October of mischief for her role in the mass protests, which blockaded downtown Ottawa around Parliament Hill for nearly a month, and she was sentenced to 12 months of house arrest and 100 hours of community service. Her lawyer, Lawrence Greenspan, spoke to reporters after the decision.
7: Any sentence in the eyes of the complainant is never enough. It never is. There's this notion that a sentence is supposed to achieve some version of an eye for an eye. That's not the purpose of sentencing, and no sentence could ever achieve that. If this was some other form of employment, we wouldn't be here.
1: In July, Leach applied to the court for permission to travel internationally to facilitate her work with Rebel News. That work would include an interview in Arizona for a documentary, a future book tour, and a Caribbean cruise being hosted by Rebel. Ottawa's fiscal watchdog says a surge in inflation a few years back drove a substantial jump in the cost of delivering the Canada Child Benefit after the pandemic. Brenda Molina Navidad has more.
8: The Office of the Parliamentary Budget Officer says the cost of delivering the federal payment to families increased $4.2 billion between the 2022-23 and 2024-25 benefit years. That 16% increase brought the total cost up to $29.2 billion in 2024-25. The Budget Office says the increase over those 2 years outpaced the higher costs during the COVID-19 pandemic, when the benefit was given temporary boosts to help families cope with economic uncertainty. Brenda Molina Navidad, The Canadian Press.
1: The Royal Canadian Air Force is welcoming the first two of its new Siskin II trainer aircraft, the same aircraft that will replace the old Tudor jets flown by the Snowbirds aerial demonstration team. Canadian Press reporter John Kennedy says the new turboprop planes will soon be headed to 15-wing Moose Jaw, where the Air Force will eventually station a fleet of 19 of the planes to serve as the main trainers for new pilots.
9: Acquiring the CT-157 Siskin II is a part of the RCAF's overall plan to modernize its fleet and overhaul its training. RCAF Commander Lieutenant General Jamie Spicer-Blanchet says the aircraft, with their advanced cockpits and modern technology, will better prepare pilots for the more advanced aircraft the Air Force is bringing online. As it brings in these new Siskins for pilot training, the government is still sorting out procuring extra Siskins for the Snowbirds team.
1: Spicer-Blanchet says the Air Force will have a much larger pool of potential candidates for the Snowbirds because so many pilots will be training with the new aircraft. Experts say victims of financial scams should follow several concrete steps in the wake of fraud, whether it left them down a few hundred dollars or a few hundred thousand. Chelsea DeGuyen is more.
10: The first thing to do is contact the company or bank that processed the transaction to report the loss and ask them to reverse it, though the odds of success are slim, except with credit card payments. Stacy and Chuck Alexi, CEO of nonprofit credit counseling agency Money Mentors, says the next step is to call police on a non-emergency line to report the crime and then to file a report with the Canadian Anti-Fraud Center. She also says victims are more likely to be targeted a second time and need to be on guard, including by checking their credit reports and bank statements. Michelle Zedekian, The Canadian Press.
1: And that's your news. In sports, Winnipeg Jets general manager Kevin Cheveldayoff spoke with reporters for 23 minutes today, showing emotion at times while being peppered with questions about the suspension of all-star goalie Connor Hellebuyck. Hellebuyck didn't show up for training camp medicals yesterday, so the Jets suspended the 33-year-old for failing to report. Cheveldayoff says he's looking for the right trade for the goalie. Former Detroit Red Wings captain Dylan Larkin, who asked for a trade in the offseason, spoke to his teammates about his request and took questions from reporters on the first day of training camp today. Larkin says he's, quote, trying to be a professional about it. Larkin won't skate in the first practice because of an upper body injury. Toronto Blue Jays idled today, but two of their wildcard rivals are in action. The Chicago White Sox hosting Detroit and the Texas Rangers entertaining Boston. Chicago is a game ahead of Texas and 1.5 games ahead of Toronto for the third American League wildcard spot. The Rangers host the Blue Jays in a 3-game series starting tomorrow. Week 2 of the NFL season kicks off tonight as the Buffalo Bills host the Detroit Lions. The Bills will play O Canada along with the U.S. National Anthem ahead of their home opener. Both the Bills and the Lions have significant Canadian fan support. CJBQ radar weather. Clearing skies tonight, a low of 11 degrees. Mainly sunny for tomorrow with a high of 20. And for Saturday, a mixed sun and cloud, a high of 18 degrees. 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

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Number four in our countdown for this day in 1963, up to number three with The Beach Boys, written by Brian Wilson, one of the very first songs he ever wrote. It's Surfer Girl on CJBQ.

0: The Boyfriend's back with the Angels on 800 CJBQ. Recorded that as a demo for the Shirelles, but they ended up releasing the Angels version as is. So it's a demo recording you hear there at number two on our countdown for this day in 1963. We'll get to number one in just a moment. First, though, let's take cruise qualifiers. Right now, 969-1545. Here's what it's all about.
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0: Congratulations to our latest five cruise qualifiers. Go ahead, Russell. Brad got through, so did Al, Dave, Alex, and John. Okay, we'll take more qualifiers soon. Let's recap our top five at five for this day in 1963. Song number five was Three Rows Over, Bobby Curtola. Inez Fox, Mockingbird, was at number four. And number three, Surfer Girl, The Beach Boys. And at number two in the charts on this day in 1963, My Boyfriend's Back with the Angels. At number one, recorded way back in 1951 by Tony Bennett. First, it was a hit for him, a top 20 hit, but a bigger hit for Bobby Vinton. It's Blue Velvet at number one on CJBQ.

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0: No California weather in this forecast, I'm afraid. A little cooler, but hey, that's the time of year, isn't it? Clearing skies tonight, down to 11 degrees. Sunshine tomorrow and 20 degrees, down to 7 tomorrow night. And then Saturday, some sun and cloud with a high of 18. And then clouds Sunday, 30% chance of showers and a high of 20 degrees. Right now, it's 20.
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0: on 800-CJBQ. Don't forget, Mohawk Fair goes this weekend. Mohawk Fair on Friday, Saturday, and Sunday over on York Road in Tyendinega. With all your favorites going on, mud drags, championship wrestling. They have a classic car show, horse pulls, all sorts of good stuff going on over there on the weekend, Friday, Saturday, or Sunday. 125th annual this year.
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0: Good evening. It's 6 o'clock. Clearing skies for tonight. Right now, though, 22 degrees, feeling like 27 and cloudy. I'm Zach Beeman with your CJBQ News Update. The Quinte Economic Development Commission, hoping Quinte West's Planning Advisory Committee approves a recommendation to council that they rezone property on Trenton's Riverside Drive to allow a small data center. Commission CEO Chris King says a lot of misinformation about the center is being circulated on social media. King says the facility will be very quiet, will not be using water from local water sources, will not produce industrial emissions, and will have no notable effect on traffic in the light industrial area. Quinte West Planning Advisory Committee meets at 6 o'clock tonight. More at QuinteNews.com. Prime Minister Mark Carney has wrapped up his two-day European trip, saying Canada welcomes the ambition to become an associate member of the European Union, but that any alliance with the EU would be put to a vote in Parliament. Nick Murray has more.
1: Speaking at a news conference before returning to Ottawa, Carney reiterated that Canada is not looking to become a full member of the European Union, and regardless of what their new partnership may be formally called, there are still lots of details to work through. Earlier Thursday, Carney addressed the European Parliament, saying Canada and Europe should have deeper ties on critical minerals, defense, artificial intelligence, and energy security. He also said the two should move forward in allowing young people to live, work, and study on either side of the Atlantic. And while Carney didn't mention the United States directly in his remarks, he said what Canada is not looking for is to form another great power rival to dominate others. Now, all of this sets up the European Union summit in Montreal at the end of October. Officials from both Canada and Europe say any type of proposed alliance will likely be announced there. Nick Murray, The Canadian Press, Strasbourg, France.
0: Canada and European Union leaders say their looming alliance could deliver long-term benefits as well as some sooner advantages. Canadian Press reporter Dylan Robertson says Canadians could get pre-clearance as part of a harmonization of border controls in the short term.
2: So right now, Canadians fly to the U.S. Through major airports, and they clear American customs in Canada and land at a domestic American airport. We might actually see the same thing. For example, in Montreal, you would go through European customs and stay in that one terminal and then fly to Europe without needing to go through the passport check when you land.
0: European Commission President Ursula von der Leyen said yesterday she wants Canada to become the first associate member of the European Union, though Canadian officials downplayed the significance of that term. Officers with the Belleville Police Service continue to focus on preventing hate-motivated and anti-Semitic incidents. A report to the Police Services Board today shows so far this year, police investigated the person involved in posting anti-Semitic commentary on various materials on a range of subjects. Officers did not find grounds for arrest. Also this year, police have provided an extra presence at 5 special events involving members of the Sons of Jacob Synagogue, along with 11 property checks. The Belleville Police Service's Drugs and Intelligence Unit continued to be busy in the second quarter of this year. A report to the Police Services Board shows the unit conducted 6 investigations, arrested 27 people, and laid 141 charges. 40 of those charges involved weapon offenses of various types. Officers seized 6 handguns, a short rifle, a silencer, extended magazines, and ammunition. The street value of drugs seized in the second quarter was $549,000, mostly in the form of fentanyl. In all of 2025, $394,000 worth of drugs were seized. Experts say victims of financial scams should follow several concrete steps in the wake of fraud, whether it left them down a few $100s or a few $100,000. Chelsea DeGian is more.
3: The first thing to do is contact the company or bank that processed the transaction to report the loss and ask them to reverse it, though the odds of success are slim except with credit card payments. Stacy and Chuck Alexi, CEO of nonprofit credit counseling agency Money Mentors, says the next step is to call police on a non-emergency line to report the crime and then to file a report with the Canadian Anti-Fraud Center. She also says victims are more likely to be targeted a second time and need to be on guard, including by checking their credit reports and bank statements. Michelle Zedekian, The Canadian Press.
0: And that's your news. It's sports. Winnipeg Jets general manager Kevin Cheveldayoff spoke with reporters for 23 minutes today, showing emotion at times while being peppered with questions about the suspension of all-star goalie Connor Hellebuyck. Hellebuyck didn't show up for training camp medicals yesterday, so the Jets suspended the 33-year-old for failing to report. Cheveldayoff says he's looking for the right trade for the goalie. Former Detroit Red Wings captain Dylan Larkin, who asked for a trade in the offseason, spoke to his teammates about his request and took questions from reporters on the first day of training camp today. Larkin says he's, quote, trying to be a professional about it. Larkin won't skate in the first practice because of an upper body injury. Toronto Blue Jays idle today, but two of their wildcard rivals are in action. The Chicago White Sox hosting Detroit and the Texas Rangers entertaining Boston. Chicago is a game ahead of Texas and 1.5 games ahead of Toronto for the third American League wildcard spot. The Rangers host the Blue Jays in a 3-game series starting tomorrow. Week 2 of the NFL season kicks off tonight as the Buffalo Bills host the Detroit Lions. The Bills will play O Canada along with the U.S. National Anthem ahead of their home opener. Both the Bills and the Lions have significant Canadian fan support. CJBQ radar weather. Clearing skies tonight, a low of 11 degrees. Mainly sunny for tomorrow with a high of 20. And for Saturday, a mixed sun and cloud, a high of 18 degrees. 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I'm Zach McGibbon in the Quinty News Center.
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0: 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Congratulations, our latest five to qualify for our cruise. Go ahead, Russell. Tom got through, so did Alice, Wanda, Dan, and Pat. Freddie, okay, thanks very much. We'll do that again. Find all the cruise details at CJBQ.com. 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
1: CJBQ, radar weather.
0: Clearing skies tonight, down to 11 degrees. Sunshine tomorrow with a high of 20. Clear and 7 tomorrow night, nice and chilly. And then we get to Saturday with some sunshine and a few clouds, 18 degrees for the high. Clouds on Sunday, 30% chance of showers and 20. Right now it is 20.
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0: Mr. Monday. There's the original cast on 800-CJBQ. That's all my time. Thank you so much for listening. I'll be back tomorrow to rock and roll with you right into the weekend. Until then, remember, we all tell you, don't get denied. Twice be nice, very nice, important, more important, nice, hello, hang out, drink, Sam B. Brook, glass, L. Schubert, hand makes, everybody knows, one can turn, take, so spanks, so, but watch, won't put it, she didn't, smells, worse, by her, she's a lot, push, pack, so, really got us on the wash face, more, neck, and I, love his life, loves up, and jump, dust. He who, he's just gonna get rusty, bit of business, new parasites, been real. And your leader loves you. Talk to you tomorrow, so too, rock and roll, right here on 80-0-radio. Bye bye now.
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2: From the National Newsroom of the Canadian Press, I'm Hannah Stolz. Canada is expanding its pitch as the place to invest with another international trip. Canadian Press reporter Don Mitchell has more.
3: International Trade Minister Maninder Sidhu is headed to India and the Philippines to advance negotiations on trade agreements. Sidhu says he will lead trade talks in India this week in the hopes of creating opportunities for workers and businesses in aerospace, artificial intelligence, clean energy, and critical minerals.
2: He also intends to advance negotiations on a free trade agreement with the Association of Southeast Asian Nations and the Philippines. He says Canada has signed more than 20 trade and security deals across five continents in the past year. The union, representing more than 9,000 Stellantis workers in Canada, says a strike is a real possibility after talks with the automaker broke down over its intent to sell an assembly plant in Brampton, Ontario. Stellantis said last week it had signed a memorandum of understanding with defense contractor Rachel on a potential sale of the Brampton facility, which has been idle since 2023. Unifor National President Lana Payne says selling the plant in the middle of a trade war with the U.S. is indefensible.
4: This would make Brampton, the first auto plant to fall in this trade war. And when plants close, they rarely, if ever, come back.
2: Payne says the union still hopes to reach a new collective agreement with Stellantis before the current deal expires Sunday at 11:59 p.m. An Ontario judge has ruled out a jail sentence for billionaire businessman Frank Stronach. The judge is set to hand down the sentence in December. Stronach was found guilty in June of both indecent assault and sexual assault, which relate to separate allegations brought by two of the women in his Toronto criminal trial. Weeks later, a mistrial was granted on the sexual assault conviction after emails from the complainant's lawyer in a separate civil case were presented in court. A judge has sentenced a man to 12 years in prison for a series of sexual assaults on vulnerable women at a rural home near Calgary. Richard Robert Mantha was convicted of six offenses, including drugging one of his victims, that happened between 2019 and 2023. Court heard most of the victims worked in the sex trade. Crown Prosecutor Dominique Mathurin says she's relieved it's over.
5: The road to today has been long. We are so grateful to each of the victims for coming forward and giving their testimony, which takes immense bravery and without whom a conviction would not have been possible.
2: With credit for time served, Mantha still faces another 6 years and 9 months in prison. BC has adopted a new time zone code to coincide with its decision to remain permanently with year-round daylight time. The province has begun using Pacific time with the abbreviation of PCT for its new time zone. This replaces the use of Pacific Standard Time and Pacific Daylight Time that were previously used. Meanwhile, Manitoba will be sticking with the daylight time year-round. This is the Canadian Press. In sports, Winnipeg Jets general manager Kevin Shivaldayev showed emotion at times while answering questions about the suspension of All-Stars goalie Connor Hellebuyck. He didn't show up for training camp medicals yesterday. Shivaldayev says he's looking for the right trade for the goalie. Alex Ovechkin says he's for peace and love after the Russian hockey star appeared in an ad for a party aligned with Vladimir Putin during the offseason. The video for the United Russia party came to light this week, days before Ovechkin's Washington Capitals held their annual media day. The Toronto Maple Leafs opened training camp today with Gavin McKenna taking to the ice. McKenna was the first overall pick at this year's NHL draft. The Leafs are looking to rebound from a season that saw them finish last in the Atlantic Division. And the WNBA is set to resume its season tonight after a nearly three-week break for the Women's FIBA World Cup. The Toronto Tempo, who are out of the playoff contention, return to action tomorrow. From the Canadian Press, I'm Hannah Stolz.
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0: Clearing tonight with a low of 11 degrees. Tomorrow, mainly sunny with a high of 20. Clear and 7 tomorrow night. The weekend mixes sun and cloud on Saturday with a high of 18 degrees and cloudy with 30% chance of showers Sunday and a high of 20.
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0: Welcome to Intelligence for Your Life. John Tesh with you as per always. And here is an intelligent tip to de-stress that anybody can use anytime, anywhere. I'm already using it. Simply think about, this is so me, by the way, think about something good that's coming up, a vacation, a friend who's coming to visit, even a new movie that's coming out will do the trick. My wife is always saying, you have to have something to look forward to, John. You're nuts. But apparently I'm not, because according to the Journal of Experimental Psychology, people who anticipate fun events feel calmer and less stressed. Hello. In a study, people were prepped to do some public speaking. And you know how people dread public speaking. Well, the group that was told they'd get to watch funny cartoons or a movie afterward were a lot less stressed. And the anticipation of watching the cartoon, for example, led to more stress relief than actually watching them. So next time you're freaking out about something, find something to look forward to. And I will too. And we'll both feel a whole lot better.
6: Intelligence for your life.
0: And coming up, before your next argument spirals out of control, hit the pause button. I'll tell you why science says even a 5-second break will change everything.
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0: All right, once and for all, what is the best sleep position for hot sleepers? Lie on your side. This is going to allow more heat to come off your body, particularly your sacrum, your lower back, of course. This is the second biggest generator of heat after your forehead. 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I am a hot sleeper. Lie on your side.
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1: Let's start this with a question. Do you have a good listener in your life? If so, it can keep your brain younger, longer. That's according to new research from NYU. They found that having someone to confide in who will really listen is a huge stress reliever and improves brain health by slowing cognitive decline. The study focused on people in their 40s and 50s, and those who did not have a supportive listener in their lives, they had a cognitive age 4 to 8 years older than people who did have a good listener. It's because conversations are like a workout for your brain. You have to get your points across, you have to think of responses, and then absorb what the other person is telling you. If you want to find the right listener, psychologist Dr. Kiki Ramsey says, you want to find someone who gives you space to respond without interrupting and shifting the focus to themselves. To find that person, you can turn back the clock on your brain age.
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1: From the National Newsroom of the Canadian Press, I'm Hannah Stoles. Canada and European Union leaders say their looming alliance could deliver long-term benefits as well as some sooner advantages. Canadian Press reporter Dylan Robertson explains what the next steps are.
2: There's been talk about some sort of labor mobility, like the ability to work in Europe. That's the sort of thing that Canada is very protective of. And so any agreement with Europe is also likely to involve a lot of provincial consultations. I think the government has been pretty upfront about not just wanting to open the door to everything here.
1: The Wall Street Journal reported last week that some Europeans worry Carney wants to use the prospect of stronger EU ties as leverage in trade talks with Washington and has no plans to pivot towards Europe. An Ontario judge says one of the key organizers of the 2022 Freedom Convoy protest in Ottawa will not be allowed to travel abroad.
3: Tamara Leach was found guilty last October for mischief for her role in the mass protest, which blockaded downtown Ottawa around Parliament Hill for nearly a month. She was sentenced to 12 months of house arrest. In July, Leach applied to the court for permission to travel in